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2: 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I'm Kate Burdett. In Central Ohio, a lawsuit against a Hilliard funeral home is moving through Franklin County Court. Kristen McFarland of ONN affiliate WBNS-TV in Columbus has the story.
3: Tidd Funeral Home, admitting a woman was cremated in error. Nancy Anders died in May 2025. Her family says funeral plans put in place called for Anders to be buried with her late husband of 63 years. The family is now taking the funeral home to court, accusing it of negligence, breach of contract, and emotional distress.
2: The National Weather Service confirms an EF0 tornado touched down in southwest Ohio's Butler County Thursday night. And Cleveland's Playhouse Square area is one step closer to having a designated outdoor refreshment area, or DORA, where adults can legally walk around with an alcoholic drink. See a New Yorker of ONN affiliate WKYC-TV has details.
4: Under the proposal, drinks would be served only in official plastic cups and would have to remain inside the DORA boundaries. Existing laws related to public intoxication and impaired driving would still apply.
5: And now that it has passed that safety committee, it will go back to the finance committee, perhaps another committee, and then back to city council for the final approval.
2: I'm Kate Burdett. ONN Weekend.
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12: Good morning. I'm John Walkup with your 7 News headlines on this Monday, June 22nd. A recent uptick in cases of rabies and raccoons across Brook and Ohio counties is causing concern after multiple cases were found in the last 6 months. Howard Gamble, administrator of the Ohio County Health Department, says the department regularly works with the USDA to provide vaccine baits for raccoons and other animals to prevent the disease. He says the best way to protect yourself and your pets is to stay away from wildlife and keep pets updated on their vaccines. After several years of dedicated service in the Ohio Valley, Lieutenant John Lawrence and Lieutenant Candace Lawrence with the Salvation Army are closing their chapter here in Wheeling as they look forward to an exciting future in Maryland. During their time here, they've provided ministries through food assistance, family services, temporary housing, and community outreach. Lieutenant Candace Lawrence says it's a brief, bittersweet feeling to leave a community they love, but they're looking forward to an exciting path ahead of them. She says the Justice family will be taking over their positions. She wishes Kevin and Wendy Justice the best of luck in their new role. Well, as Ritchie Elementary School prepares to celebrate its 100th anniversary during the 26-27 school year, school leaders are working toward a milestone they hope will benefit students for generations to come, building the school's first playground. Ritchie Elementary is currently the only public elementary school in Ohio County without a playground. That's according to school officials. Officials say the total cost of the project is estimated about $220,000. You can mail your donations to the Ritchie Elementary School at 3700

0: Wood Street, Wheeling, West Virginia, 26003. For more information, you can call Principal Amy Ritz at 304-243-0372. And dozens of community members took part in a dedication unveiling ceremony honoring the 100th anniversary of Ogilby's gift of Waddington Farm to the city of Wheeling, a statue with the likeness of Earl Ogilby, who contributed a lot to the Ohio Valley. That's a look at your 7 News headlines. Have a great day. I'm Johnny Walkup, working for you.
1: Hello, everyone. From the Watchdog, I'm Darnell Foster. With a look at your local weather forecast for your start to the work week. Look for mostly cloudy skies with showers and thunderstorms to start the day off. You'll see some heavier storms through the afternoon with a daytime high near 79. The overnight low of 59 under mostly cloudy skies. Clouds and sunshine mixing for your Tuesday. Temperatures in the low 80s for daytime highs. Have yourself a great day, everyone. From the Watchdog, I'm Darnell Foster.
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3: They're playing like brothers and had each other's back and doing everything that team you would expect to do back home. So I'm just super proud of them and, super impressed of the young men that they are.
4: University's Jack Beyer earned Most Valuable Player honors for the North, scoring touchdowns as a receiver, rusher, and passer after showing off his versatility for the Hawks in the fall. He says he didn't expect to get so many opportunities, but it felt good to show off what he knew he could do.
5: It was awesome. I mean, all week we've been getting prepped with doing a bunch of different things, a lot of trick plays, a lot of different sets, offensive, defensive, flipping around. So I think being able to take what I did there and kind of come and apply it down here means a lot.
4: Herbert Hoover's Blake Fisher received MVP recognition for the South team. You can read a full recap of the action at WVMetroNews.com. Morgantown's Madison Wiseman is this year's West Virginia High School Softball Player of the Year, selected by the State Sports Writers Association. Wiseman led the Mohegans to the first state championship in program history, going 22-5 in the pitching circle with a 1.23 earned run average and batting .484 with 25 runs batted in. She saved her best for last, throwing every inning for the Mohegans in the state tournament, not allowing a single run on the way. She'll continue her softball career in college at Robert Morris University next year. The West Virginia baseball team continues to add through the transfer portal, securing the commitment of William & Mary outfielder Chase Ecker. Ecker made 48 starts in center field as a true freshman for the Tribe this season, batting .244 with 18 RBI and 27 stolen bases without being caught. He comes to Morgantown with 3 years of eligibility remaining. And the College World Series comes down to a final game today, with Oklahoma and North Carolina tied at one game apiece in the National Championship Series. The Tar Heels forced Game 5 with a 6-2 win Sunday. Freshman Caden Glauber threw 5 scoreless innings out of the bullpen. The final college baseball game of the season is tonight at 7. Morning news time is 6:21.
6: This is ONN. 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I'm Kate Burdett. In Central Ohio, a lawsuit against a Hilliard funeral home is moving through Franklin County Court. Kristen McFarland of ONN affiliate WBNS-TV in Columbus has the story.
7: Tidd Funeral Home, admitting a woman was cremated and aired. Nancy Anders died in May 2025. Her family says funeral plans put in place called for Anders to be buried with her late husband of 63 years. The family is now taking the funeral home to court, accusing it of negligence, breach of contract, and emotional distress.
6: The National Weather Service confirms an EF0 tornado touched down in southwest Ohio's Butler County Thursday night. And Cleveland's Playhouse Square area is one step closer to having a designated outdoor refreshment area, or DORA, where adults can legally walk around with an alcoholic drink. See a New Yorker of ONN affiliate WKYC-TV has details.
8: Under the proposal, drinks would be served only in official plastic cups and would have to remain inside the DORA boundaries. Existing laws related to public intoxication and impaired driving would still apply.
9: And now that it has passed that safety committee, it will go back to the finance committee, perhaps another committee, and then back to city council for the final approval.
6: I'm Kate Burdett. ONN Weekend.
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0: Good morning. I'm John Walkup with your 7 News headlines on this Monday, June 22nd. A recent uptick in cases of rabies and raccoons across Brook and Ohio counties is causing concern after multiple cases were found in the last 6 months. Howard Gamble, administrator of the Ohio County Health Department, says the department regularly works with the USDA to provide vaccine baits for raccoons and other animals to prevent the disease. He says the best way to protect yourself and your pets is to stay away from wildlife and keep pets updated on their vaccines. After several years of dedicated service in the Ohio Valley, Lieutenant John Lawrence and Lieutenant Candace Lawrence with the Salvation Army are closing their chapter here in Wheeling as they look forward to an exciting future in Maryland. During their time here, they've provided ministries through food assistance, family services, temporary housing, and community outreach. Lieutenant Candace Lawrence says it's a brief, bittersweet feeling to leave a community they love, but they're looking forward to an exciting path ahead of them. She says the Justice family will be taking over their positions. She wishes Kevin and Wendy Justice the best of luck in their new role. Well, as Ritchie Elementary School prepares to celebrate its 100th anniversary during the 26-27 school year, school leaders are working toward a milestone they hope will benefit students for generations to come, building the school's first playground. Ritchie Elementary is currently the only public elementary school in Ohio County without a playground. That's according to school officials. Officials say the total cost of the project is estimated about $220,000. You can mail your donations to the Ritchie Elementary School at 3700 Wood Street, Wheeling, West Virginia, 26003. For more information, you can call Principal Amy Ritz at 304-243-0372. And dozens of community members took part in a dedication unveiling ceremony honoring the 100th anniversary of Ogilby's gift of Waddington Farm to the city of Wheeling, a statue with the likeness of Earl Ogilby, who contributed a lot to the Ohio Valley. That's a look at your 7 News headlines. Have a great day. I'm Johnny Walkup, working for you.
1: Hello, everyone. From the Watchdog, I'm Darnell Foster. With a look at your local weather forecast for your start to the work week. Look for mostly cloudy skies with showers and thunderstorms to start the day off. You'll see some heavier storms through the afternoon with a daytime high near 79. The overnight low of 59 under mostly cloudy skies. Clouds and sunshine mixing for your Tuesday. Temperatures in the low 80s for daytime highs. Have yourself a great day, everyone. From the Watchdog, I'm Darnell Foster.
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17: ...that there would be this Ohio State report, and offered his perspective, which differs from what Ohio State concluded, the other side of the story. 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Finally, WVU conducted its own background checks and reference checks, and they came back glowing about that 30-year history with finances in higher education.
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5: 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This week on West Virginia Outdoors, we'll have a lengthy conversation about newts. Unless you really are versed on amphibians and reptiles, you probably don't have a whole lot of knowledge about newts. Kevin Oxenrider oversees amphibians and reptiles at DNR and gives us a description and explanation.
6: A newt is a type of amphibian that is also a type of salamander. They have rough skin as well. I should say they have three different life cycles. They are life stages. They have the larval stage after they hatch out of the egg, which is fully aquatic. They then start to go through metamorphosis where they transform into what is known as an eft stage or their juvenile stage, and that is completely terrestrial. So they leave the water and go on to land. And then they eventually go back to the water to complete metamorphosis to adult, where they then become an adult aquatic animal and they're back in the water again. So they have a very unique kind of life history.
5: You've seen them. They're in a lot of places where the forest floor is damp. Typically, they're orange in color when they're in that after juvenile stage. We'll talk more about them throughout the week. I'm Chris Lawrence with Outdoors Today on Metro News, the voice of West Virginia. 6:36 on the morning news. We go back to the sports desk. Daniel Woods is in with the update. Good morning, Daniel.
7: Good morning, Chris. The North Bears hold bragging rights over the South Cardinals after winning the North-South All-Star Football Classic in dominant fashion, 34-7. The North defense held the South down for most of the game, not allowing a point until the final minute of the contest. North coach Nick Male from Phillip Barber says his team was locked in on that side of the ball.
8: Our defense is playing lights out, and, you know, that's a testament to Coach Steven from Kaiser, Coach Ray from Washington. And, you know, they got the guys ready and schematically had them in the right positions, and then the guys just did their thing and balled out.
7: University's Jack Beyer received Most Valuable Player honors for the North, scoring touchdowns as a passer, rusher, and receiver, while also contributing on defense. He says it was a good time getting to compete with players from all over West Virginia.
8: It was just so great to come down, meet everybody else that's been playing football around the state, and kind of build a brotherhood with them. And a lot of people are playing different offenses, defenses, so to kind of pick up from what they're learning and what I did, kind of it all meshed together. So it was just a really exciting and fun time.
7: Herbert Hoover's Blake Fisher was named the South team's Most Valuable Player. You can read a full recap of the action at WVMetroNews.com. Morgantown's Madison Wisman is the West Virginia High School Softball Player of the Year for 2026 after leading the Mohegans to the first state championship in program history. She saved her best softball for last, tossing every inning for Morgantown at the state tournament without allowing a run overall in the season. She went 22-5 in the pitching circle with a 1.23 earned run average and batted .484, driving in 25 runs. Wisman will continue her softball career at the Division I level with Robert Morris University next year. The West Virginia baseball team is adding for 2027 once again, picking up the commitment of William & Mary outfielder Chase Ecker. He made 48 starts in center field as a true freshman this season for the Tribe, stealing 27 bases without being caught. He batted .244 with 18 runs batted in and comes to Morgantown with 3 years of remaining eligibility. The West Virginia football team continues to build its 2027 recruiting class with a pair of commitments in Georgia natives Ryan Moore and Luke Linder. Moore is a three-star interior offensive lineman that chose the Mountaineers over the likes of North Carolina, Louisville, Pitt, and Georgia Tech. Linder earned a three-star ranking at tight end, picking West Virginia ahead of programs like Cincinnati, Georgia Southern, and East Carolina. The College World Series concludes today. It's winner-take-all between Oklahoma and North Carolina, with the Sooners and Tar Heels tied at one game apiece in the National Championship Series. North Carolina forced the decisive third game with a 6-2 win on Sunday. Eric Paulson was 3-for-5 at the plate, and freshman sensation Caden Glauber threw 5 scoreless innings out of the bullpen. The final game of the college baseball season will decide the national title, with first pitch tonight at 7 o'clock. A blockbuster trade is complete ahead of the National Hockey League draft, with the Ottawa Senators agreeing to send their captain, Brady Tkachuk, to the Florida Panthers in exchange for the 9th and 25th picks in the draft this Friday. Tkachuk scored 22 goals and dished out 37 assists for Ottawa this season. He joins his older brother Matthew with Florida after the pair helped power the United States to Olympic gold earlier this year. In the NBA, the Atlanta Hawks are making a pair of moves ahead of the league's draft tomorrow night, with ESPN reporting that guard C.J. McCollum is returning to the team on a one-year, $21 million deal. McCollum joined the Hawks as part of the trade that sent Trae Young to Washington, and he averaged nearly 19 points per game, pushing Atlanta into a first-round playoff series with the eventual champion New York Knicks. The Hawks are also set to acquire guard Aaron Wiggins from the Oklahoma City Thunder in exchange for a pair of future second-round draft picks. And Wyndham Clark is a 2-time U.S. Open winner, holding off a Sunday push from Sam Burns to win at Shinnecock Hills Golf Club Sunday. Clark battled a tough final round to finish 4-under for the tournament and edged Burns out by a single stroke. Clark jumped ahead of the field with a 6-under first round. He's the 9th wire-to-wire leader in U.S. Open history. Morning news time is 6:40.
9: This is ONN. 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I'm Kate Burdett. In central Ohio, a lawsuit against a Hilliard funeral home is moving through Franklin County Court. Kristen McFarland of ONN affiliate WBNS-TV in Columbus has the story.
10: Tidd Funeral Home, admitting a woman was cremated in error. Nancy Anders died in May 2025. Her family says funeral plans put in place called for Anders to be buried with her late husband of 63 years. The family is now taking the funeral home to court, accusing it of negligence, breach of contract, and emotional distress.
9: The National Weather Service confirms an EF0 tornado touched down in southwest Ohio's Butler County Thursday night. And Cleveland's Playhouse Square area is one step closer to having a designated outdoor refreshment area, or DORA, where adults can legally walk around with an alcoholic drink. See a New Yorker of ONN affiliate WKYC-TV has details.
11: Under the proposal, drinks would be served only in official plastic cups and would have to remain inside the DORA boundaries. Existing laws related to public intoxication and impaired driving would still apply.
12: And now that it has passed that safety committee, it will go back to the finance committee, perhaps another committee, and then back to city council for the final approval.
9: I'm Kate Burdett, ONN Weekend.
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19: Good morning. I'm John Walkup with your 7 News headlines on this Monday, June 22nd. A recent uptick in cases of rabies and raccoons across Brook and Ohio counties is causing concern after multiple cases were found in the last 6 months. Howard Gamble, administrator of the Ohio County Health Department, says the department regularly works with the USDA to provide vaccine baits for raccoons and other animals to prevent the disease. He says the best way to protect yourself and your pets is to stay away from wildlife and keep pets updated on their vaccines. After several years of dedicated service in the Ohio Valley, Lieutenant John Lawrence and Lieutenant Candace Lawrence with the Salvation Army are closing their chapter here in Wheeling as they look forward to an exciting future in Maryland. During their time here, they've provided ministries through food assistance, family services, temporary housing, and community outreach. Lieutenant Candace Lawrence says it's a brief, bittersweet feeling to leave a community they love, but they're looking forward to an exciting path ahead of them. She says the Justice family will be taking over their positions. She wishes Kevin and Wendy Justice the best of luck in their new role. Well, as Ritchie Elementary School prepares to celebrate its 100th anniversary during the 26-27 school year, school leaders are working toward a milestone they hope will benefit students for generations to come, building the school's first playground. Ritchie Elementary is currently the only public elementary school in Ohio County without a playground. That's according to school officials. Officials say the total cost of the project is estimated about $220,000. You can mail your donations to the Ritchie Elementary School at 3700 Wood Street, Wheeling, West Virginia, 26003. For more information, you can call Principal Amy Ritz at 304-243-0372. And dozens of community members took part in a dedication unveiling ceremony honoring the 100th anniversary of Ogilby's gift of Waddington Farm to the city of Wheeling, a statue with the likeness of Earl Ogilby, who contributed a lot to the Ohio Valley. That's a look at your 7 News headlines. Have a great day. I'm Johnny Walkup, working for you.
20: Hello, everyone. 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With a look at your local weather forecast for your start to the work week. Look for mostly cloudy skies with showers and thunderstorms to start the day off. You'll see some heavier storms through the afternoon with a daytime high near 79. The overnight low of 59 under mostly cloudy skies. Clouds and sunshine mixing for your Tuesday. Temperatures in the low 80s for daytime highs. Have yourself a great day, everyone. From the Watchdog, I'm Darnell Foster.
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22: Way out, which was they were going, they did. They ended the shutdown for the Department of Homeland Security. And then they pulled out this money for Immigration and Customs Enforcement and Border Patrol. And they put it in this separate vehicle, this reconciliation package. Just needs 51 vote Senate. And if they were going to keep it clean and just do that, they were not going to have another ICE shutdown.
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0: Since 1914, Greer Limestone and Asphalt have been laying the groundwork for America's roads, buildings, and bridges. What started as a single limestone mine near Morgantown, West Virginia, has grown into the state's largest producer of limestone aggregates. But Greer doesn't stop at rock. Greer's Morgantown and Clarksburg asphalt plants produce top-tier paving mixes for driveways to major highways, crafted to meet federal standards. At Greer Limestone and Greer Asphalt, we've been improving lives for more than a century.
1: That is the call of a ring-tailed lemur resonating through the wildlands of Madagascar. And that familiar sound is the call of an African elephant from the vast savannas of northern Kenya. 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Their species are in trouble, their habitats are being altered at a rapid rate, and damaged habitat means less food and less places to live. 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Rescuing an animal is only half the battle. 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
12: A former Mountaineer is an NBA champion. 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
12: Deuce McBride was a key cog off the bench for the NBA champion New York Knicks. He played in all 19 playoff games, averaging 5.6 points and 1.2 assists in 17.5 minutes per game. That was after a regular season in which he averaged 12 points per game in 41 regular season contests. McBride on the payoff of becoming a champion.
16: The long nights in the gym, my dad, my older brother, you know, the times in the backyard, you know, all the coaches, like, it was like a whirlwind of emotions just thinking about, you know, how long of a road and journey it's been, and, you know, it's surreal. Everybody always tells you, you know, never focus on the end goal. Always focus on the process, doing it right every day. And truthfully, that's the right way to do it. It's, you can't get too ahead of yourself. You can't get too high and too low. And I think, you know, my journey sells that. You know, I start off not playing a lot and then work my way into the rotation and become a key piece. And, man, it's just such a great feeling to be able to know where I started from and where we've been able to accomplish. So we're just getting started.
12: And as far as being a part of the first Knicks championship team in decades?
16: I mean, 53 years. I'm just so appreciative of, you know, everybody that's been rocking with us since the beginning, all the fans, lifelong fans that, you know, send us videos and shout us out and come up to us on the streets. Like, it's for you guys, so we really appreciate it.
12: Former Mountaineer Deuce McBride after the ticker tape parade in Manhattan. McBride recently signed a long-term contract extension with the Knicks and looks to be a vital part of the future of that franchise as the New York Knicks our NBA champions. With the Golden Blue Report, I'm Kyle Wiggs, Metro News Sports.
2: 6:58 now on the morning news. Coming up in the next hour, TJ Meadows will join us. He'll have commentary this morning. Also, we'll get the entertainment report. And in the backgrounder next hour, WVU talks about the positives that came out of this Mountaineer baseball run for the university overall. It was a huge amount of positive exposure that WVU President Michael Benson spoke about to the Board of Governors on Friday. We'll hear what he had to say about that, as well as more news, sports, and weather. That's all coming up in the next hour. For Daniel Woods, I'm Chris Lawrence, and this is Metro News, the voice of West Virginia.

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1: From ABC News, I'm Brian Clark. Another leadership change coming to the United Kingdom, where Prime Minister Keir Starmer announced he is resigning as Prime Minister and as leader of the Labour Party. ABC's James Longman is outside of 10 Downing Street with more on what's ahead.
2: What next? Well, he remains Prime Minister today, and he will be Prime Minister for the next few weeks, because by Labour Party rules, there will now be a contest within the party, which he said is going to be in July. All eyes will be on Andy Burnham, the Labour MP. Now this afternoon, he will be sworn in as the new Labour MP for Makersfield.
1: And Burnham, the former mayor of Manchester, has confirmed he will seek the leadership position. Iran's foreign minister said there was progress in talks in Switzerland. That was hours after an Iranian delegation walked out of the talks following President Trump's threats to Iran. Iran was upset after Israel's strikes on Lebanon. Vice President J.D. Vance, leading the U.S. delegation, said at the start of Sunday's negotiations,
3: "These things are always a little bit messy. If you go back to how much was happening 3 months ago and compare it to 3 weeks ago, great progress has been made. If you go back to 3 weeks ago to 3 days ago, additional progress has been made."
1: Gas prices are down nearly 14 cents per gallon in the last week. The president continues to blame vandalism for problems affecting the reflecting pool in Washington, where the lining is peeling and green algae's formed, says ABC's Selena Wang.
4: This is something that's really been the president's prized project. He has repeatedly talked about how dirty and filthy the reflecting pool has been under previous administrations. He said before that this is something to be proud of. He even said, quote, "It'll last for 50 to 100 years before you have to do anything with a very strong, powerful substance that we used."
1: Severe weather blame for three deaths across Illinois and Kansas over the weekend. 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
1: A violent weekend in Chicago saw at least three dozen people shot, says ABC's Hannah Bata.
8: A violent weekend in Chicago. At least 36 people were shot in the city, seven killed. President Trump is renewing his call for military intervention. At least two dozen shootings were reported in the city since Friday night. Shooting incidents in Chicago are slightly up this year.
1: Tesla's autopilot features under scrutiny again after a 76-year-old woman was killed in her home in Texas when a vehicle crashed into the building. ABC's Rena Roy has more.
9: The 44-year-old driver, Michael Butler, allegedly told deputies he was using his car's automated driving system. Now investigators are working to determine if that technology played a role. Back in 2023, Tesla recalled more than 2 million cars after regulators raised concern that the system did not adequately ensure drivers stayed attentive. The recall followed several crashes, including some fatal incidents linked to the technology.
1: The state of New York's forming an exploratory committee to consider whether New York City and Lake Placid should bid to co-host a future Winter Olympics. This past year's Winter Olympics in Milan and Cortina, Italy, used the dual host format. Lake Placid hosted the Winter Games in 1932 and 1980. Salt Lake City's hosting in 2034. The first likely available slot would be 2042. I'm Brian Clark, ABC News.
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12: 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I'm Kate Burdett. In Central Ohio, a lawsuit against a Hilliard funeral home is moving through Franklin County Court. Kristen McFarland of ONN affiliate WBNS-TV in Columbus has the story.
13: Tidd Funeral Home, admitting a woman was cremated and aired. Nancy Anders died in May 2025. Her family says funeral plans put in place called for Anders to be buried with her late husband of 63 years. The family is now taking the funeral home to court, accusing it of negligence, breach of contract, and emotional distress.
12: The National Weather Service confirms an EF0 tornado touched down in southwest Ohio's Butler County Thursday night. And Cleveland's Playhouse Square area is one step closer to having a designated outdoor refreshment area, or DORA, where adults can legally walk around with an alcoholic drink. 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
14: 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Existing laws related to public intoxication and impaired driving would still apply.
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12: I'm Kate Burdett. ONN Weekend.
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23: 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With a look at your local weather forecast for your start to the work week. Look for mostly cloudy skies with showers and thunderstorms to start the day off. You'll see some heavier storms through the afternoon with a daytime high near 79. The overnight low of 59. Under mostly cloudy skies, clouds and sunshine mixing for your Tuesday, temperatures in the low 80s for daytime highs. Have yourself a great day, everyone. From The Watchdog, I'm Darnell Foster.
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0: 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Good morning, Shane Stack.
1: Good morning, Mr. Slatter. How are you on this post Father's Day Monday?
0: Well, I'm a little bit disboggled here. Is that a, what is it?
1: I'm not sure. you must really be messed up this morning.
0: Well, a little bit messed up this morning. I thought the weekend coming up was the 4th of July. No. I should look at a calendar every once in a while.
1: It's real close to your birthday. You don't know when your birthday is?
0: Well, I knew my birthday is the day before the 4th of July, which I thought was this weekend, and it's not. No, we are only on June 22nd.
1: Wow.
0: Summer's going quick. But not that quick.
1: Not as quick as you want it to go, but we'll be to the 4th of July and your birthday before you know it.
0: I am going to go out on a limb here. I don't think we'll be here for my birthday.
1: What day does your birthday fall on?
0: On a Friday.
1: Oh.
0: So the 4th is a Saturday. So the good folks that they are, the management team here at the Watchdog Radio Network, I'm going to assume that we're all off on Friday.
1: Really? I thought.
0: Is that surprising to you? Do you think they're going to make us come in here at work?
1: I thought they would crack the whip and make us. That's actually a Friday that I can be here, too. So we'll see what happens
0: with that. We'll
1: see
0: how that works out. How was your Father's Day?
1: It was a good day. Good day, Bob. My normal Sunday routine. Got up and did my thing in the morning. And then we had a big car show out at the Osiris Shrine Temple in Elm Grove. Lots of folks out there. Michelle and Ben and I went out for a little while, grabbed a bite to eat, walked around, looked at the cars. I had to tell my wife and my son multiple times, don't touch those.
0: Get away
1: don't
0: from that.
1: Touch. No. They were really good.
0: Well, before we go back out to Elm Grove, you're in a special, not unique, a special time of your life. You are a father. And you get to spend time with your father.
1: Sure, absolutely, and that was
0: which we all take for granted. But you know, it is a special time.
1: We do take it for granted, Bob. And I take it for granted because you probably remember this, especially fathers, grandfathers, uncles, whatever they might be. And I don't want to leave out the ladies in our lives, your moms, your grandmas, and all. You think they're going to live forever. They're always going to be there. But there's going to be that day when that first Father's Day, that first Mother's Day, that they are not there. So we got to keep that in the front of our minds to spend the time with them while we have, because it is precious, Bob. And somebody my age, pushing 40 here, you know, my parents are getting in that, you hate to say it, that fourth quarter of life. So you never know what's going to happen.
0: But we hope that everyone enjoyed their Father's Day, whether you're a father or you got to spend time with your father. It was a great day. I don't think it rained a drop in Elm Grove. If it did, I missed it.
1: Yeah, I didn't see any raindrops. All the folks out there with their classic cars didn't see it, so they were very, very happy. So we had a nice time there.
0: A friend of mine went by. They said they couldn't believe you get all those cars.

0: course, we would go nowhere else but the Highlands to have a little early dinner up at
1: Olive.
0: The only place to go up at Olive Garden. So I put the feed bag on yesterday afternoon.
1: One thing that I thought of you Saturday. You and I both like to recognize really good people in town, both sides of the river. You know, at one time I probably knew a little bit more than you, but you're a mover and a shaker. You know a lot of these people. We do have a mutual friend who Heather Ziegler paid tribute to. Well, she mentioned him in her column on the Tricky Wheeling Sunday / Saturday News Register, right, that you can actually get on Saturday. But it says a Sunday right on the front of the page. She mentioned our friend Glenn White.
0: Oh yeah, great
1: and
0: guy.
1: I haven't seen Glenn White for a while. Hope Glenn is doing well. But she mentioned the Hancher Clock.
0: Sure.
1: And for those that you aren't familiar with the Hancher Clock, what corner is that? Is that Main and 12th?
0: I think that would be correct. Yeah, that
1: and
0: sounds about right.
1: It's been there for a long, long time. And Heather mentioned, and I haven't seen Glenn for a while. I don't know how active he is with it, but for many, many years, he's the guy that would wind it up.
0: Sure.
1: It's not an electric clock. It's one of those old-fashioned, you go in there with a key
0: and crank it up.
1: So I thought that was pretty cool that she mentioned Glenn.
0: Yeah, Glenn. Story. What a great guy, Bob. Actually saw him recently. Unfortunately, it was at Jim Frio's wake a couple weeks ago there. But Glenn is still doing well, still out there, very active. If you need a watch repaired, he's the guy to do it down there at the Center Market. He's inside Antiques on the Market. Walk in, go to the left. White's Watch Repair and Shop is right there. But Glenn, what a great guy. And he donates his time, I believe. When that thing needs fixed or wound or whatever it needs, Glenn is right there on top of it.
1: As I was reading the paper, I came across another story, breaking news. Man, you just fall right into it, don't you?
0: Well, sometimes, Bob, you're a glutton for punishment, I think.
1: Sometimes you're a glutton for bad luck. What about me, Shane? If you missed the story, and I'm very proud of my partner, you made a short list. You have been nominated to fill the vacancy. It's a shorter term. It's what, to the first of the year?
0: Yeah, I believe it goes through January 13th of 2027.
1: But if I have this right, the governor of the great state of West Virginia is submitted a short list. I believe it's down to three now, and you are one of the three. And you have a shot of being a House of Delegate representative? Is that something that that has just happened? I thought you told me everything, Shane.
0: Well,
1: Stack.
0: You know, sometimes I don't open my mouth too much. But yeah, last week went through a little process, Bob, interview process. Delegate Bill Flanagan, who is now State Supreme Court Justice Bill Flanagan, had to resign his delegate seat in the 4th Delegate District here in Ohio County. And so that opened up that position. There's a specific process that's gone through in the state. When that opens up, the local executive committee has to conduct interviews. So you had to apply through the state GOP. Bill was a Republican. And so am I. So I had to go through that process and apply. And we did some interviews, which was the reason I was not here on Friday, and found out late Friday evening that I had made the short list that was being submitted to the governor for consideration to be appointed to the 4th Delegate District seat. So we'll see what happens, Bob. It would be an honor. I look forward to something like that, serving the constituents in the 4th District.
1: Listen to you already talking like a politician over there.
0: Well, no, and really it's the Wheeling area, Bob. That district covers the Ogilby Park area, the lower part of Route 88, right where you get into Woodsdale, there, Valley Grove, Triadelphian, out toward the Pennsylvania state line, and also Bethlehem. So yeah, looking forward to that. We'll see what the governor decides to do. I tried to put my best foot forward, and we'll see what happens.
1: A couple of quick things, all right?
0: Yeah, go ahead.
1: You know, I love you. Very proud of my partner. Very, very proud of my partner. And you're a smart guy, and you know a lot of guys guys and women throughout the state of West Virginia. And I'm sure you know you're

0: you're connected. Is there anything I can do for you? Do you want me to make a couple calls to Charleston?
1: Well, I might need a press secretary or something, Bob. You want
0: or a driver?
1: Yeah, a driver.
0: Well, no, you don't let anybody drive.
1: I don't let anybody drive. It's always nice to have a passenger, though, on those long drives. No, Bob, we wait and see what happens here. I've done what I could do on that front. But, you know, I'm kind of looking forward to it. I'd be lying if I didn't say I was anxious about it to see how it all plays out. So we'll see how that goes. From the Frio and Stack Auction Service text line, texter says West Virginia would greatly benefit with Mr. Shane Stack serving in the state legislature. How about that, Bob?
0: Good morning, Mama Stack. Up on
1: no, that's a three. It's a 304 number.
0: It's not your
1: mom.
0: Mother.
1: It's
0: all
1: not
0: right.
1: Mom.
0: For what another thing here? You know, I never really like to be one of those guys that says, you know, what about me?
1: Sure.
0: But what about me? I'm Slider,
1: well,
0: you know. I'm Slider, and we're Slider and Stack.
1: You know, if I were so lucky, you'll be along for the ride, Bob. We're still going to do this show. You're still going
0: to
1: be
0: I can't
1: right
0: get anybody
1: there.
0: To call me for a part-time job, and you have people calling you, hey, Shane, won't you come talk to us here?
1: How about I try to get you a press pass down there for the gallery or something? Would that
0: well,
1: be
0: that
1: right?
0: would be great. Am I that bad?
1: No.
0: I mean, I can't get a you know, as my old coon hunting partner Newt Armstrong used to say, some nights you get a sack full, some nights you can't piss a drop. I can't piss a drop over here, and you get nothing but sack fulls.
1: I probably put myself out there a little bit more than you do on that front. So we'll see what happens.
0: All but right, I don't want to jinx you. Best of luck to you.
1: It'll be an honor if it does happen, though.
0: I did notice, though, underneath your name, you put auctioneer. I didn't say
1: well,
0: anything
1: I
0: about
1: did,
0: a talk show.
1: You know
0: host
1: what?
0: Right
1: I did not select.
0: Which was an excellent choice on
1: I
0: your
1: did
0: part.
1: I did not select that. I would have probably described myself a little differently other than just auctioneer, but that's fine. Whoever put the press release out, that's okay, and we'll go with the flow on it.
0: 304-214-1600. Shane will keep his eye on the Frio Stack Auction Service text line. And I will keep my eye on the hotline. Here's Mark. Good morning, Mark.
2: Hey, Bobby. Hey, I guess you're going to have to start interviewing for his replacement. I nominate Steve from St. C. to take his place.
0: All right. Let me jot that down because I was thinking the same thing. It's over. Slider and Stack, I think it's over.
1: Although it's important, it's only 6 months, guys. Don't worry too much. I'm still going to be here.
2: Yeah, hey, Bobby, 6 months, and then he'll have you out in your pickup truck with a big sign in the back, you know,
1: I am not eligible to run in the general election.
0: You know who's licking his chops right now? Howard Monroe is saying, I knew those guys wouldn't last. I knew they wasn't going to last. I'm back, baby. I'm back on Mondays.
2: I don't know, Bobby. According to yesterday's post, he's having trouble walking. I don't know. You may have to wheel him in, man. So don't put your cart before the horse, buddy.
0: Well, they're all bailing on me then.
1: Mark, are you in the 4th Delegate District?
2: No, I would vote for you if I did. I'm in 6, Marshall County.
1: You're in 6.
2: I mean, can I rent a house up there and stay out in the 4th?
1: No, I won't be involved in anything like that, no.
2: Well, hey, good luck. I think you'd do a fine job, and we'll see what the old Morris he has to say. If he don't pick you, I'm going to say he's a jackass. But anyway,
0: Mark, he's being way too modest. This is just a stepping stone. I think he's got his eye on the governor. I think he wants to be the governor of the great state of West Virginia.
1: I don't think so, boys.
2: Oh, that would be outstanding. I think then we could get on his coattails, Bobby. You know?
0: Then I would have a job as a driver.
1: Cigars for everybody.
2: He needs a driver. He needs cigars for everybody.
0: All right, Mark.
2: Hey, good luck, Shane.
1: Thanks, Mark.
0: Thanks, Mark. All right, yeah, seriously, we're just busting your chops.
1: No,
0: but best of luck. I mean, again, just to be selected out of the blue, like, it had to be a real great honor.
1: Yeah,
0: they know who you are, Stack.
1: It was, Bob. I mean, we'll just see how it plays out here.
0: Yes. Big doings this weekend. You and I weren't there. This music weekend, Jamboree, a lot of signs here in our building about it. I talked to both my sons Is that the future? I mean, is that the new Jamboree in the Hills?
1: It could be, Bob, especially in the Wheeling area where we're right at right now economically and stuff like that. It really could be something like that. We're used to, you're downtown, you go to the Bridge Tavern, listen to a band, you go to Waterfront Hall and do one, maybe you go over to Ellen Jack's and they do, you know, that kind of thing. And you notice that whole thing was sort of developed around the POTA district, so you could carry your drink from one place to the other. I want to say there were 6 or 7 stops on that tour this weekend. I'm ashamed to say I don't know a lot about it. I was busy this weekend, but saw a lot of people posting pictures about it.
0: My oldest son, Bubba, loves that kind of stuff.
1: Sure.
0: And he's a big fan of the New Bridge Tavern.
1: Mm-hmm.
0: I'm one of those guys. I live in the past.
1: You're looking for George when you go in there.
0: Where's George? Where's Johnny?
1: Right.
0: Gee whiz, I've had a lot of great memories of the old Bridge Tavern. George is gone.
1: Sure.
0: And the place looks nothing like the old Bridge Tavern.
1: Right.
0: And again, being the sentimental soul that I am, I live in the past. My son raved about everything about it up there. He just said, man, it's just great. River City, right. He said he had a great time in there. And, of course, everybody always has a great time in Waterfront Hall. And he said Dan Millison was even tending bar.
1: Well, I'm sure he had to, Bob, because it looked like it was a big, big crowd everywhere that went this weekend. And I do think that could be the future of those things. And don't knock on yourself too much. You know, I live in the past in certain ways too. But, you know, you and I have spent some great afternoons at the Bridge Tavern the way it is now. And we've spent some great afternoons down at Waterfront Hall, among other places here in downtown Wheeling. And you've got into that groove. We were down there for the chili cook-off. And let me tell you, Bob Slider was in the groove down there.
0: It doesn't take much. After a couple Bud Lights, I can get into that groove pretty good.
1: But I think it was a great event this weekend from everything that I've seen, and that probably does take the place of the go, sit, and nothing against the Capitol Theater, the Capitol Music Hall. Go sit there for 2 hours, watch a show, and leave. That what you saw Saturday, that's probably the new age, Bob.
0: The place that, it's to get to the bridge, and if we're down here, well, of course, naturally, you have to walk up the hill, or we jump in your truck, and we ride around the block. But the place that I even forget about more than the bridge is River City. I guess I just never make it that far. You know, I stop at the Waterfront Hall, and it's usually that's where about the far as I'm going to go.
1: Right, and it is forgotten about in my mind, too. When I think about River City, it's more connected to if I'm going to an event down at West Banco Arena, Nailers game, the Mountain East Tournament basketball. You know, you're right across the street. I think that's probably their busiest times when there's an event right there at West Banco Arena. But, Bob, what a great space. A lot of money was poured into that over the years to get that space to where it is today, and it's an asset to our community down there. So we need to remember River City and get down there.
0: And we want to say good morning to Ty Thorngate, because Ty is really into this. And I hope I live to see it. And I heard this, not a rumor, this come from some big hitters, that hotel project that is planned for right across Water Street from West Banco Arena. That's a go. I mean, there are people really still serious about that.
1: Yeah, I do. I think they are serious about it, Bob. I would be shocked if the financing portion of that has been worked out yet. It looks like those buildings are slated for demolition. And Bob,
0: I heard the X's are X'd and the T's are crossed and the I's are dotted.
1: There's some people out there, and I think it's a small minority, but that are really against one of those buildings specifically being demolished, because it's a pretty historic building, been there for a long, long time. I believe it was the Sweeney Building where Wheeling Coffee used to be. But, Bob, sometimes with progress comes those types of decisions where you just say, yes, this building is historic to some degree, but it's not going to work for the future of the city, and we have to go through those growing pains. I appreciate the history, but sometimes you have to do it.
0: And I don't want to speak for Ty, but I think him and I are kind of on the same page. my vision, and it's one of those things, I'll be 64 here in about a week. I really hope to be around to see, because my vision is, okay, you plug that little hole with this hotel, you know it's going to have a nice lounge, some kind of saloon in there.
1: Rooftop bar, maybe.
0: Maybe, who knows. I'm looking for something that starts at the bridge, and you could pop in a place as you head down the hill, as you head towards the West Bank of Arena. That is my vision, and I think that would be great. Again, that would maybe be something that you could develop the new Jamboree in the hills, or Jamboree whatever, Wheeling, if you had that chance. We need more. We have a couple gaps.
1: Yeah, and I think that's a good vision, Bob. You know, the typical main street. You come across from Wheeling Island, or you come through the tunnels and you turn down, and boom, it starts off right there on the corner with the new visitor center. That's going to be there sooner than we know it. Bridge Tavern, and it just works all the way down. The Capitol Theater there. And we've got a lot of buildings that are undergoing renovation coming down Main Street. And then, of course, you're right next to the waterfront, too. So it all kind of plays in together, going really all the way down through to Center Wheeling, link into the Center Market. And, Bob, if we're lucky in the future, if the vision's there, if the will's there, if the money's there and the people, maybe it starts to trickle into South Wheeling, too. Center Market, you know, get down through 29th Street and go into South Wheeling. You've got a couple businesses down there right now, the Flying Spoon, the Foundry. You know, you never know what could happen.
0: And we're a long, long way for this. But my vision kind of came from Ogilvy Fest, where you have that trolley.
1: Sure.
0: Where you say, okay, we want to go over there, and you don't even think about getting in your vehicle. That trolley is going to come around, and you have your drink in hand, and they slow down, and you jump on the trolley, and when you get to where you want to jump off, they let you get off.
1: Well, that's the important part for guys like you and I, because there's no way I'm walking from the Bridge Tavern down to West Banco Arena and then back to my vehicle.
0: Not even if you mosey with a drink in your hand.
1: Probably not. That's just, I don't know. That doesn't appeal to me. I like.
0: But if you had this trolley that never stopped.
1: Exactly. Maybe two of them. And I mean, this is going to have to get pretty big for them to do that. But Bob, we've got Overta. They have those buses. You know, that's something that they could probably contract in the evening to get a couple of those on the road, just to make that loop between Main and Market Street and the waterfront, and just hauling people around. So I think it's a good vision. What we saw over the weekend is probably just the beginning.
0: 7:31, a slider and stack, 62 degrees. I think a little bit of rain is in the forecast. After the break, Zach Gasquie down at the Big 7 will join us and give us a forecast. Shane, I don't want to jinx this, I believe we're flying on all cylinders. That means you can hear us on WKKX 1600 AM, 98.1 on the FM dial. 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That's WVLY. And Shane, what's the easiest way to get us worldwide?
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0: What do we have coming up for you after we talk to Zach? Shane, this is really one of those stories that more is going to trickle down, and I don't want to be a Debbie Downer. I've got a little bit of a bad feeling on this. We'll talk about the minor league teams here in town. A couple of them. The news has been out. You and I haven't talked about it yet. The Ohio Valley Ironmen played one game, and they said, that's it.
1: We're over with, ceasing operations.
0: The story that might break tomorrow or towards the middle of the week would involve your Wheeling Nailers. I think there's a lot of things on thin ice here, Shane. We got the news after the short stoppage in play that, yes, it looked like the players benefited, and the number, it was either $225,000 or $250,000 that they knew right off the bat was going to cost teams like the Wheeling Nailers more because the players were making more and the benefits were better.
1: So this is a contract negotiation that we're talking about.
0: That already happened. Oh, this is the trickle-down effect.
1: Gotcha.
0: Whether, you know, that taking that hit. We live in a small town here. I don't think it was designed the way it is now for the Nailers to make a ton of profit. Just want to kind of one of those deals to tread water.
1: Sure.
0: You know, just don't lose a ton of money. But I'm hearing more and more that the losses are piling up, Shane. And with this big hit of this, either it's $2.25 or $250,000 that they know is going to be greater this year, I'm hearing rumblings. The Penguins have some news involved. But we'll get into that. Are you hearing anything out on the street? What are the boys saying down at the club?
1: I haven't heard anything about that. And there is one gentleman that I'll talk to about it that is a huge Nailers fan. You find him at every game out there, so I'm sure he's got his finger on the pulse.
0: Again, I don't want to be a Debbie Downer, but a couple things, and we'll talk about that after the break. 8 o'clock, we'll do what's going on. There's a lot of stuff going on. Shane, even this Iran thing, is it over or not?
1: Well, I'm watching right here, U.S.-Iran talks wrap up in Switzerland. When we came in, it looked like J.D. Vance was on giving a speech. I didn't get to catch any of it. But, you know, Israel, they were lobbing bombs again this weekend. Iran threatened to shut down the strait, and Donald Trump had some pretty strong words for them. So we'll talk about that as well.
0: 72 years ago, the year was 1954, the United States was warned. All Americans was warned. Did we pay attention to the warning? We'll talk about that on what's going on. And Shane, there's a birthday today. There's a West Virginian that had a birthday yesterday. I believe she's very, very underrated. I'm a Kathy Matea fan. Where you come down on as far as Kathy Matea?
1: Okay, Bob, not my favorite in the world. Obviously, being a West Virginian, that's something special here to our state. But is she somebody when I get on YouTube that goes, that falls into my role of favorite plays? Kathy Matea usually doesn't make it.
0: Doesn't even get a little extra push because she's a native West Virginian?
1: Yeah, a little bit, but she's not on my playlist, unfortunately.
0: I'm having a birthday here. I thought I had it in my notes. I think she's 67. Man, that's usually risky business. When you
1: we'll look it up on the break.
0: When you give a female's age, y'all at least give it right, and sometimes they don't even want you to get it right. You know what I'm saying?
1: Absolutely.
0: So we'll play a little bit of Kathy Matea later on in the show. 8:30, there was a piece of property sold. A little bit of controversy about it, Shane. You're filling me in as we go on this one.
1: Yeah, I think it could be big controversy, Bob. There's a lot of controversy, and I don't know if it's well-founded or not because I just don't know enough about the topic. It's something we'll have to get up to speed on here in the very near future. But the former Center Foundry property in Center Wheeling has been sold to a company, and it looks like there are plans to develop what I would call a small data center there on the south end of Warwood, along with maybe some light manufacturing of it, probably data center related components. And boy, oh boy, when that kind of broke open over the weekend, Bob, the Facebook warriors were out, mainly on the negative side of that. How could this happen? We don't want this. And Bob, we'll talk about that. We're going to take a whole half hour to talk about it. I don't know if it's good or it's bad, and I wanted to take the half hour because I hope we get some calls and some texts. I would like to know people's opinions.
0: And it's a done deal?
1: The property is sold, yes, and done deal, I don't know about that. You know, that's an industrial site, and the reason it was attractive for them, I don't want to ruin too much of the story, but was because of the resources that are already on that piece of property. So we'll talk a little bit more about that at 8:30.
0: And at 9 o'clock, man, I love it. Can't wait to do it. 9 o'clock, we're going to have a little of the 4th of July, Independence. Hey, Britain, get the hell out of here. A little trivia. And Shane Stack, as he always is, he's going to be a willing participant.
1: I'll be happy to show how big of an idiot I can be on this
0: quiz. Let's hope the governor's not listening, because this has nothing to do with West Virginia.
1: I'm so glad you didn't give me any of the golden horseshoe questions today.
0: Ah, come on. This is pretty easy stuff. And then at 9:30, another story that you and I were keeping an eye on, and I'll just be honest with you, I'm surprised. The Supreme Court, the big court, ruled this week that doesn't matter if you have a marijuana habit, doesn't matter if you're on medical marijuana, doesn't matter if you got a really, really, really bad marijuana habit, they can't come take your guns.
1: Well, don't go too far on that last part, Bob. If you've got a really, really bad habit and you're convicted of something, I don't know that this ruling applies.
0: No, bad habit, but don't hurt anybody. Yeah, don't have a criminal record.
1: If it comes into conjunction with a violent crime, I think that's where you can throw this.
0: Stoners don't do violent crimes. Come on, Stack.
1: Right, all out the window. But yeah, Bob, I think it was a big win for anybody that is liberty minded, and the Supreme Court's thought behind this, I think, is well founded. Won't rule in too much of the story, but I can't wait to get into a little bit of the Supreme Court ruling on marijuana usage and gun ownership.
0: Zach Gasquie is already on hold. He is ready to go. So let's move quickly here. Let's go down to 16th Street and hook up with his partner, Johnny Walkup. We'll be right back.
3: Good morning. I'm John Walkup with your 7 News headlines on this Monday, June 22nd. A recent uptick in cases of rabies and raccoons across Brook and Ohio counties is causing concern after multiple cases were found in the last 6 months. Howard Gamble, administrator of the Ohio County Health Department, says the department regularly works with the USDA to provide vaccine baits for raccoons and other animals to prevent the disease. He says the best way to protect yourself and your pets is to stay away from wildlife and keep pets updated on their vaccines. After several years of dedicated service in the Ohio Valley, Lieutenant John Lawrence and Lieutenant Candace Lawrence with the Salvation Army are closing their chapter here in Wheeling as they look forward to an exciting future in Maryland. During their time here, they've provided ministries through food assistance, family services, temporary housing, and community outreach. Lieutenant Candace Lawrence says it's a brief, bittersweet feeling to leave a community they love, but they're looking forward to an exciting path ahead of them. She says the Justice family will be taking over their positions. She wishes Kevin and Wendy Justice the best of luck in their new role. Well, as Ritchie Elementary School prepares to celebrate its 100th anniversary during the 26-27 school year, school leaders are working toward a milestone they hope will benefit students for generations to come, building the school's first playground. Ritchie Elementary is currently the only public elementary school in Ohio County without a playground. That's according to school officials. Officials say the total cost of the project is estimated about $220,000. You can mail your donations to the Ritchie Elementary School at 3700 Wood Street, Wheeling, West Virginia, 26003. For more information, you can call Principal Amy Ritz at 304-243-0372. And dozens of community members took part in a dedication unveiling ceremony honoring the 100th anniversary of Ogilby's gift of Waddington Farm to the city of Wheeling, a statue with the likeness of Earl Ogilby, who contributed a lot to the Ohio Valley. That's a look at your 7 News headlines. Have a great day. I'm Johnny Walkup, working for you.
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8: money at Menards. My name is Michael David Myers. I'm a sports medicine orthopedic surgeon here at West Virginia University Reynolds Hospital. The way that I look at medicine is options. So we don't always have the perfect solution, but we always have an option. My goals, it's really sitting down, talking to the patient, having them understand what problem they have, what that means in 5 years and 10 years, what solutions they have now versus in 5 years or 10 years, and then talking to them about, do you have to have surgery? Can this be treated conservatively?
9: The views and opinions expressed on the following program are not necessarily those of this station or its sponsors.

0: Welcome back to Slider and Stack, 7:44 on your Monday morning. I have 65 degrees here in downtown Wheeling, 66 in Moundsville, and 64 in St. Clairsville, Ohio. 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And speaking of the weather, Bob, we're going to head down to the Big 7 with our good friend Zach Gasquie.
1: Good morning, Zach.
2: Hey, good morning. How are y'all doing on this first full day of the summer season? That's right.
0: Oh, wow.
2: Yesterday was the first day of summer, but it started at like 4:24 a.m., I think. So this is officially first full 24 hours of summer.
0: Well, you just told me something I didn't know, Zach. Thank you for that. I didn't realize we were officially in summer.
1: We are
2: now.
1: Yeah,
2: that's right. Yeah, that's right. I know people are going to like to hear that, especially after the winter that we had. So, again, summer's here, and things are going to be nice and comfortable and warm throughout the next 7 days. So I know that's what people like to hear. But with that warmer weather comes the humidity and also comes the chance for some showers and thunderstorms as well, which we've already been seeing those throughout the morning this morning.
0: Pretty gloomy out there on the drive in this morning, Zach. It was trying to rain as I came in. But before we get into that, how was your weekend? Did you get to spend some family time with your folks?
1: He told us he was going to sleep most of the
0: weekend. Oh, really? Is that what you said?
2: That's right. Yeah, that's right. I did talk to my parents a lot and wish my father a happy Father's Day. I put a nice video for him on Facebook so he could see it. I thought it was a really great day for him. I guess he's been through a lot because he had to move me up here this year for the job. And then also my sister's still in college and she's studying abroad. So kind of a very, I don't want to say tumultuous, but very a year of changes for him. So definitely good for him to kind of just relax on a Father's Day. So I hope he enjoyed it. But other than that, yeah, I played some video games, not like a hardcore video gamer, but I took some time, played some video games, and other than that, I kind of just enjoyed the weekend.
1: Shane Stack, you studied broads up at West Liberty University, didn't you?
0: Abroad, Bob, not broads, abroad. That's right. Zach, that gloomy morning out there this morning, I know we had some talk about some really, really strong storms over the night. I didn't hear anything. What happened last night? What's the rest of the day and the week look like?
2: Yeah, so last night we did see some rain move through last night. They weren't thunderstorms, like you said. So, again, looks like most of us weren't woken up, thankfully. But as we head through the day, we're going to see some more rain, and I think this will be in the form of scattered showers and storms moving through the area as we have a weather system approaching. As you can probably tell, it's very cloudy, very dreary outside. Those are kind of the signs that there's maybe something approaching. But, of course, once we actually have a warm front moving through, so it's the leading edge of warmer air. And it looks like right now, kind of just looking off my temperature map, looks like it's kind of parked along Interstate 70, maybe just a little bit north. And we could see, I'm seeing temperatures in the low 60s to the north of Interstate 70, and I'm seeing middle to upper 60s to the south. So, again, that could be a sign that that's where that warm front is. But regardless, once that passes, you're certainly going to feel that muddier atmosphere move in, and that's going to give us a chance for some scattered showers and storms. And also, we're going to have a cold front passing through today, so that'll definitely give us the trigger for some showers and storms as they kind of bulldoze through the air and replace it with a nice, refreshing air mass, which is going to give us some nice weather tomorrow and Wednesday. But again, we got to deal with some showers and storms today. It looks like we're going to see an initial round what we're seeing right now. Maybe a little bit of a lull around lunchtime. Still can't rule out some showers around. And then once that cold front starts to approach in the afternoon, we're going to see that shower and storm activity start to uptick a little bit. So again, I can't guarantee that there won't be any storms for some area, but it looks like there might be a little bit of a nice lull around lunchtime, 11, 12, maybe 1 p.m., and then start to see the uptick in those showers and storms as that cold front approaches our area this afternoon.
0: Yeah, it sounds very like an interesting afternoon to me.
1: The weekend was great, so a little bit of rain, that won't hurt anything, Zach.
2: Yep.
1: So glad you got rested up, glad you got a chance to talk to your dad a little bit. So we'll get on with the week, and we'll hope for the best. But you know what? I don't mind a little rain, especially the cool off. Just let it cool off a little bit and give me a break from cutting grass for a couple of days. How's that?
2: And also helps with the pollen levels, too. Not too worried about tree pollen this time of the year, but grass pollen can still cause some problems. And this rain will certainly help keep those pollen levels at bay.
1: All right. Well, that sounds good.
0: Yeah, that'll help me out a lot, Zach. Never had allergies. Bob, I don't know about you. You grew up like me. You were outside in the hay fields hunting and all that stuff. Allergies were never
1: a thing. Probably a little tougher, though.
0: Well, I don't know.
1: I'm only kidding. Right?
0: But the last 3 years, man, that stuff just drives me crazy.
1: Really?
0: Yeah.
1: You get it in the spring and the...
0: Just in the spring.
1: Okay.
0: It's the only time.
1: That's good then, Zach. So we don't want that. All right, pal. Great. I don't mind the forecast. I'm looking forward to a little bit of rain. We just don't want storms where we're, you know, people have to worry about how the water's going to come up. But a little bit of rain, I like that, sitting out on the deck in the evening. So... great job, pal, and it was a really nice weekend.
2: Yeah, it definitely was. You know, Saturday we had some storms, but Sunday was a pretty nice day, I would say. Luckily, that rain held off until after dark, so we really got to enjoy some Sunday activities, Father's Day activities. The weather was perfect for that.
1: All right, Zach, you have a great rest of the day, and we'll talk to you again tomorrow.
2: Hey, thanks for having me. Y'all have a good Monday.
1: You're quite welcome.
0: Thanks, Zach.
1: Zach Gasque down at the Big 7. You weren't surprised, or maybe you were surprised, when you heard the news that the Ohio Valley Ironmen, after just one game, folded up. I mean, there was a long press release. I think they're saying money from Texas didn't come through. Were you surprised?
0: Bob, I hate to have this kind of attitude. Pessimist to begin with on this particular front doesn't surprise me. One bit. We've tried on this kind of stuff, and I just don't. And unless you get some sort of miracle investor, donor, something like that, I don't see how a team like that flies here in the Ohio Valley for very, very long. And I know, you know, Doc Georges has the folks from the Ironmen a lot.
1: Manny Massack,
0: right,
1: is a great guy
0: on his show. His father was one of my father's high school football coaches, so I know the history there and everything. I just don't, and I hate to be a pessimist, I don't see it working here in the Valley.
1: So we got a couple minutes. Any season tickets out, holder out there, anyone that invested?
0: Yeah, how do you get that money back?
1: Yeah, give us a call, 304-214-1600, or if you don't have time for that, send a Shane text, courtesy of the Frio Stack Auction Service text line, same number, 304-214-1600, because, you know, that's what I thought of last year when they folded up. You know, I went to one game, and it happened to be the night of the big flood. There was a sparse crowd,
0: right?
1: But there was a lot of shirts, there was a lot of t-shirts, and I thought, well, these people are into it, you know, they're supporting the team. And then when they folded, I thought, well, geez, did they get their money back?
0: Yeah, Bob, it just seems to me it's one of those things in our history. Everybody remembers the Wheeling Ironman as a great piece of our history in our past. But it's one of those things that I think, at least at this point, where our valley is at, is going to probably have to stay in the past for right now. We have those great memories. You can buy the vintage-looking Wheeling Ironman T-shirts. But as far as one of those new teams working and lasting without some serious, real, long-term financial backing, I don't see it at all.
1: 304-214-1600. Just like Steve, give us a call. Good morning, Steve.
3: Good morning, guys. Just want to let you know, love Monday morning when you two are on. I really do.
1: Well, we appreciate
0: we
1: that.
0: Appreciate
1: and
0: it.
1: You always have your ear to the ground, especially sports. Let's back up a little bit. Any surprise at all when you heard the news that the Ironmen were done?
3: Absolutely not. I mean, not for one second. Guys, they played three games last year, I believe. And if you remember, they were beating teams 81-0 and 75-0. And the rest of the league, it was literally they were playing guys who were drinking in the parking lot last year before the game. So they kind of folded last year. They just couldn't get anybody there. And they kept saying, well, wait till next year. And they were making big promises this year that they were doing, they're going to do this. And I just kept saying that I don't know how it can happen. You can't play outside football in this area in the middle of summer in 90 and 100-degree weather on turf. It's impossible. No one's going to come watch it. And the money that it costs to run that, and like – I just tuned in to see what kind of crowd was at their first game. They played at Mason High School in Cincinnati, which is right outside of Kings Island. So I froze the frame. There was 37 people in the crowd.
0: Wow.
1: Yeah, I watched a little of that myself.
3: Yeah, it
1: was, but the game was over. The game was over at halftime.
3: Yeah, and I mean, I know they kind of – I think they let them back in it to kind of make it look like it was closer just because they knew what was going to happen. But I'm kind of upset, though. Like the ownership – does a local guy, did he own it, or did the league own this team?
1: I asked a pretty good source, and I thought they might tell me I can't say because the word was the money dried up. And according to my source, the money was from Texas, which I didn't understand. I thought, okay, if you're going to have a local team, couldn't you generate local money? Shane, what are you hearing?
0: You know, I hadn't heard that, but that probably doesn't really surprise me. It sounds like somebody who was heavily involved in the team probably had a connection in Texas, an angel-type investor that promised something and then probably saw what was going on and said, hey, this isn't going to work. I can't put my
3: yeah.
0: money here. And it just, it folded up.
3: Yeah, the only thing that kind of bothered me from the weekend is the team just kind of went dark. Nothing on social media. You go to their Facebook page, it's gone. You go to their website, it's gone. You go to their Instagram, it's gone. You can't find anything. And there were some people online on social media, and I just kind of follow this, that said, hey, they processed my season ticket money. Where do I get that money back? I can't call anybody. Who do I call? So the guy posted his screenshot of his email with the league. And the league said something about they were just going to donate that money to somebody. Like, I don't, like, that's what I mean. Like, I'm kind of ignorant in this. I don't know. But I'm just showing what a guy posted his screenshot of his conversation between himself and the league going, there's no local person I can contact because they're not going to get a hold of me. But I do know there was a guy locally, and I don't know the guy. I think he's from Shadyside, who was on Doc's show. He was on Donnie's show every single week trying to sell T-shirts and all this. And, like, where's he at today? Like, I wish he would just come on your show and just, hey, talk about what went down. I don't know. I mean,
0: and you owe it to those people, Jerry. I mean, I'm sure there were terms with the purchase of those tickets that there's no refunds no matter what happens. But still, that's not fair to the people of the Ohio Valley, those handful of people that believed in it and bought those tickets to get no response, no way to reach out to somebody. I'm sorry, but the ownership of that team, that's not fair to
1: buying a T-shirt or a sweatshirt, that's just
0: totally
1: bad.
0: Different.
1: That's bad luck.
3: Yeah.
1: But
3: yeah.
1: If you invest in season tickets, you're a good soul to begin with.
3: 100%.
1: You're a little on the naive side.
0: Yeah, exactly.
1: You know?
3: When you see stuff like that, you buy game by game.
1: I would have too. But thanks for the – hey, was you taking a shot at me? Because I didn't even remember that. One morning, I guess Howard said to me just out loud, hey, does anybody does the internet still have pornography on it?
3: Oh, that was my call Friday.
1: Right. And I didn't know if you were offended by it.
3: No.
1: And I
3: no.
1: said, well, Howard, it
0: did this morning.
1: 5:30 this
0: said,
1: morning,
0: yes.
1: It was working fine.
0: I remember
3: did
0: you saying
3: hear, like, TJ under his breath just bust out laughing?
1: I don't
3: like,
1: know. I didn't know if TJ appreciated it or not. So I appreciate it, pal.
3: No, but I love just saying dumb things to get the reaction. And do you remember the morning when you said it, though? Howard says, I don't even know if there's porn on. First of all, you and I both know Howard knows there's porn on the internet in 2026. But he asked you, because he knows Nancy's listening, hey, Bob, is it even on? And you're like, well, Howard, as of 6 o'clock this morning, yeah. It's still on.
0: Jerry, please stop, because I'm picturing Howard in his recliner with a phone and an iPad and a Kindle laying there.
3: So, one last thing before I go. Yeah. Guys, there is a major, major thing going on at Ohio County Schools tonight, and it could change the direction of Ohio County Schools. And I just want to let everybody know there's a vote going on, and I'm a no for it.
0: The start time thing?
3: Yeah, and let me just tell you, the principals and teachers do not want this.
1: You think there'll be a big turnout, Jerry?
3: It's going to be packed. It's going to be absolutely packed. And they're pushing this vote because one person is leaving the board and one person's coming on and the next one. I'm not mentioning any names. I think you know.
0: Yeah, you don't know anybody, I'm sure. Yeah.
3: But just want to let you know, something major is going down tonight that could change the face of Ohio County Schools.
1: We appreciate that, Steve.
0: All right,
1: take care. Hey, you have a great day, pal.
0: Steve, we appreciate Steve. Colin, Bob, before we go to the break, just wanted to give a shout-out to our friend Durbin down there in Clarington. There was a big black bear spotted down there near the route to his house. So, Durbin, be careful down there. Watch out for those black bears.
1: More and more, it seems like they're coming and coming this way.
0: There's a lot, especially down
1: there. That doesn't surprise me because Monroe County, let me tell you, folks, I used to turn my nose up at Monroe County. I mean, they could be right dab in the middle of West Virginia. And
0: Bob's seen a few spots.
1: You got it all
0: now.
1: Down there. So a bear wouldn't surprise me. Baron maybe, Durbin maybe get the dogs out, huh?
0: Just in case. Shotgun out. Just Trim. In case. That's right.
1: All right. Shane isn't much of a fan, but you know what? I am. Kathy Matea, she turned 67 years old yesterday, and she's a West Virginian. So we're going to kind of feature her songs as we go out at the bottom, well, at the top of the hour. Here's Kathy Matea.
4: Where have you been? I'm just not myself when you're away.
5: I'm Brian Clark. The first round of talks between the U.S. and Iran is concluded, and Vice President J.D. Vance said in Switzerland,
6: "The final deal is the house. We set the foundation. We haven't built the house, but we've laid a successful foundation to get to a good place for the American people."
5: He suggested one area of agreement, a potential deal where the U.S. would unfreeze Iranian assets to allow Iran to buy American soy, corn, and wheat. ABC's Mary Bruce says one key issue is not addressed.
7: A ceasefire and fighting between Israel and Iranian-backed Hezbollah is a central Iranian demand for broader peace talks. Iran's foreign minister saying Lebanon is the first real test. But negotiators making no mention of the thorniest issue, the future of Iran's nuclear program.
5: President Trump blamed vandalism for the problems at the reflecting pool where green algae appeared and the lining of the renovated pool is peeling. Several arrests have been made. Alan Greenspan's died. He served as chair of the Federal Reserve for five consecutive terms, the second longest tenure in Fed history. Some of his policies were blamed for contributing to the 2008 financial crisis. He was 100. State investigators in Texas released their final report on the disaster at a summer camp.
8: The failures at Camp Mystic began long before the July 4th, 2025 flood, according to investigator Casey Garrett.
9: Nobody had any idea what they needed to be doing.
8: She says a lack of flood warnings and a delayed evacuation would lead to the deaths of 25 young campers and two counselors.
9: It was such a tragic disservice to these people that they were starved of information.
8: Camp Mystic had intended to partially reopen this summer, but public outcry has prompted officials to keep it closed. Jim Ryan, ABC News in Dallas-Fort Worth.
5: Los Angeles school superintendent Alberto Carvalho's resigned. He was put on paid leave after the FBI searched his home and school district headquarters in February. He's denied any wrongdoing. You're listening to ABC News.
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5: Andy Burnham is now considered the favorite to serve as the United Kingdom's seventh prime minister in the last 10 years after the embattled Keir Starmer said he'll resign his position as leader of the Labour Party. ABC's James Longman is outside of 10 Downing Street.
14: He made it clear he was very proud of his track record in office, but really Keir Starmer, what he did there was cast himself as someone who got Labour re-elected, electable again after so many years in opposition with an enormous landslide. Clearly very, very proud of that. He says with good grace he has decided to hear what the Labour Party is saying and they want him to leave.
5: Authorities in the Dominican Republic say one person was killed, at least three others were hurt in a resort fire Friday, and that's left hundreds stranded there without their travel documents, says ABC's Hannah Bata.
15: Firefighters working for 5 hours to get the fire under control. Lori Sedano was staying at a neighboring hotel.
16: It was very scary and very terrible to see because it was spreading very quickly, too. You could see all of the roofs were gone, the thatching, any wooden parts of it.
15: A 46-year-old mother of two was rushed to the hospital after being injured, but she did not survive. At least three others were hospitalized.
5: Three people were killed when a small plane crashed in Bowie, Maryland, outside of Washington, D.C. Maryland State Police believe the plane was on a training flight from a local flight school. The investigation's ongoing. I'm Brian Clark, ABC News.
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19: 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I'm Jay Fox on the Ohio News Network. A man accused in a violent carjacking spree that turned into a shootout with Cleveland police is now headed for trial. Danielle Wiggins with ONN affiliate WKYC-TV has more.
20: Jury selection is expected to begin for 38-year-old Reuben Bell. He is facing felonious assault on a peace officer and other charges. Prosecutors say on January 6, Bell carjacked multiple vehicles on Cleveland's west side. Cleveland police initiated a pursuit that ended in a crash. That's when Bell began firing at officers. Thankfully, no officers were injured.
19: Authorities are looking into a train crash in northwest Ohio's Fulton County. Michael Sandlin with ONN affiliate WTOL-TV in Toledo has details.
21: This happened on County Road 11, just south of County Road F, east of Wauseon. A release from the Ohio State Highway Patrol says a 45-year-old North Carolina man was trying to cross the railroad in his semi when it stopped moving. The train hit the semi, and the 45-year-old was taken to the hospital with what police describe as only minor injuries.
19: Late last week, the U.S. Sixth Circuit Court of Appeals in Cincinnati overturned an injunction that blocked the Social Media Parental Notification Act. Now that law can move forward with age verification, restriction, and parental oversight. For the Ohio News Network, I'm Jay Fox.
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27: 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With a look at your local weather forecast for your start to the work week. Look for mostly cloudy skies with showers and thunderstorms to start the day off. You'll see some heavier storms through the afternoon with a daytime high near 79. The overnight low of 59 under mostly cloudy skies. Clouds and sunshine mixing for your Tuesday. Temperatures in the low 80s for daytime highs. Have yourself a great day, everyone. From the Watchdog, I'm Darnell Foster.
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0: yourself. We are back. What time is it, Shane? 8:09, Slider and Stack. We're going to talk about what is going on out there. Live radio is brutal.
1: I'm half afraid where you're really, going to go really here, brutal. Bob. You wouldn't tell me.
0: Shane knows. I got some really, really bad news during the break. Someone that I just had nothing but respect for passed away. And again, I'm going to try to talk about it because he was such a great guy. Most of you know him from Zine's Restaurant on Edgington Lane. But Walter Zine passed away yesterday. Lived a long, long life. And I'm upset because he just was a great guy, Shane.
1: Bob, you've talked about him before, and you know, Zine's was a big part of your life. Your wife worked at Zine's. I think that's maybe where you guys had met. And a lot of people in the Ohio Valley remember. I barely remember Zine's as a young boy going there with my family, you know, for dinners and things like that. And I know he was someone that was very, very special to you.
0: He really was. And not just to me, to everybody. Shane, I used to have this list, and I think I told you about this list in the past. And it would come up once in a while, you know, about the not your relatives, you know, maybe not even someone that you work with. Mm-hmm. But who are some of the people that you know were special? They were different. For whatever reason, they were different. Sure. They treated people different. Right. And always number one on my list was a guy by the name of Lou John. Mm-hmm. You know his son, Joe.
1: Sure.
0: Special. Treated me. I still can't talk about him.
1: Right, right.
0: The other guy on my list, you got to know, and you knew him in a little bit different way than me, but I thought he was very, very special. Talking about Dr. Basil Papadimitriou.
1: Sure. I knew him at the card table back in the day.
0: All right. But again, he lived a long life. And the other guy on my list was Walter Zine. Mm-hmm. Just the way that he lived his life, the way he treated people.
1: Right.
0: And, kind of caught me off guard here, as you can see.
1: Bob, you've got to remind me a little bit about Zine's Restaurant. I know it was there on, what is that, Edgington Lane? Is that what that's called, going
0: yes.
1: back through there? But I don't recall. What was it like in there? What was the food that they served? And I hate that. Was there a bar in there? I was so
0: young. It was
1: young.
0: A huge bar.
1: I know we went there, but I can't remember it.
0: It was a very, very popular place. He had a big parking lot. And it was just ordinary food, just, you know, food that you liked. And probably what he was known for when it came to his food was there was so much. Mm-hmm. So people really that are on a tight budget or just not like to waste, they would go in there and eat and then take another dinner home with them because they couldn't finish it.
1: Sure, sure. And there's still places out there like that where you're able to go in there and take enough. You know, you go in for lunch, you can take enough home for dinner that night. I remember going there as a young kid. I want to say it was Sundays after church, and my memory recalls like home cooked, like meatloaf, cabbage rolls, those.

0: unfortunately, I have not seen either one of those games after WVU got beat by North Carolina. That was kind of the end of the road for me, but I might tune in for the final. It's a three-game series, correct? Final.
1: No, they play for all the marbles later today.
0: Right. That's so. The third game is for the whole shooting match. Well, I may have to catch that this afternoon.
1: And again, it shows you what a great season WVU baseball they had, because, you know, finished no worse than fourth in the country, and these teams are really, really good.
0: Yeah, very, very good. I mean, obviously, we saw what North Carolina can do, especially on the mound.
1: Shane, I was surrounded Saturday by guys from Ohio in here. You know, I produce the Docs Rock and Rock Saturday Sports Huddle.
0: Sure.
1: With your host, Dr. Angelo Georges, and this was really important. I mean, I didn't get a lot of feedback from those guys, again, but what can I say? They're from Ohio. Saturday was this state's birthday.
0: West Virginia Day, absolutely.
1: West Virginia became the 35th state, I think it was 1863.
0: Sounds right.
1: And it means something to me, Shane, and maybe I live in a fantasy land. Maybe there was more to it than what I'm going to spout out about. But I think it does say something about the folks, the people of this state, that during our darkest hour had the moral compass and the backbone. This is exactly what I said on Saturday, to say we're not a part of that. We don't want to be a part of that. In fact, we are going to fight so we're not a part of that. I don't think West Virginia gets us enough due for that, Shane.
0: Yeah, but Bob, I think you're right. You know, 163 plus years ago, probably about 165 years ago, that process started. The people in the northern part of Virginia said, we don't align with the values that are going on in the South with the slavery issue. And the movement started, Bob. I think it might have been in 1861 when they said, we're going to get together and see what we can do. Held a convention here in Wheeling.
1: Right down the street.
0: Yeah, to try to set up the framework for a new state. And Bob, probably one of the most controversial things, if you really look at the powers of the presidency and what they're able to do, President Lincoln, offered the proclamation admitting West Virginia as a state, which I don't think exactly followed the rules like it should be. But at the times, the tumultuous times we were at in the country, it was probably the thing that President Lincoln had to do.
1: The one thing I do believe we dropped the ball on, and probably they voted on this down in Kanawha County, I think we should have forgot all about Virginia and named our state Lincolnton.
0: Lincolnton,
1: the land of Lincolnton.
0: I don't know about Lincolnton. I'd have to think about that. But proud West Virginians.
1: Well, we kept their name. I mean, we just put West in front of it.
0: Well, you know, the only thing bad about that is when one of our smaller universities, or sometimes when our flagship WVU is playing in a basketball game or a football game, and they still call it Western Virginia or something along those lines. But now I think we're all proud to be West Virginians.
1: Now, another thing that might get me boo-hooing over here is me telling stories about my grandmother, my saintly grandmother, who would tell me stories living on Joe Betty Farm at Ogabee, and when the weather would really be bad and when they were waiting for school or going to wherever they were getting to go, that the colonel himself, Earl Ogabee, would show up in his carriage and give those kids a ride. They're putting up big doings up there about the colonel.
0: Yeah, it was. I believe it was 100 years ago Saturday, Bob, that Colonel Earl Ogabee left his gift of Waddington Farm, now that we know as Ogabee Park, to the city of Wheeling, actually to the people of Wheeling. Back in those days, and they celebrated up at Ogabee Saturday. I saw some photographs. Erected a beautiful statue up there of the likeness of Colonel Ogabee. So you can go up there and visit his statue now, Bob. But that's a really special connection that your family has, and you can actually say that they knew Colonel Ogabee.
1: Well, you might get me crying over here again,
0: Please,
1: Shane.
0: But don't do that.
1: My grandmother would have been so proud.
0: Sure.
1: You know, because she actually, they weren't buddies, but she knew the man. Her family were tenant farmers on the Joe Betty Farm.
0: And Bob, what?

0: what foresight for the people of the city of Wheeling, our local area, for Colonel Ogilby to have to leave that to all of us here, and look at what it's become today. You know, huge asset, conference center, resort, you know, everything you could want in a small town like Wheeling, West Virginia. I think it's just amazing. And obviously you've got, you know, Wheeling Park as well, too, under the Ogilby Park or under the Park Commission umbrella.
1: He puts on a strong face, but he probably wants to sit down and cry himself. President Donald Trump and this Iran deal. Now, thought everything was good. Gas prices continue to drop, yes. Shane, which does surprise me. But from what I get most of my news on Yahoo. Mm-hmm. And they kind of point the finger that it's Israel that's causing these problems.
0: Yeah, it does look like at this point, especially over the weekend, Israel and Benjamin Netanyahu, they were lobbing bombs over toward Iran. I'm not sure if Iran exchanged or what happened, but that almost made everything fall apart this weekend. I think President Trump is probably ticked off at Israel as well. But yeah, Bob, I think we're lucky. It doesn't look like it derailed anything too much. But over the weekend, it was a little bit shaky. Iran came out and said, hey, we're closing the Strait of Hormuz down again. If this isn't going to stop, and President Trump had some choice words for the folks over in Iran. I won't quote him exactly, but basically told him, you won't have a country if you do that. You better lay back. And it sounds like they listened to that. It looks like Vice President Vance was over there in the talks in Switzerland that ended early this morning, our time. So we'll see where we're at this afternoon.
1: Problems for the president closer to home is this reflecting pool that now looks like it's going to take about $14 million, Shane, to fix the problems. The president has been saying all along that it's a product of vandalism. I never really bought in on that. Algae is algae.
0: Right. We've got it right now in the city of Wheeling here.
1: Let me tell you real quick time. Have you ever been by the reflecting pool?
0: Sure.
1: The very first time I was in eighth grade. Jimmy Carter was president. Mm-hmm. That's how long ago.
0: Right.
1: It was, and it was in the springtime.
0: Were you eating peanuts or anything?
1: I don't remember eating any peanuts. But there was a small group of us, and we were going here and there and going back and forth. And as we were either leaving or approaching the Lincoln Memorial, like other people were walking on the ice that was the reflecting pool.
0: Oh, really?
1: And I remember thinking to myself, like any West Virginia country boy would think, I wonder how deep this water is, right?
0: Oh, no.
1: I mean, because
0: little Bob Slider starts stomping around.
1: Isn't that a good thought? If you're,
0: it's a very good thought. Actually, I'm wondering why you were walking on it on the
1: Everybody
0: first place.
1: Was is the answer, but I'm thinking, the answer isn't very deep.
0: No.
1: Even if you broke down,
0: what
1: through.
0: Is it? Maybe a foot and a half.
1: Yeah, it's
0: deep
1: not,
0: or something.
1: Not very
0: yeah.
1: deep at all. But it looks like they're having problem. The president was looking for this blue reflecting look. And it looks like he's getting the green algae look.
0: Yeah, Bob, it didn't work out well. They drained the reflecting pool. They put some sort of special paint sealer in there, I don't know, that was supposed to be, you know, what we would know as that bright blue, sort of American blue color. And I think it worked for about 4 days. And then not only did they have this algae bloom, I bet it's the same problem we're having right here. In Wheeling with our water system, but then whatever kind of sealant or paint they put in there, it starts peeling off. I mean, I've seen people holding chunks of it up, and like you said, President Trump blaming some of these problems on vandals. I saw an article last night where they actually arrested someone, so I will assume there's a little bit of truth to that, but Bob, how hard is it? I mean, people take care of pools in their backyards all the time. Drain the thing, treat the thing.
1: Get better paint,
0: whatever it is.
1: Call somebody from a pool and say, what kind of paint do you use? Yeah. Do you have any blue?
0: Right, and put the chlorine tablets in there.
1: Put the chemicals to it, right?
0: However you do that. You know, if you have a pool in your backyard and it starts to get green, you buy that bag of shock and you throw it in there, and 2 hours later it's magically crystal clear again. It can't be rocket science to get that done, but that was a sore spot for President Donald Trump.
1: 824 Slider and Stack. I'm sorry. I started with the news. What's going on? That longtime restaurant owner Walter Zinn passed away. Walter was in his 90s. I just got the call. I don't know for sure how old actually Walter was, but his family was from Ukraine.
0: Sure.
1: Tough folks. And I'm pretty sure that Walter has outlived everybody. His missus, Dolores, his two sons, Walter outlived him. So, you know, maybe should have done things a little bit different, Shane, but I apologize. It just, Walter really meant a lot to me. And when I got the news and it just happened here, what's going on? But again, I want to repeat it. Walter Zinn just got the news a couple minutes ago, passed away.
0: From the Frio and Stack Auction Service text line, texter says, their rack of ribs looked like what Fred Flintstone would eat. Do you remember that, Bob?
1: I was one of those guys, Shane, you know me.
0: You were in there for the Bud Light.
1: Well, and I got
0: the women.
1: I got the same, I got her. I got the same thing almost every time.
0: Sure.
1: He invented this thing. He was, I think, the very first one that had cheese sticks.
0: Really?
1: And his cheese sticks were special. His burger was special. Walter only bought, kind of like Avenue Eats. That's
0: the
1: why
0: best.
1: The best. And he was right. He was a great businessman. The best, well, people recognize and they appreciate the best.
0: Sure. When you do it that way, people are gonna definitely be there. Bob, also from the Frio and Stack Auction Service text line, hi, Bob. Sorry for the loss of your friend. Sending hugs. I missed what is going on with Shane. Could you repeat that, please? Thank you, Lisa.
1: Shane, tell Lisa what's going on.
0: Well, I hate to repeat it, but Lisa, since you missed it, I have made a short list to be considered to fill the vacancy for the 4th Delegate District seat that had to be vacated by Bill Flanagan because he won the West Virginia State Supreme Court seat. So just kind of waiting on a phone call at this point.
1: Shane, like most people my age, surrounded by smoke, surrounded by smokers. Just couldn't get away from it.
0: Sure.
1: I mean, it was everywhere.
0: Houses,
1: you went,
0: bars,
1: everywhere.
0: Restaurants. Yep.
1: Everywhere. And when I was reading the paper yesterday, 72 years ago yesterday, in 1954, the American Cancer Society came out with this report. And in the report, they said, astronomical numbers indicate that cigarette smokers have a lot more of a chance on getting and dying from lung cancer.
0: Sure, sure.
1: 72 years ago. Now, you're not a cigarette smoker.
0: No.
1: I'm not a cigarette smoker. I believe it says right on the pack, basically.
0: May cause.
1: They're going to kill you, right?
0: Right, right. They put it on cigarette boxes too, Bob.
1: Are we just a country of dumbasses? I mean, it says right here, and it's been saying it for some time. I am one of the lucky ones. Now, if there is such a thing as secondhand smoke, and I think there is, I don't know much about it. I don't know if we know everything about second-degree smoke. But if there is second-degree smoke, I've got to have it because, as I said, I couldn't get away from it. I've never had a cigarette in my life. But Shane, we've cut back, but why do we smoke? Why in the world do people smoke cigarettes?
0: Well, Bob, I think it's something you enjoy, and also the enjoying becomes an addiction because of the nicotine and the chemicals and all that stuff that they put into cigarettes when they process them and make them. And I don't think there's any question, obviously, the link to specifically lung cancer, and I'm sure there's other cancers that they could link to all the carcinogens that are in those. But Bob, I think we probably came a long, long way since then. I can't imagine that nearly the percentage of Americans smoking now is what it was 70 plus years ago. But Bob, we enjoy it's the sin business. It's just like gambling. It's just like chewing tobacco. If you want to throw cigars, are nowhere in the category of cigarettes and chewing tobacco and snuff and stuff like that, because Cigars aren't processed. There's not chemicals added to them. They're a natural product, but I think it's just something we enjoy, just like drinking beer. It fills a void for some people.
1: I've said it, and I'll say it again here this morning. I've never done cocaine. I've never drank a cup of coffee, never had tasted coffee, and I've never had a cigarette in my life. Now, I have other vices. I'm not perfect. But none of the things jump out at me and say, if the TV had a warning on it, mm-hmm. and it says, if you continue to watch TV, well, it's going to kill you.
0: Right.
1: I think I'd have the good sense to turn the TV off.
0: You couldn't shut your TV off. There's no way you could.
1: No matter how I feel sometimes, Shane, I don't want to die. And I certainly don't want to die of lung cancer.
0: I understand that. But you want to enjoy your life, too. And if smoking is one of those things you enjoy, whatever it is, hey, I'm the freedom guy. Go ahead. As long as you're not hurting anyone else, go ahead and do it. And that's where the secondhand smoke comes into play and where a lot of the regulations we see, it's not necessarily about the health of the person that's doing it. It's about the gentleman or the lady sitting next to them. My grandmother is a perfect example, Bob. Died at a very, very young age, never smoked in her life, but she played a lot of those old card games, Bunko, Penny Ante, and stuff like that a few nights a week. And I think like the five or six other ladies that she played with, they all smoked. And what did she die of? Lung cancer, Bob. So I don't, there's no question secondhand smoke is very dangerous, but also genetics come into play to all that stuff too. But it's been a long time since they were warning us about cigarettes.
1: Well, long, long time ago, my mother said, stop that or you're going to go cross-eyed.
0: That's
1: she didn't
0: right.
1: say, stop that or you're going to die.
0: Right.
1: I kind of think I would have stopped that, Shane Stack.
0: From the Freehold Stack Auction Service text line straight out of Clarington. Hey, Bob, smoking is one of the biggest cash cows the government ever had. And Durbin, you're right, the tax on tobacco in general, just like gasoline and many other products, that's a huge revenue source, not only for the feds, for the state, local, everybody. Everybody benefits from those taxes.
1: And I get that, and the tax, but why... What other thing is out there that says, okay, other than, heavy drug use, where it's going to kill you? I mean, Bud Light isn't good for you, but nobody ever said it's going to kill you.
0: Well, I think you're wrong, Bob, to look at your liver issues with long-term drinking habits. I mean,
1: there's a difference between having a couple Bud Lights and boozing it up
0: and
1: every night.
0: And having 10 of them every day or something like that. And you're right, but... that's probably the difference between having one cigarette a day and 12 cigarettes a day. So, it's probably just as dangerous in the long term with the wrong kind of usage.
1: I'm not getting on any smoker. Believe me, I was surrounded by smokers. I feel for you, though. I don't want the cigarettes to kill you. And I know you probably hit a certain age where you say, well, it's probably too late.
0: Right.
1: And I know there's some folks out there, again, I knew a lot of them. They didn't want to be without those cigarettes.
0: Oh, Bob, if they were without their pack of cigarettes, they had to find the nearest gas station to get to. Let's squeeze in one more text off the Frio and Stack Auction Service text line. Kind of involves two things we've been talking about. Texter says, grew up going to Zines. I remember the old cigarette machine with the pull knobs and the Super Bowl of Soup, one of the best around.
1: Yeah, there you go. So, yeah, talking about the passing of Walter Zine. Just got the news a little bit ago. Walter was very special to me, like so many people here in Wheeling. One last thing before we go, Shane. I didn't get a chance to get into this before the last top of the hour break. But I don't want to be Debbie Downer, but big news might come out of the Wheeling Nailers camp this week. We talked earlier about, the work stoppage. The Nailers organization knows it's going to be more money. It's either $225,000 or $250,000 that they know off the top it's going to cost them more this year because the pay went up and the benefits to the players also went up. Shane, there's some jockeying going on about minor league hockey. The Pittsburgh Penguins have a lot to do with this. You have new ownership up there. I'm hearing rumblings that they might be interested in another affiliate that they also happen to own in Florida. To me, the special thing about having the Nailers and the Penguins was, well, it was so close to each
0: by,
1: other.
0: Exactly. 40 minutes, you're there.
1: So we will know more about this as the week goes on. But I'm telling you, folks, I'm saying don't take anything for granted.
0: Wow.
1: Because I'm hearing that, yes, the current ownership, and that's old money. That's good money that goes out to keep the Nailers here for the hockey program. But there's only so much.
0: Right.
1: You know, there's only so much. So if they continue to lose money and now you have this additional cost that's very substantial, $225,000 or $250,000, they may be looking for an owner. To me, in a perfect world, the Pittsburgh Penguins would outright just buy them and run them.
0: Really?
1: I think so.
0: Well, it'll be interesting to see how that plays out, because I think that's a big part of the culture here in the city of Wheeling. And if something crazy were to happen to lose that, it's a big shot to the city of Wheeling.
1: Well, they've been here a long time. I think the longest in the league.
0: What, 92-ish, somewhere in there?
1: And it's only because of that special money that some fine folks said, you know what, let's use this to keep the Nailers here.
0: Right.
1: And let's try to keep this hockey program thriving. But again, there's only so much, Shane.
0: Yeah, there is only so much. And, we'll stay tuned and see what happens.
1: All right, that's what's going on. When we come back, piece of property, is it a done deal, Shane, was sold?
0: Property has been sold, no question about it, Bob.
1: But a little controversy.
0: A little controversy. We're going to talk data center here in the city of Wheeling when we come back.
1: When Slider and Stack returns, Watchdog Radio Network.
2: Good morning. I'm John Walkup with your 7 News headlines on this Monday, June 22nd. A recent uptick in cases of rabies and raccoons across Brook and Ohio counties is causing concern after multiple cases were found in the last 6 months. Howard Gamble, administrator of the Ohio County Health Department, says the department regularly works with the USDA to provide vaccine baits for raccoons and other animals to prevent the disease. He says the best way to protect yourself and your pets is to stay away from wildlife and keep pets updated on their vaccines. After several years of dedicated service in the Ohio Valley, Lieutenant John Lawrence and Lieutenant Candace Lawrence with the Salvation Army are closing their chapter here in Wheeling as they look forward to an exciting future in Maryland. During their time here, they've provided ministries through food assistance, family services, temporary housing, and community outreach. Lieutenant Candace Lawrence says it's a brief, bittersweet feeling to leave a community they love, but they're looking forward to an exciting path ahead of them. She says the Justice family will be taking over their positions. She wishes Kevin and Wendy Justice the best of luck in their new role. Well, as Ritchie Elementary School prepares to celebrate its 100th anniversary during the 26-27 school year, school leaders are working toward a milestone they hope will benefit students for generations to come, building the school's first playground. Ritchie Elementary is currently the only public elementary school in Ohio County without a playground. That's according to school officials. Officials say the total cost of the project is estimated about $220,000. You can mail your donations to the Ritchie Elementary School at 3700 Wood Street, Wheeling, West Virginia, 26003. For more information, you can call Principal Amy Ritz at 304-243-0372. And dozens of community members took part in a dedication unveiling ceremony honoring the 100th anniversary of Ogilby's gift of Waddington Farm to the city of Wheeling, a statue with the likeness of Earl Ogilby, who contributed a lot to the Ohio Valley. That's a look at your 7 News headlines. Have a great day. I'm Johnny Walkup, working for you.
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11: 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The city streets are really quite a thrill. If the hoods don't get you, the monoxide will. Pollution, pollution, wear a gas mask and a veil. Then you can breathe long as you don't inhale.
0: Welcome back to Slider and Stack, 8:42 on your Monday morning. 67 degrees here in downtown Wheeling, 68 in Moundsville, and 67 in St. Clairsville. Your weather brought to you by Ogilvie Resort and Conference Center. What'd you think of that neat little song there, Bob?
1: Well, I think he was saying we got to be a little bit more careful with pollution. Does this tie into our big news about some property being sold and going to be developed on River Road?
0: Right. I'm not sure if it's necessarily pollution, Bob, but boy, oh boy, oh boy. And we've been hearing a lot about it, I would say, over the last 6 months, a lot of talk around the country and probably around the world, too, about these new data centers, Bob, that some have been constructed, I believe, others going to be constructed. And there are a lot of people that out there that are saying, I don't want that in my backyard. A lot of talk about water usage, power usage, the effect it could have on water and power, the grid system for local communities and stuff like that. And Bob, we could have one of these, from what I'm reading online, coming right here to the city of Wheeling, like you said, in Warwood, on the south end of Warwood, to the old Center Foundry property.
1: So this business will have nothing to do with dumping waste in the river.
0: Not that I'm not going to say that I'm an expert on any of these. I think probably the biggest the biggest attracting feature of this property, there's two big attracting features of it, I believe. One of them is the access to power that already exists. It took a lot of energy to fire that electric fired furnace up there at Center Foundry. And Bob, actually, before they closed, just maybe 2 or 3 years before they closed, they had a big power surge up there from a storm, took out a bunch of that equipment, a lot of money to get it back up and running up there. But a 69,000 volt access there at Center Foundry, so that's very important for data centers. And the other thing is access to water, because water, from my understanding, is very, very important to cooling these data centers. A lot of the concern comes from when that water has to be taken directly from the municipal or local water source. But as you know, and a lot of the listeners might know, Center Foundry sits right on the Ohio River, and that a large skinny piece of the property that they own behind the foundry is right on the Ohio River.
1: Okay, so let me back up a little bit. I know a little bit about Center Foundry. Always looked to me like a very hot job, a very dirty job.
0: Dirty, dusty, yeah.
1: So we're not talking about that necessarily. What appears to be the most appealing to these folks coming in was there's already a huge power source there.
0: Sure, absolutely.
1: And access to the river.
0: Two big components for a data center.
1: Okay. But this data center, I've been hearing stuff about this. I think data center, boy, I'm really going to show my ignorance. I thought like a computer, you know, where they have all information. What kind of data are we talking about?
0: Well, you're on the right track, Bob, and I'm no expert on this. Definitely a layman when it comes to what a data center exactly does. But Bob, think of it that way. Think of it, you know, we've got these, you've got a computer over there, the little flat tower that sits here that runs a computer. Well, think about that big Center Foundry building. Now, we're talking small data center up there. I've heard some talk about these true data centers that hold all of this information, especially the way technology is shifting right now, Bob. A lot of them take up a few hundred acres. We're only talking 15 acres up here in Wheeling, but it's so attractive because of the water, because of the current power source, and because it's already zoned industrial. And this is where I probably part ways with the people, the naysayers about the data center. I don't want this in my backyard. I don't know, Bob, if I had a choice between a foundry or a data center in my backyard, I'd probably take the data center.
1: You and I are pretty close to the foundry. We never actually worked there, sure, but we know a couple people that did. What was their max workforce, Shane? We have any idea?
0: Well, the best of times? Boy, at one time, I bet it was probably pretty big, Bob.
1: A couple shifts?
0: Yeah.
1: Nonstop shifts?
0: At least a couple. There might have been a third shift there at one time. I wish I would have asked the former president of the foundry that question, but I would say at least two shifts, probably 50, 60 people, something like that.
1: Any word from the new people coming in there? They're going to have to build what type of opportunity be for a new workforce?
0: Well, the official word that I've seen online, so we'll start at the beginning. From what I'm seeing advertised on a company called Stokes Energy on their website, the property was purchased by a company called Silicon Foundation. And this Stokes Energy has been hired as the EPC contractor for this project. So they're handling basically everything for the property owners: engineering, procurement, construction, finding someone to come in and use this property. So they talk about the electric access, the water access. There's also something very important with the electric called PJM access, and that is a big cooperative of states It's like a marketplace for energy, Bob, for lack of a better term. And I think they can negotiate rates for power users that use a ton of power, negotiate rates with them and things like that. So that's why this property is so attractive. But this Stokes is out there marketing this property as a site for what I believe would be a small data center with battery backups to it. So you think of your battery on your cell phone. Well, they would have a bank of batteries there that they would power, and those would be there to run the data center during the peak hours of electrical cost, basically. They would buy the electricity when it's cheap and use the electricity stored in the batteries when the power rates are very, very high. And that would also serve, I think, as a backup as well. But I think another component, from what I understand online, is there would be some light manufacturing there of components that are important to data centers.
1: We hear a lot of bold talk. We hear a lot of things that doesn't come back around. In your opinion, I'll put you on the spot here. Is this a done deal or pretty close? You have confidence in this, Shane?
0: You know, I'm not sure what the state regulations are on this. I heard this morning on the statewide radio show that there's another project like this trying to move forward, I believe in Tucker County, if I'm not mistaken. And the State Department of Energy, I think, has came out and said, whoa. You haven't gone through the proper process. You're talking pretty big now, and what you're talking, you need to talk to us, I believe, about some permitting or things that need to be done through the state before this could happen. I don't know the situation on the property on that project, but this one, Bob, it's already zoned industrial. The energy source is already there. Seems the water source is there too. I don't know if that means Ohio River. I don't know if that means Wheeling water. I'm not sure about that yet. But those are things we're going to have to look into to see if this is just something they can just move forward with on that piece of property without a whole lot of red tape.
1: 8:51 on your Monday morning, 67 degrees here in downtown Wheeling. Slider in Stack. He's Shane Stack. I'm Bob Slider. And we're talking about what used to be Center Foundry. Now, that building is still there, right?
0: Yeah, the building, all the buildings are still there. Nothing was demolished at Center Foundry. Basically, what they did was gutted what you would think of if you drive past Center Foundry as the main building. It was gutted. The furnaces, the old furnace, the new furnace were taken out. The pits that were in there were all filled in. You know, the previous owners, I had the privilege of meeting them. And obviously knowing the former president of Center Foundry and my former business partner, Jim Frio, he had a business relationship up there. So got to know the foundry more than I ever thought I would. But the previous ownership were pretty good stewards of that property and wanted to see things done right before it changed hands. But Bob, my big question is, and I would love to hear from some texters, from some callers out there, what do you think about these data centers with what you know about them? Is it all about nothing, the people that are so worried about these? Would you want one in your backyard compared to something like a foundry or a steel mill or a coke plant? You know, Bob, we dealt with those for a long, long time here in the Ohio Valley. This seems like an easy thing for me, for us to do, unless I'm totally missing something. I don't know why we wouldn't want this here, especially if it's going to create some long-term jobs after it's built.
1: I'm with you. 304-214-1600. What do you think? Send Shane a text or pick up a phone and give us a call. We'll put you on the air. That's exactly what I was thinking, Shane, because, again, that was always a job that I had respect for. I thought that was a job that those boys, those guys, I don't know, maybe there's some gals in there too, they earned their money. At the end of the day, they earned their money. I think there was always a danger element there.
0: Right.
1: Extremely.
0: People got hurt in there, Bob.
1: Extremely hot heat, which will take it out of you.
0: Absolutely.
1: And just a dangerous, you know, you better be on your toes in there. That wouldn't be a place to goof off. You better pay attention.
0: I've always thought the same thing. Places like Center Foundry, the steel mills, the coal mines, Ormet, Canalco, Ohio Edison, you know, even up, we're talking still the Cardinal plant and places like that. you know, you were a man's man or a woman's woman, I guess. If you worked those kind
1: hard work.
0: Of jobs, it was hard work. It was hot work. And, you know, we all know there was times to goof off. And we've all heard the stories about things that kind of fell off the truck at some of those places and made it to people's houses from time to time. But they worked really, really hard, Bob. But at the end of the day, there was a lot of pollution in the air here in the valley for a long, long time. And I just don't see one of these data centers, again, unless I'm missing something, being near of a concern as some of the things we used to have here in the valley.
1: And again, Shane gave us the information. What is really appealing, the two things, is they already have a huge source of electricity, which they need in their business. They need access to water, which they do. That property, you can go right to the Ohio River. So, again, I'm with you, Shane. Who are the people pushing back, and why do they just hate these data centers?
0: Well, I'm sure it's environmentalists are probably one of them because the use of water and power and things like that. But a lot of people, what I've seen put out there is they're worried about the strain that it puts on the electrical grid and on the water sources. And
1: didn't the founder already do that?
0: Well, I would think it did. Now, probably, Bob, not to the extent that the data center would. There's more, I think, of a constant flow there. What I understood of the foundry, that electric arc furnace or electric furnace that they had up there had to stay running all the time to keep whatever was molten in their iron molten. And then when they would do a pour, obviously you ramp up the power, heat it up, and do all that stuff. But I just can't see a data center being a big of a concern. But I think people are worried about water rates and electric rates going up in areas where you have these data centers. But, you know, I think there's a give and take on that. Bob, we don't know officially what this will do, if it's constructed, when it's constructed. But I saw some things last night online as I was browsing around that a project like this could create about 30 long-term jobs, which I don't know how we turn our head to that here in the city of Wheeling.
1: I don't know how you can either. 304-214-1600. Let's go down to Clarington. Good morning, Durbin.
7: Here's my problem with this whole outfit stuff. Just like, you remember Enron down in Texas?
0: Sure.
7: Okay, well, it's going to be the same deal. They buy power. They'll buy a bunch of power.
0: A ton of it.
7: Okay. Yeah, at a cheap price. And then when they bring it to us, they double the price. And that's the same thing that's going to happen with these little computer world. We don't need all these computers anyway. Hell, personally, to live with common sense. But what I'm saying is nobody in the state of West Virginia or in the state of Ohio should their electric bill shouldn't go up because we got a data center. Because they come up with, well, we got to build new transmission lines and all this kind of stuff. I already pay on my bill. I already pay for a transmission line. So why should it be a special line?
0: Right.
7: I say, if they want a builder, then they it's all on them. I mean, you know, like I said, because what if they raise their bill $20 a month? That don't mean nothing to them. I mean, that means a lot to a lot of people. You know what I'm saying?
0: I agree with you, Durbin, and I think that's where the concern really comes down to a lot of normal people like all of us is, how much is this going to affect my pocketbook at the end of the day? And I think that's why a property, although I don't think it's big enough for the, you know, what these things typically do, but Center Foundry, the power source is already there, the transmission line's there, it's part of the PJM cooperative or whatever you want to call that. So it's kind of prime for something like this. It'd be different if they said, hey, we're going to plop one of these in the middle of Monroe County somewhere. Now, maybe down at Ormette. Those transmission lines are probably already there, but let's just say out in Woodsfield or something like that, we shouldn't have to bear the burden of that.
1: Did anybody use more electricity than Ormette?
7: Well, they actually owned their own unit at Ormette. They, you know, when the powerhouse was built over there, it was built in cooperation with the Ormette so that we had the power to, you know, drive the plant. But what happened was Emmett shut the lines down and he bought the power cheaper off of AEP. And then he shut a couple lines down and sold the power because he could make more money quicker.
0: Yeah.
7: That's the story.
0: I remember that.
7: Yeah. And, I mean, so they're all shysters. You know what I mean? I understand you need to make money, but You know what? When you want to make money, I say this. Don't make it off of me. You know what? I pay my bills, and I ain't figuring out a way to screw you. Excuse my language.
0: No, you're right, Durbin, and I think your concern is the same as a lot of people. I think there's an environmental side of it too that people are really, really worried about. Before we let you go, you didn't see that black bear down there yesterday, did you?
7: Not yet. I'm sending my dog out here in a little bit.
0: They said it was on the switchback going up the hill there. So
1: put him up a tree, Durbin. We got to go. Thanks, pal. What would you do if you've seen a black bear?
0: I've seen them, so it's
1: in Clinton Hills?
0: No, in Monroe County. From a distance. I'm happy from a distance.
1: All right, here's a little bit more Kathy Mattea. We come back, we're going to put Shane Stack on the spot. We're going to see just exactly how smart he is. We have a little 4th of July trivia for Shane and you when we come right back.

0: ABC News. I'm Brian Clark. One key takeaway from the first round of U.S.-Iran talks in Switzerland: Iran is going to allow International Atomic Energy Agency inspectors into the country. Vice President J.D. Vance says,
1: "That is a major milestone for the American people and the first step in permanently denuclearizing or permanently ending a nuclear weapons program in Iran."
0: He likened this round of talks to building the foundation of a house towards a permanent agreement. There was no mention of Iran's nuclear program. Alan Greenspan died. He was 100 and was the second longest tenured Federal Reserve chair in history. He served for 20 years during a shifting global economy, as he once explained to Congress.
2: "It's becoming increasingly conceptual and less physical, more services and less physical goods."
0: Greenspan was Fed chair through the booming 1990s, but some of his policies were later cited as contributing factors to the 2008 financial crisis. Investigators in Texas concluded their probe into the Camp Mystic disaster last summer that killed 25 young girls, two counselors, and the camp's co-owner. ABC's Jim Ryan has more.
3: A scathing 115-page document details massive failures in policy and procedure at the century-old summer camp.
4: Camp Mystic had the means to appropriately protect its campers from severe weather.
3: But when severe weather did come last July 4th, investigator Michael Massengale says,
4: "There were no evacuation procedures, posted emergency plans.
3: Campers were told to shelter in place as floodwaters rose up."
0: British Prime Minister Keir Starmer's resigning.
5: "Every decision I've taken has been about putting the country I love first. That is why I will resign as leader of the Labour Party."
0: He says he'll stay in place until a successor's chosen, widely expected to be Andy Burnham, the former Manchester mayor. You're listening to ABC News.
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0: A central Utah wildfire has forced evacuation, says ABC's Melissa Adan.
10: The Iron Fire, the biggest of 11 wildfires across the state, fueled by high winds, heat, and dry conditions, burning more than 22,000 acres southwest of Provo. The flames erupting Friday, growing rapidly over the weekend as firefighters struggle to contain it.
0: Firefighters also working on a fire at a cold storage warehouse in Los Angeles. A state of emergency has been declared because of biohazard concerns as food in the warehouse begins to spoil. There were at least 3 deadly small plane crashes over the weekend. ABC's Alex Brachet has more on one of them.
11: Investigators on the scene outside of Washington, D.C., after a small plane went down in the woods overnight near a residential area in Bowie, Maryland. The pilot and 2 passengers on board killed.
12: Authorities in Bowie say that it is a miracle that no one on the ground was hurt.
13: We believe the plane belongs to a local flight school out of Montgomery County, and we do believe the flight may have been on a training flight.
11: Investigations are ongoing. The plane was returning from Ocean City, New Jersey.
0: 3 people were killed when a single-engine Piper crashed just outside of Cleveland on Saturday. 2 others killed in a crash on farm property just south of Lexington, Kentucky. And Getty Images has signed a deal with OpenAI to have its photos appear in searches done through ChatGPT. I'm Brian Clark, ABC News.
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17: A grassroots group pushing to ban large data centers in Ohio will not get their proposed constitutional amendment on the November ballot. Conserve Ohio announced they've collected about 70,000 voter signatures so far, but they needed more than 400,000 by July 1st. They also say more than 1,000 volunteers have joined the cause. Leaders say they will continue to collect signatures to try to get the proposed amendment on the 2027 general election ballot. Investigators are working to determine the cause of a small plane crash that killed all three passengers on board in Northeast Ohio Saturday. Danielle Wiggins with ONN affiliate WKYC-TV explains.
18: The plane was coming to a landing at the Geauga County Airport, but crashed in a field about 1 mile away. Ohio State Highway Patrol is identifying the victims as 76-year-old Thomas Cunningham of Rome, 71-year-old John Taipow of Geneva, and 40-year-old Alexander Taipow of Geneva as well. Nobody on the ground was hurt. Records show that the plane was returning to Geauga County from what appears to be a day trip to Pennsylvania.
17: In Northwest Ohio, two children remain hospitalized, including a 13-year-old who was airlifted with life-threatening injuries and remains in critical condition following an ATV accident this weekend in Erie County. For the Ohio News Network, I'm Jay Fox.
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0: That's probably getting you a little revved up over there.
1: I bet that was real intimidating on the battlefield.
0: Look out. Here comes the fife. One more here. I think they're going to strike it up here. Strike up the band.

0: That's the best part.
1: I bet the British about pissed herself when they heard that.
0: Well, I have a feeling they didn't, Bob, because I don't think... This is called, if you look on your screen, I think it's the 1812 Overture. So it's a little late.
1: Thanks, Shane. I was doing good. We're going to get into a little trivia, but I guess that was a little bit further down the road.
0: But you know what's ironic? I did a Facebook post for the show last night, and I used that same song as the cover music. That's the song that the Wheeling Symphony always ends with at the waterfront right before the fireworks go off.
1: Sounds good, but maybe not historical.
0: I think it was
1: correct.
0: 1812 right. Overture, yes.
1: We're going back to 1776. As always, I have 15 questions for Shane. This has to do with our independence and kind of what was going on back then. Are you ready, sir?
0: I have my paper and pen ready. I'm sorry, Mrs. Busack and Mr. Tom Tisher. Well, Tom, if you're looking down from above, I'm sorry if I fail miserably on this.
1: We'll go through the 15 questions. Shane will write his answer down, and then we will review. Here we go. Are you ready, sir?
0: Yeah, you should have played the 1812 Overture in the background.
1: Well, I screwed that up, so we're not never playing that again. It does sound good, though.
0: It does. It's great.
1: I was looking for a little fife music.
0: That was perfect. You found it.
1: Here we go. Question number one to Shane Stack. And you, if you're playing at home. A Patriot soldier was entitled to this daily ration. Was it A, bread and water? B, three hot meals? C, whiskey. D, tobacco.
0: Ooh.
1: When he signed up, they said, look, you're going to get this daily ration.
0: Well, I'll go with my favorite out of the three on that one.
1: Number two. Which one of these states were one of the original colonies? What is that?
0: Sounds like an ad.
1: That's not Alex Trebek, is it? Let me skip that here. Here we go. Which one of these states was one of the original 13 colonies? Was it A, Vermont, B, Florida, C, Rhode Island, or D, Kentucky? Only one of them, Shane Stack.
0: Gotcha.
1: Number three, the oldest remaining Revolutionary War widow collected her last benefit in what year? Her name was Esther Sumner Damon.
0: It was very recently.
1: She was the wife of Noah Damon. Well, you're one of those Trumpers that say they've been paying her like 200 years.
0: No. I just know it.
1: All right. What was the year that Esther collected her last check? Was it A, 1876, B, 1896, C, 1900, or D, the year 1906?
0: What was the A? Sorry.
1: 1876, 1896, 1900, 1906.
0: Gotcha.
1: Number four. Former presidents John Adams, Thomas Jefferson, and James Monroe all died on the 4th of July.
0: Mm-hmm.
1: What president was born on the 4th of July? Was he A, Calvin Coolidge, B, Martin Van Buren,

0: trapping Cornwallis at Yorktown, or D, wintering at Valley Forge. One of those, they say, was the most brilliant out of everything that George Washington ever did.
1: I know the most famous one, so we'll go with that. My answer's recorded.
0: Are you ready? Number six. This is exciting, isn't it?
1: This isn't how I thought this was going to go.
0: What, do you think I was going to throw some snowballs at you?
1: That's kind of what I was hoping.
0: All right, here we go. Number six. In the original Declaration of Independence, what word was missing from the entire document? Was it A, freedom? B, liberty? C, rights? Or D, independence? One of those words, you couldn't find it in the original copy of the Declaration of Independence.
1: Boy, you did make these tough. All right, I got an answer.
0: Number seven. Who was the principal author of the Declaration of Independence? Was it A, Thomas Jefferson? B, Benjamin Franklin? C, John Adams? Or D, Alexander Hamilton?
1: Got it.
0: Number eight. Who was the first man to sign the Declaration of Independence? Was it A, Thomas Jefferson? B, Benjamin Franklin? C, Samuel Adams? Or D, John Hancock?
1: I have a feeling I know the answer.
0: You got
1: to
0: that one?
1: Yeah.
0: Number nine. How many people were killed at the Boston Massacre? Ooh. Was it A, 5, B, 50, C, 100, or D, 150? How many people were killed actually at the Boston Massacre?
1: All right. Took a stab at it.
0: Number 10. Who is famous for saying, I have not yet began to fight? Was it A, Ethan Allen? B, Benedict Arnold? C, John Paul Jones? Or D, Jean Lafitte?
1: Gotcha.
0: Ready?
1: Yep.
0: Number 11. The famous Battle of Bunker Hill was really fought nearby on A, Benny Hill, B, Breed's Hill, C, Liberty Hill, or D, Bean Hill. Want those again? That confusion.
1: Wow. Yeah, go ahead. Yeah, do those again if you
0: don't. It wasn't Bunker Hill. It was a hill nearby. Was it A, Benny Hill, B, Breed's Hill, C, Liberty Hill, or D, Bean Hill?
1: Oh my goodness, Bob. I'm just going to pick one. I don't know.
0: Pick a winner. Number 12. During the Revolutionary War, what colony had the biggest population? Was it A, Pennsylvania, B, New Jersey, C, Virginia, or D, New York? Had the most people in.
1: I got it, I think.
0: Number 13, when the Revolutionary War broke out, what was the largest city in the colonies? Was it A, Philadelphia, B, New York, C, Baltimore, or D, Boston?
1: I'm glad the one I was thinking was on your list.
0: Number 14. James Monroe, our fifth president, was how old when he was wounded crossing the Delaware River with George Washington? Was he A, 48, B, 38, C, 28, D, 18? Our fifth president,
1: gotcha.
0: James Monroe.
1: Gotcha.
0: And to wrap things up here, Shane, in 1776, when the Declaration of Independence was written, how much older was Benjamin Franklin than Thomas Jefferson? Was it A, 25 years, B, 30 years, C, 33 years, or D, 37 years? Ben Franklin was the old man.
1: I know he was the old guy.
0: Tom Jefferson was the young guy.
1: But I don't think
0: what
1: he
0: was
1: as old as you would think in today's terms. So I've got an answer.
0: All right, we're done with that. Let's get rid of that. How do you think he did?
1: I don't know. Boy, Bob, I don't know, because it's not. When you told me we were going to do this quiz, I ran a lot of things through my head, and basically none of those were it.
0: So. I didn't give you that Betsy Ross, you know, that easy stuff.
1: Yeah. Okay.
0: All right, let's see how you did, pal. Remember, don't embarrass us,
1: you
0: all
1: couldn't
0: right?
1: ask me when the declaration was actually signed or something like that.
0: All right, let's see how Shane did. And, of course, if you are playing at home. First question was, a Patriot soldier was entitled to this

0: daily ration? Was it A, bread and water, B, three hot meals, C, whiskey, or D, tobacco?
1: Although I think this is wrong, I went with my favorite answer, C, whiskey. Wow, really? It was whiskey.
0: 2.5 shots per day.
1: All right.
0: God. No, they got some other things, but it said right there, you will be given this much whiskey.
1: God bless the gentleman back then.
0: And look at you, off to a great start. When you said your favorite, I thought you were going to say, you know, tobacco. Those guys wanted to smoke a little pipe or something.
1: I have the little Crown Royal with the cigar.
0: A little Coke with that, please.
1: That's right.
0: All right, off to a great start. Here we go. Which one of these states were one of the original colonies? Only one of these. Was it A, Vermont, B, Florida, C, Rhode Island, or D, Kentucky?
1: C, Rhode Island.
0: He is on a roll. Vermont was the 14th state. Kentucky was the 15th, and Florida came later.
1: A little later, yeah.
0: All right. The oldest remaining Revolutionary War widow collected her last benefit check in what year? Was it A, 1876, B, 1896, C, 1900, or D, 1906?
1: I went with D, 1906. I've read the story. I knew it was in very recent history.
0: 123 years after the war ended. Now, I don't know how old her husband, Noah Damon, was when they got hit.
1: She married him when he was an old man.
0: And she got the very last. So, yep. Man, you're three for three. Look at you.
1: Yeah, don't hold your breath.
0: Number four, former presidents John Adams, Thomas Jefferson, and we mentioned James Monroe, all died on the 4th of July. What president was born on the 4th of July? Was it A, Calvin Coolidge, B, Martin Van Buren, C, Chester A. Arthur, or D, James Buchanan?
1: I shot at the dark. I went with C, Chester Arthur.
0: First loss, Calvin Coolidge.
1: Okay, really? One of the worst presidents ever, Calvin Coolidge. That's
0: something against Calvin Coolidge, did you?
1: No, he was just horrible. I'm pretty sure he was bad.
0: Well, I think he didn't want the job to begin with. I think it's when Warren Harding died is when Coolidge became president.
1: And isn't there a story about Jefferson and Adams? They wanted to outlive each other.
0: They died on the very same day on the 4th.
1: Right, and I think Jefferson died first, but right before Adams died, he said, Jefferson survives me, but he had no idea
0: Thomas Jefferson died.
1: He didn't get to text him or anything and let him know.
0: Man was slow in those days. Right. All right, come on, you get back on the winning track.
1: Let's do it here. Number five.
0: What is known as the best move by George Washington that helped win the Revolutionary War? Was it A, crossing the Delaware, B, vaccinating all troops against smallpox, C, trapping Cornwallis at Yorktown, or D, wintering at Valley Forge?
1: Tough one, Bob, but I had to go with, I think, what is the most famous, A, crossing the Delaware.
0: I didn't know this.
1: Which one is it?
0: He had the foresight to vaccinate all of his.
1: They had a smallpox vaccine.
0: They did, and it kind of took its toll on the British Army. But because Washington, again, had the brilliance to say, no, I want all of the troops. And I don't know what kind of vaccination form they used back then, but it was highly successful, Shane Stack.
1: Are you sure about that
0: positive
1: answer?
0: Positive.
1: Because Google tells me otherwise.
0: Well, Google's wrong, pal. Trust me.
1: Okay, I got you.
0: No, I checked it a couple times. You'll have to look into
1: that. I'm curious.
0: I guess that one is under protest.
1: It is under protest. Yeah,
0: we'll get back to that.
1: Do I have to do like this with my headphones?
0: You're single. I got the single, pal. Number six. In the original Declaration of Independence, what word was missing from the entire document? Was it A, freedom, B, liberty, C, rights, or D, independence?
1: Again, took a swing at it. D, independence.
0: Yeah, not once.
1: Did they ever talk about it?
0: Say, wait a minute. Get those guys back in here. You didn't say a damn thing about independence.
1: Yeah, we knew. They knew what we were talking about.
0: Very good, Shane. Number seven. Who was the principal author of the Declaration of Independence? Was it A, Jefferson, B, Franklin, C, Adams, or D, Hamilton?
1: A, all honor to Jefferson.
0: Young guy, yeah. That's smart right. guy. Number eight. Who was the first man to sign the Declaration of Independence? Again, was it A, Jefferson, B, Franklin, C, Adams, or D, John Hancock?
1: Your favorite, Bob, John Hancock.
0: You always got to go with a Hancock.
1: Yeah, that's right. I noticed he was letter D, too.
0: You're doing outstanding. You are doing outstanding, Shane. Number nine, how many people were killed at the Boston Massacre? Was it A, 5, B, 50, C, 100, D, 150?
1: Again, tough one, Bob. I don't ever remember, obviously remember covering that in history class, but the number I don't recall. I went with B, 50. How many?
0: 5.
1: Only 5.
0: I made a pretty big deal out of it. I called it a massacre.
1: 5's a massacre.
0: I guess
1: okay.
0: It's really a big deal if you're one of the 5.
1: Right, exactly. You got it. There was more people killed in Chicago over the weekend, by the way.
0: Number 10. Who is famous for saying, "I have not yet begun to fight"? Is it A, Ethan Allen, B, Benedict Arnold, C, John Paul Jones, or D, Jean Lafitte?
1: C, John Paul Jones.
0: He kicks some ass out of that, too.
1: I think so, yeah.
0: Number 11. The famous Battle of Bunker Hill was really fought nearby on this hill. Was it A, Benny Hill, B, Breed's Hill, C, Liberty Hill, or D, Bean Hill?
1: I went with B, Breed's Hill.
0: Very good, Shane Stack. Right. What, you only missed two?
1: Three. Well, one's under protest.
0: Do you want to protest any more here?
1: Not yet. I'll let you know if I do.
0: Right. Number 12. During the Revolutionary War, what colony had the biggest population? Was it A, Pennsylvania, B, New Jersey, C, Virginia, or D, New York?
1: I think I could be wrong. I went with Virginia, Bob.
0: Very good. And we were a part of that.
1: That's right. Exactly.
0: Right here, we were part of that population.
1: That's exactly
0: so very
1: right.
0: Good,
1: good old
0: Shane
1: Virginia.
0: Stack. Number 13. When the Revolutionary War broke out, what was the largest city in the colonies? Was it A, Philadelphia, B, New York, C, Baltimore, or D, Boston?
1: I had it in my mind before you said it, so I hope it's right. D, Boston. Is Philadelphia?
0: Philadelphia.
1: Son of a gun.
0: No, you want to protest that one?
1: No, I don't. Not really. I'm tired of protesting. You won't see me out there on the street holding up a sign.
0: All right, two more. Big finish here. Are you ready for the big finish?
1: I'm ready. Big finish.
0: James Monroe, our fifth president, was how old when he was wounded crossing the Delaware River with George Washington? Was he A, 48, B, 38, C, 28, or D, 18?
1: I went with C, 28 years old. 18 years old.
0: He was 18 years old.
1: I had that written down first. I should never, ever change an answer.
0: Never change it, Shane. All right, this is the last one. Come on, strong finish here. You ready?
1: Let's do it.
0: In 1776... when the Declaration of Independence was written, how much older was Benjamin Franklin than Thomas Jefferson? Was it A, 25 years, B, 30 years, C, 33 years, or D, 37 years?
1: I went with A, Bob. More than that. More than 25.
0: The answer is D, 37.
1: Really?
0: Ben Franklin was 70 years old, and Thomas Jefferson, as we know, was 33.
1: Okay, I knew he was older, but in those times, old age, you know, was pretty young compared
0: so
1: to
0: So when they
1: today.
0: Said he was old, he really was
1: he
0: old.
1: He really, really was old. Well, he lived a good life from what I understand.
0: What'd you grade yourself? A B plus?
1: 1, 2, 3, 4. I missed 5 of them. One's under protest. So we'll see. I'll give myself a B on that quiz.
0: We will get to the bottom of that. Now, Shane, you have an auction ending this morning?
1: We do. We have an auction ending this morning, online auction only, frioandstack.com. We haven't really got to talk about it on the radio much, Bob. Unfortunately, with the passing of Jim Frio, we were off the air for a couple days there, and I was busy last week. But yes, this morning, so beginning at 10 a.m., so about a half hour from now, lot number one. Well, and Bob, big variety in this auction. I think we have 5 separate consigners in this auction. So we have everything from antiques, local Wheeling collectibles. 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Check it out. If you haven't registered for the sale yet, I suggest you get on there early and take a look.
0: in case you were not with us in the beginning of the show, I'm always very, very proud of my partner, Shane Stack. But we had some exciting news to share this morning. It was in the paper over the weekend. But Shane was one of three people nominated to possibly take up the vacant House of Delegates spot. Shane, again, tell us how it came about and how you feel about it.
1: It's just one of those things, Bob. The process is there when a delegate's seat is vacant. You have to go through an interview process, and then the local committee submits three names to the governor's office, and I was luckied and honored to be selected as one of those three on that short list that was sent to the governor on Friday. I believe they said we could expect a decision within 5 days, but it's to fill the fourth delegate district seat vacated by Bill Flanagan, who is now on the West Virginia State Supreme Court of Appeals. So I'm a man in waiting right now, Bob. It'll be very interesting to see how that all plays out, but we'll see.
0: Time is flying by this morning. It's 9:30 already. Shane said it too. He'll give you a little bit more weather report before we wrap up. 67 degrees, but Zach did say it was going to rain today. So take your umbrella with you and watch for that. When we come back, we're going to talk about a Supreme Court ruling that Shane and I think, were both really kind of surprised on this. And do we still have text left over from earlier, Shane?
1: We do. We didn't. Some people texted in right after at the end of the segment on the potential data center here in the city of Wheeling, specifically on the south end of Warwood. So, folks, we don't want to leave you out. They voiced some of the concerns that they believe are there. So we will definitely fit those in before the end of the show.
0: And in case you missed what's happening, you missed me getting very emotional. I really got the word right before we went back on that a long time restaurant owner started out the Rendezvous out in Elm Grove, ended up there on Edgington Lane with Zine's restaurant. Just a great guy. Walter Zine passed away yesterday. So we talked about those things and a couple other things. And, man, we're running out of time quick. So we'll take a break and we'll come back and we'll talk about this ruling, Shane. I don't know, man. I mean, I'm kind of torn on this, but we'll get into it when we come back.
1: I can't wait.
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2: 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I'm John Walk up with your 7 News headlines on this Monday, June 22nd. A recent uptick in cases of rabies and raccoons across Brook and Ohio counties is causing concern after multiple cases were found in the last 6 months. Howard Gamble, administrator of the Ohio County Health Department, says the department regularly works with the USDA to provide vaccine baits for raccoons and other animals to prevent the disease. He says the best way to protect yourself and your pets is to stay away from wildlife and keep pets updated on their vaccines. After several years of dedicated service in the Ohio Valley, Lieutenant John Lawrence and Lieutenant Candace Lawrence with the Salvation Army are closing their chapter here in Wheeling as they look forward to an exciting future in Maryland. During their time here, they've provided ministries through food assistance, family services, temporary housing, and community outreach. Lieutenant Candace Lawrence says it's a brief, bittersweet feeling to leave a community they love, but they're looking forward to an exciting path ahead of them. She says the Justice family will be taking over their positions. She wishes Kevin and Wendy Justice the best of luck in their new role. Well, as Ritchie Elementary School prepares to celebrate its 100th anniversary during the 26-27 school year, school leaders are working toward a milestone they hope will benefit students for generations to come, building the school's first playground. Ritchie Elementary is currently the only public elementary school in Ohio County without a playground. That's according to school officials. Officials say the total cost of the project is estimated about $220,000. You can mail your donations to the Ritchie Elementary School at 3700 Wood Street, Wheeling, West Virginia, 26003. For more information, you can call Principal Amy Ritz at 304-243-0372. And dozens of community members took part in a dedication unveiling ceremony honoring the 100th anniversary of Ogilby's gift of Waddington Farm to the city of Wheeling. A statue with the likeness of Earl Ogilby, who contributed a lot to the Ohio Valley. That's a look at your 7 News headlines. Have a great day. I'm Johnny Walkup, working for you.
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0: high.
1: Well, he may be high, but he's allowed to carry that
0: he's
1: gun.
0: He's packing, Bob. He's packing. Look
1: Don't
0: out.
1: Mess with him. Let's listen to this shit. That cat is high. But the Supreme Court ruled, and I thought for sure they were going to say, absolutely not. You can't have it both ways. You can't have your cake and eat it too. If you're over getting high and you do that, well, almost every day, you can't own a gun. And that's not the way it went down, is it, Shane?
0: It's not the way it went down, Bob. And it went down big in a 9-0 decision. The U.S. Supreme Court ruled in favor in a case, I believe it was the United States versus Hamani, I believe was the gentleman's last name, that brought the case that says you cannot prosecute someone for gun possession solely because I would call it occasionally use marijuana. And specifically, Bob, they can't be using marijuana and be involved in some dangerous criminal activity. You know, this has been a long, long time coming, I think, for gun owners, for gun rights, for, you know, just the simple facts of liberty and freedom. And I think the biggest part of this decision, the way it came down, was, you know, marijuana use now, obviously still illegal federally. It's been classified. The classification has been bumped down. But, Bob, look at the states and how many states have either legalized the recreational use or, at the very minimum, the medical use of marijuana. And the Supreme Court, in their ruling, said you can't, you know, there's such a wide swath of Americans that use marijuana at this point on a state legal level. You can't prosecute them.
1: Again, I couldn't have been more wrong. I want to maybe change the names to protect the innocent here a little bit.
0: Well, they're innocent now. It's okay. Right?
1: But I remember thinking when West Virginia, who has not passed recreational marijuana yet,
0: right,
1: but did pass the, what, medical marijuana, was that a couple years ago?
0: Oh, yeah, probably more than a couple
1: and
0: years
1: I don't
0: now.
1: Know this for sure, but I was told by a pretty good source, you go in there, oh, that's terrible, and we'll write you a script. It's pretty simple.
0: I don't even think you have to cough.
1: Don't have to cough anymore?
0: No, I don't think so. Just come up with whatever physical or mental condition you might have that it'll help, and they're gonna write you the script for it.
1: But I remember thinking, Shane, you know, I'm a big believer of, you can't have it all. I mean, you can try really, really hard, but at the end of the day, I don't think you can have it all. So to me, those West Virginians who was claiming to need the marijuana to get through their daily routine as medicine, I was for sure that the state was going to notify them and say, you have to get rid of all your guns. You cannot have a gun in your house, and you cannot participate in the hunt. You will not be given a hunting license.
0: Yeah, Bob, it's a real funny state of things. Obviously, I don't think we saw that happen here in West Virginia, but I do believe in Pennsylvania, at the very least, at least at one point in time, if you applied for and received a medical marijuana card, they would revoke your concealed carry permit. They didn't come and take your guns away, but the sheriff either knocked on the door, you got a letter in the mail saying, you know, your permit's been revoked.
1: So you can't be high and carrying a gun.
0: Right. And you can't. That's still illegal, Bob. You cannot be impaired and possess a weapon. I don't even think it could be in any kind of constructive possession. You know, they're going to ding you for that. Whether you're drunk, you're high, or however you might be inebriated, you're still going to get nailed for that. But this was something that's been around forever, Bob. From the first time I ever bought a firearm at a gun shop up until today, when you can come over to our pawn shop and buy a firearm, one of the questions on the form 4473 is, and it's something like this, are you the illegal user of or addicted to marijuana, basically? And if you answer yes to that question, we're done. Right, as soon as I go to review your form, if you say yes, up until the other day, we're done. Actually, we're still done until a new 40 form for a new form 4473 comes out.
1: Has anybody in the history of Shane Stagg dealing guns, has anybody checked that and said,
0: no.
1: You mentioned it. I just got stoned before I come in the door. No, nobody has checked that one?
0: Nobody has ever admitted to that. Have I denied gun purchases?
1: Smell something?
0: No, but for... number one, if you're a federal firearms dealer, you can deny a purchase for any reason, whether it be I don't like your haircut today, I don't like the way you're acting today, or you and your buddy came in here and you said, oh boy, that's the Smith & Wesson revolver I want. And we say, okay, we'll get it out. Here's the paperwork. And you say, oh no, he's going to do the paperwork. And we're done. That's a straw purchase. We're done and over with. Bob, I've lied through my teeth to people about, you know, oh, I'm sorry, the NICS background centers, check centers down today. We can't process it today. That's a little softer way of me for denying a sale. But nobody's ever checked yes to the marijuana question.
1: So let's set up a scenario here because I'm still kind of confused on this. Yes, you can't legally use a gun if you're stoned or drunk.
0: Whatever. Impaired can't be in impaired. Any way. Exactly.
1: All right. So I don't know what the original scenario was, but let's say this guy comes out on his porch, and everyone knows he's a stoner, and he doesn't try to hide it from anybody. What he does on his back deck is his business.
0: His deal, right.
1: But he has this ruckus, and he comes out on the porch, and he has a gun.
0: Okay.
1: And the cops show up. No, I think normally they would, if they didn't arrest him, they would have confiscated his gun.
0: Now,
1: so is that what the Supreme Court is saying? They can't take his gun?
0: Is this said person high at that particular time?
1: Nobody knows for sure.
0: Okay. My guess would be, oh, I'm no attorney, I'm no police officer. But if that happened, you came out and you appear to be inebriated, whether you're stoned or you're drunk or whatever medication you might be on, a bare minimum, I would think that firearm's going to be confiscated until the investigation or potential court proceedings are completed.
1: What if I was sitting here watching football with some buddies and we had some beer and somebody raised hell outside and I grabbed my gun then? Is it the marijuana or they'd have done the same thing? Sir,
0: with
1: have
0: beer,
1: you been drinking?
0: Any kind of impairment, I think they're going to do that to you. This is just saying you cannot constitutionally prevent someone from buying or owning a firearm just because, I'll put it this way, because they smoke a little weed from time to time.
1: So when the new form comes out,
0: I think that question will be gone.
1: You don't think it'll even be there?
0: It's gone. I think it's totally gone off the form.
1: So the scenario that I set up, well, that wasn't a very good scenario. What it is, if that is your thing, or even if you have a medical marijuana card, they can hold that against you and say you cannot have a gun in your home. You cannot have a gun registered under your name.
0: Yeah, that's exactly how I take the ruling. But no different than having a 12-pack of beer in your fridge or a bag of a Bud sitting on your kitchen table. It's not going to prevent you from owning a firearm. What they're still looking at here are dangerous criminals. If you've been convicted of a dangerous crime that involved marijuana or something like that, okay, you're probably still going to be prohibited from owning a firearm just based on the case, not necessarily that it involved marijuana.
1: Let's talk about the form a little bit. Does it say anything? Do you have a problem with alcohol?
0: No, not a word.
1: Does it ask me anything about mental illness?
0: I believe there is a question on there. Have you ever been adjudicated as what you would call mentally ill or something to that effect? Yes.
1: But it doesn't ask me if I abuse alcohol in any way?
0: Nope, not at all.
1: Ask about the marijuana. Does it... any other drugs jump out? Do they ask you about cocaine?
0: No, I do think it does, maybe in that marijuana question or in another one. I can't remember exactly. But it asks about other illegal substances.
1: Now, am I being a little sensitive here? Because I'm thinking the form, whoever originated that form.
0: What's the ATF?
1: kind of had it out to marijuana users. They wanted to nip that in the bud. If you smoke marijuana, case closed.
0: Well, and that, you know, I think that was because of its classification on the federal level. Back when that war on drugs started, that was the devil's lettuce. It was really, really bad. So it probably had to be included on the ATF form 4473. But now that this ruling's come out, Bob, I expect at least the marijuana portion of that question to go away. Now, they may come up with something about, are you the user of or addicted to any schedule, whatever it is, drugs, you know, like you would probably think of as cocaine or things like that, whatever those folks go out there and do in their spare time. But you know what I think this does do, although he was pardoned by his father, I think it gets Hunter Biden off the hook.
1: Yeah, I did read that. That kind of was right there joining the story. And Shane, I know, really, I'm not just saying this. I know because I've been there. You run a tight ship, especially when it comes to firearms. You take that about as serious as
0: I'll deny
1: as
0: you
1: anybody
0: a sale
1: would.
0: In a heartbeat.
1: But saying that, that form that I'm going to come in there and fill out, pretty much useless, right? Because I'm going to lie.
0: It's not.
1: And you're going to find out once you do your research on me, aren't you?
0: That's well, probably that you're the user of potential user of marijuana. No, we're probably not, or the background check center, the NICS center, is probably not going to find that out. But what you just did, if you checked no on that and something comes out, you lied on a federal form, Bob, and that's where Hunter Biden got his himself in trouble. You know, you've just lied on a federal form. Now, are they probably worried about the use of marijuana? That's probably not the most serious question on that form. I tell you, the one question, the first one that you answer, are you the actual buyer or transferee of this firearm, yes or no? That's the only question on there that you should be checking yes to if you want to proceed with the transaction. And if you check yes to that and they find out that you bought a gun at my shop this morning and you go out tomorrow afternoon and put it on Facebook and sell it to somebody and you make a habit out of doing that, those are straw purchases. You're going to be in some trouble.
1: 949, Slider and Stack. Bob Westfall should join us here just in a minute or two. I'm going to be honest here, and you and maybe all of the listeners might just say, what a damn fool you are, Bob. But I've been deer hunting since I was 13 years old. They turned me loose with a high-powered rifle. I don't know why, but they did. And I did it for a long, long time. And I pretty much like to be the Lone Ranger. I don't, you know, after the guys got older and they quit going, then I didn't want a new crew to be with. I wanted to be by myself for a couple of reasons. But in the years I was around hunters who I knew smoked weed in their tree stand.
0: I can't say that I've ever been with one, but I've heard a lot about it.
1: I've also been with people that I knew drank in their tree stand,
0: sure.
1: And they drank all day, whether they climbed down out of their tree stand and maybe decided to move around a little bit or drive some deer or whatever. They thought that was part of their ritual. They drank beer all day long. Bob Slider would much rather be around the guys that smoking the weed up in their tree stand, but around those guys that are drinking beer. Am I a damn fool, Shane?
0: Well, I don't think you are, Bob. I would prefer not to be around either one that have done
1: marijuana, man. You got your senses are keen. You can hear like an Indian.
0: I would prefer not to be around either one, specifically if you're handling a loaded firearm. I would prefer that. Now, if I had to pick one out of the two, I would probably lead toward the marijuana user rather than the guy that just chugged down a six-pack, you know, in his tree stand.
1: You don't think the Native Americans was burning a little bit before they took on Custer?
0: They might have been, but they had bows and arrows and maybe a few stolen
1: guns. Well, they were
0: guns.
1: Deadly? Ask Custer how deadly they were.
0: Right, they don't reload quite as fast. I think it's an interesting ruling, Bob, in my opinion. And again, I'm the concerned.
1: Is it over, Shane? I mean, that was the Supreme Court.
0: Done.
1: That's it, right?
0: Done. No, I think this kicks the door open probably for some other things on both sides of it, on the marijuana side and on the gun rights side. You know, you saw the ACLU and the the firearm people. I just NRA, you know, get together on this case. So I think it was a big win for gun rights, for liberty-minded people. You still can't be out there intoxicated, handling a firearm, being a goof. But, you know, if you decide to partake from time to time in whatever it is you partake in, you're still constitutionally allowed to own a firearm.
1: If you're not boozing it up, if you're not smoking a doobie before you come into the door, they would love for you to stop in and see the fine folks, Rich and Shane, over at Island Pawn and Gun.
0: We're happy to see you over there Monday through Friday, 10 a.m. to 5:30 p.m.
1: If you see Cheech and Chong on the application, you get that's a red flag.
0: You're out. I'm sorry.
1: Get out of here, Cheech. Get out of here, Chong.
0: Not going to happen.
1: Let's head down to 16th Street and talk to our friend Bob Westfall. Good morning, Bob.
2: Morning, gentlemen. How are you?
1: We're having fun for a Friday.
2: Yeah. Shane's in a good place.
1: Hey, Shane is always in a good place.
0: This chair is really comfortable right now.
1: Shane could fall in and come out of there with a big, shiny gold watch. You know what I'm saying, Bob?
2: Absolutely. I guess he's one of three.
0: Yeah, well, I've been called one of three many, many times, Bob. But, yeah, I guess I am one of three.
2: Okay. Well, congratulations. Good luck.
0: Thank you.
2: I won't go into too much, but I think anybody, it's on our website. How about that?
0: That's good.
2: If you want to read the story, go to our website, WTRX.com, and you'll get the whole story. But anyway, so how was your weekend, guys?
0: It was good.
1: Good Father's Day weekend. Zach, just like Zach said, the weather was pretty good. I didn't have a problem with it. And awesome weather. And Zach also informed us, today's the first day of summer?
0: Yesterday.
2: Yeah, something like that.
1: How about you, Bob Westfall? What did you get into?
2: My weekend was fantastic.
1: Well, that's awesome.
2: That stuff growing in the garden.
0: Good.
2: Let's see, what are we working on today, Bob? Well, this is what we're working on today.
1: What are we working on today, Bob?
2: Another sure sign of the end of summer, which is hard to believe considering it just started. Harrison County Fair starts today.
0: Wow. Yeah. County Fair is already.
2: Yep, Harrison County Fair is underway. We'll be out there. Opening ceremonies are at 1 o'clock. Zach Coleman gets the call for this one. He is on his way out that way right now, so we'll have that. Homeless shelter in Steubenville reopens. They've been working on this for a while. It closed a couple months ago, had to be renovated, things like that, to bring it up to where it needed to be. Alex Taylor will have that today. Sean Valeric, the former Bel Air coach and teacher, has a plea hearing today, a plea deadline hearing today. So DK Wright will be covering that. And the story we're working on is the purchase of Center Foundry in Warwick. We have seen social media posts, and I've got the Stokes Energy website in front of me. They do list Warwick Center Foundry as a possible data center. So it looks like the battle for data centers, whether you want them or not, has come to Wheeling. We're working on getting an update on that. But according to Stokes Energy, and of course, you got to take with a grain of salt because PTTC still has the fact that they're putting a cracker in Belmont County. We're still waiting to see that materialize. So anyway, Stokes is looking like they've got the purchase of the property and plans to put in a data center. So we're trying to track that information down today.
0: It's going to be interesting, Bob. We talked about that for about a half hour this morning, and I've heard some grumblings about it for probably about a month now, and it looks like a perfect little storm with the situation there at Center Foundry.
2: Right. So it looks like I think they zeroed in on this is my opinion. I think they zeroed in because it has its own substation. There's your power problem. It's right next to the river. There's your water problem. And Center Foundry was not exactly the most quiet place to work in, so maybe they think the area is used to that. I don't know. We're trying to track down. We've reached out to state, federal, local officials right now. We've reached out to both companies, reached out to Appalachian Power. Hopefully we'll have something for 5 and 6 tonight. So that's what we're working on news-wise today. Nothing sports-wise, Legion Ball is underway. and weather could get dicey this afternoon. I'm sure Zach talked about it this morning.
1: Yeah, we're waiting for the rain and just hope we don't have too big a storm. But, yes, Zach has alerted us. And to be honest with you, Bob, I'm kind of looking forward to a day of rain. Wouldn't it be nice just to sit on the back porch and listen and smell the rain?
2: Oh, yeah, I always enjoy that. But kind of disappointed we haven't had any stronger storms. But that's just me. I'm in a safe place. So I agree 100% on that one.
1: I will tell you the times. Everything starts at noon. They'll be back at 5. 5:30 is the statewide broadcast. Back at 6, and then they'll wrap things up with the 11 o'clock newscast. Bob, tell us, tell our listeners about those gadgets, those apps and things.
2: All right. We have the Storm Tracker 7 app, which would be wonderful if you're going to have that. Download that today and go to Google Play or the iTunes Store. Download that. You'll have that information. Weather alerts, things like that's a little push. Same thing with our news app. Just search WTRF. You'll find it in the same places, Google and iTunes. You'll have that. And the thing that we're really trying to push now, we really love this, is because it gives you longer interviews. 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It's called WTRF Plus. It's on Roku, Apple TV, and Amazon Fire. Just go to those sites, search WTRF, boom, download it, and then you're able to catch up on things. Like we had a sit down with retiring Bishop Brennan. That will air on Wednesday. So we'll have a minute and a half package in our six. The whole interview will be on WTRF Plus. So that's kind of what we're gearing up that Plus for, is more information.
1: Just like that. All right, Bob, you have a great day, and Howard will be back tomorrow, and we will talk to you then.
2: All right, guys. Thanks a lot.
0: Thank you, Bob. Appreciate it.
1: Bob Westphal. All right, Shane, I think I'm about done for the day. You're probably just getting started.
0: Just getting started. Busy, busy day today, Bob. A lot of running around to do, but it's been a good morning here on the Watchdog Radio Network.
1: If the governor calls, you want me to answer or you want me to let it go just a voicemail?
0: I'll say hold. Please hold for his press secretary. Is that what you want me to do?
1: Well, really, best of luck. Hope you hear something positive today.
0: You'll be the first. Well, maybe not the first to know. Maybe the second or third.
1: I appreciate it, pal. I appreciate it. All right.
0: We won't leave you behind, Bob.
1: As we said earlier, Shane's not the biggest fan. I think I appreciate her a little bit more. Kathy Mateo, 67 years old yesterday. We'll go out with her. We coming back tomorrow afternoon, you're called to Charleston.
0: Well, I guess if I would have to go to Charleston, I suppose we would cancel the show. But I think we will be here tomorrow afternoon, Bob.
1: You've been listening to Slider and Stack on the Watchdog Radio Network. And boy, oh boy, oh boy,
0: do we appreciate it.
1: Have a great day, everybody.
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4: From ABC News, I'm Brian Clark. Iran is going to allow International Atomic Energy Agency inspectors back into the country. Vice President J.D. Vance touted that as a major development stemming from their talks in Switzerland.
5: I think it's important for all of us to appreciate how much was done, but honestly, there is still a lot to do as we continue to make progress on the nuclear talks, on the economic talks, as we continue to demine the straits and ensure that flow of traffic continues to pick back up.
4: And the Trump administration has issued a waiver on the sale of Iranian oil for 60 days, one of the promises from the Memorandum of Understanding that President Trump signed last week. The UK is going to have its seventh prime minister in a decade after Keir Starmer announced he will resign as prime minister and as leader of the Labour Party.
6: Every decision I've taken has been about putting the country I love first. That is why I will resign as leader of the Labour Party.
4: Andy Burnham, the former mayor of Manchester, is seen as Starmer's most likely successor. President Trump said the people who damaged the reflecting pool are facing 10 years in prison. The pool's coating is peeling. Green algae appear, says ABC's Elizabeth Schulze.
7: Just 2 weeks after President Trump completed his more than $16 million renovation of the iconic reflecting pool, he now says it will need to be drained and repaired immediately. Last week, pieces of that new coating that the president applied to describe as an American flag blue color began peeling off. Trump now claims that vandalism is to blame, but he's provided no evidence to prove it.
4: Alan Greenspan's died at 100. He was the second longest tenure chair of the Federal Reserve in history, serving from 1987 to 2006. But some of Greenspan's monetary policies were blamed for contributing to the global financial crisis. He died of Parkinson's complications. You're listening to ABC News.
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8: 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This product is not intended to diagnose, treat, cure, or prevent any disease.
4: Investigators in Texas looking into whether it was driver error, a design flaw, or a mechanical malfunction in a deadly crash involving a Tesla.
12: 76-year-old Martha Avila was putting away groceries when the electric car crashed through the front of her house and killed her. Sheriff Sergeant Alex Turman says the driver showed no signs of impairment before he was taken to the hospital.
13: We're still evaluating what caused that car to fail to control its speed just before this crash.
12: Michael Butler said his Tesla's automatic driver assistance mode was engaged before he slammed into the front of the brick house. Tesla has not commented. Jim Ryan, ABC News.
4: Authorities in Congo say the number of confirmed cases in the Ebola outbreak have now exceeded 1,000. There have been 254 deaths. And officials also say it's still a major challenge to trace those who'd been in contact with Ebola patients. It's the first full day of summer, and many teenagers who want a summer job have come up empty in their job search. ABC's Allison Kosick explains.
14: One report predicts this summer could mark the lowest level for teen employment since 1948, when the government began tracking the data. Fewer employers are hiring 16 to 19-year-olds for a variety of reasons. Many starter jobs have been taken over by technology, and there's more competition these days from older, more experienced workers.
4: Wyndham Clark won golf's U.S. Open for the second time Sunday. I'm Brian Clark, ABC News.
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17: Hello, everyone. From the Watchdog, I'm Darnell Foster. With a look at your local weather forecast for your start to the work week. Look for mostly cloudy skies with showers and thunderstorms to start the day off. You'll see some heavier storms through the afternoon with a daytime high near 79. The overnight low of 59 under mostly cloudy skies. Clouds and sunshine mixing for your Tuesday. Temperatures in the low 80s for daytime highs. Have yourself a great day, everyone. From the Watchdog, I'm Darnell Foster.
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0: No, not going to do it. And at that point, the legislature went to work on finding a new way for charter schools to be established. What they put into law was the West Virginia Professional Charter School Board, a group of board appointees of the governor, approved by the Senate. Some people would call that format unelected bureaucrats. I'm not going to say that, but some people would say those folks now are the main way that charter schools get approved in West Virginia. This lawsuit, which has worked its way up from the circuit court, contends that the citizens of the areas affected constitutionally should have a right either to a direct vote or for their elected local school board representatives to be the ones making a decision about the establishment of new schools. There was a ruling by Kanawha Circuit Judge Jennifer Bailey. It's been about a year now, and it's now worked its way up to the Supreme Court level, while all naming of new charter schools has been on hold. And when we come back in the fall, it's going to be ripened up for state Supreme Court review.
1: Metro News statewide correspondent Brad McElhinney. 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Omni and Justice Family Businesses still going back and forth in filings?
0: Yes, still tangled up. Wait until next month for a potential resolution of the $500 million loan that the justices are seeking to take out.
1: And there's your latest edition of As the Greenbrier Turns. Brad, we always appreciate it. Thanks for joining us on a Monday.
0: Hey, thanks.
1: Up next, Fox News Radio's Jared Halpern will join us. He got to tour the new Air Force One. We'll talk to him about what's happening in D.C. when we return.
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1: 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So go ahead, play today. Some breaking news from college basketball. Michigan head coach Dusty May headed to Dallas Mavericks, leaving for the NBA. That being reported this morning. You have my interest. You watching any World Cup? By the way, we didn't get Ethan on today because I just quite frankly can't handle that first day back after a few days off. But you watching any soccer?
2: I mean, I've watched a few minutes. I look to see if America wins.
1: That's enough.
2: But not that I don't want to. I'm just going to be honest with you, man. My kids are in full swing with the summer. I don't have time to sit down and watch a soccer match. I really wish I did, but I just don't have
1: That's okay.
2: Time.
1: You don't have to. Ethan's not here today. We don't have to pretend like we would watch soccer. Couple of texts, 304 talk 304.
2: I want America to win.
1: Well, so do I.
2: We all do. You do too.
1: Yeah.
2: I get it.
1: I'm not like Ethan. He's rooting for like Scotland or Cape Verde or something. 304 talk 304. Texter says there are way too many rules and regulations for public schools, more and more every year. There are practically two pages of rules for charter schools. They want public schools to fail. They want to funnel the tax money into the pockets of the greedy. I'm not sure who they is, but I will agree with you here that there is an imbalance in the rules and regulations between what's expected from charter schools and what's expected from public schools. But here's the thing, TJ. A lot of what I hear are folks wanting more regulations on the public charter schools. I want to see the public schools with less regulations on them.
2: Yeah.
1: Paul Hardesty slammed it. He didn't slam it down. He kind of dropped down that gigantic book that looks like the Gutenberg Bible. That's all the regulations they have to deal with. I want to see fewer of those and strike the balance there. And, of course, funding's always an issue as well. But I want let teachers do their thing. Isn't that where we want to get to? That's where I'd like to get to.
2: Anytime you can cut regulation, I think it's a good thing. And it's clearly not equitable. I mean, his illustration, I mean, what was it, like the size of an index card?
1: Yeah.
2: Versus, he's got this huge binder that could give someone a concussion if it hit him in the head. I mean, it's just, yeah, something's wrong.
1: Speaking of regulations, coming up next hour, we're going to tell you about a bill that passed the House of Representatives with all Democrat votes and I believe 20 Republicans as well that could impact or would impact union contract negotiations. We'll talk about that. Jason Pezzatilla going to join us coming up at the top of the hour. Got to take a break. We'll wrap up hour number one. This is Talk Line from the Encova Insurance Studios.
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11: Here I am. I've made the night show. Man, this is a milestone. I'm just going to enjoy it. And just about the time I was thinking that, on the monitor in the dressing room, he said, and the music of Casey Mattia. I'm telling you, every time I start to think, man, I am so good, God just comes down, slaps me, and puts me right back in my place.
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0: I was thinking about this watching College World Series yesterday because, you know, baseball junkie. Are you rooting for or against North Carolina? I'm just curious, sports fan. You root for them? The team that beat you and knocked you out of the tournament. You root for them or do you root for the other team to knock them out?
1: Yeah, because the better they are, the better we are is the way I look at it.
0: That's one way. That's one way to look. I'm always.
1: I mean, wouldn't we end higher in the rankings if we lose to the team that gets it done?
0: Do you? Possibly. You know, of course, there's the other side of that coin is you love to, spread some misery to the people that made you feel miserable. Although, I don't think Mountaineer fans are feeling miserable. Outstanding season. I was just curious if you're rooting for the guys that knocked you out, or are you rooting for Oklahoma to beat them because they beat you? You can go either way. Just
1: fair
0: curious.
1: Question.
0: All right, coming up, Jason Pizzatella will join us. Also, we'll talk to Fox News Radio's Jonathan Savage. Are the peace deal negotiations on, off? What's the latest? Plus, a shakeup in the leadership in the United Kingdom today as well. Lots to get to coming up in hour number two. Go get yourself a coffee and a donut and come on back. This is Talk Line on Metro News, the voice of West Virginia.
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3: From ABC News, I'm Brian Clark. Vice President J.D. Vance said the first round of talks with Iran went well in Switzerland.
4: The final deal is the house. We set the foundation. We haven't built the house, but we've laid a successful foundation to get to a good place for the American people.
3: The vice president touted Iran's agreement to admit International Atomic Energy Agency inspectors into the country, but ABC's Tom Sufi Burge in Switzerland says that comes with a caveat.
5: Those inspectors from the International Atomic Energy Agency were already very much part of the verification process. So, I mean, it's not an additional win by the Trump administration in terms of these negotiations. And the vice president was very clear. He conceded that, you know, there is still a long way to go.
3: Britain is going to have its seventh prime minister in a decade. Keir Starmer announced he is stepping down as PM and leader of the Labour Party. ABC's James Longman is outside of 10 Downing Street.
6: What next? Well, he remains prime minister today, and he will be prime minister for the next few weeks because by Labour Party rules, there will now be a contest within the party, which he said is going to be in July. All eyes will be on Andy Burnham.
3: Burnham is the former mayor of Manchester who says he will seek the leadership position. July 4th marks 1 year since the catastrophic flooding in the Texas Hill Country that killed at least 139 people, dozens of them at an all-girls summer camp. ABC's Jim Ryan says state investigators have released a report.
7: The failures at Camp Mystic began long before the July 4th, 2025 flood, according to investigator Casey Garrett.
8: Nobody had any idea what they needed to be doing.
7: She says a lack of flood warnings and a delayed evacuation would lead to the deaths of 25 young campers and two counselors.
8: It was such a tragic disservice to these people that they were starved of information.
3: Former Federal Reserve Chair Alan Greenspan died at 100. He was Fed chair for 18 years. You're listening to ABC News.
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3: President Trump says there will be arrests threatening 10 years in prison for vandalism of the reflecting pool in Washington, D.C. The new lining is peeling. The president's blaming vandalism. ABC's Elizabeth Schulze says the renovation is the president's most recent D.C. refurbishment.
14: The company that applied the coating says it identified some areas of the pool that require repairs and confirmed that it will need to be drained. That company, along with a water purification business that's owned by a longtime donor to President Trump, bypass the traditional bidding process that's typically used to do work on national parks.
3: The Supreme Court reinstated a murder conviction of a man over the high-profile 1979 disappearance of a six-year-old boy in New York City. Authorities were preparing to try Pedro Hernandez for the third time in the Eitan Pates case. He was one of the first missing children to ever appear on milk cartons. The anniversary of his disappearance has since become National Missing Children's Day. Federal investigators looking into a close call at Boston's Logan Airport. ABC's Gio Benitez says a Delta flight had to abort its landing.
15: A spokesperson from Flight Radar 24 telling us the Delta was about 500 feet above the departing American flight as it crossed that runway. So listen to some of the ATC audio.
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15: And the FAA telling us in a statement that the crew of the Delta flight executed a go-around at Boston Logan because another aircraft was departing from an intersecting runway.
3: I'm Brian Clark.
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20: Hello, everyone. From the Watchdog, I'm Darnell Foster. With a look at your local weather forecast for your start to the work week. Look for mostly cloudy skies with showers and thunderstorms to start the day off. You'll see some heavier storms through the afternoon with a daytime high near 79, the overnight low of 59, under mostly cloudy skies, clouds and sunshine mixing for your Tuesday, temperatures in the low 80s for daytime highs. Have yourself a great day, everyone. From the Watchdog, I'm Darnell Foster.
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1: From ABC News, I'm Michelle Franzen. Legendary Grammy-winning music producer Clive Davis has died. ABC's Dave Packer has more on the man behind some of America's top musical icons.
2: Clive Davis was once dubbed the music executive with the Midas touch for finding talent during his time at CBS Records and then with his own company, Arista Records. In a 2013 interview, Davis talked about his greatest find, Whitney Houston.
3: We had seven number ones in a row. Our first album sold 22 million around the world.
2: Davis's catalog of artists besides Houston include Aretha Franklin, Earth, Wind & Fire, Barry Manilow, Billy Joel, and Jennifer Hudson. Clive Davis was inducted into the Rock and Roll Hall of Fame in 2000 in the non-performers category.
1: Clive Davis was 94. Peace negotiations between the U.S. and Iran remain fragile following a weekend of talks in Switzerland. Vice President J.D. Vance telling reporters delegations between U.S., Pakistan, Iran, and Qatar are aimed at bringing a permanent end to the war in region.
4: The opening of the Strait of Hormuz, the ending of the Iranian nuclear program, all of these things have already been accomplished. The question before us now is how much more can we accomplish together? Can we turn over a new leaf? Can we change relations in the Middle East permanently?
1: Iran over the weekend vowing to close the Strait of Hormuz following Israeli strikes in Lebanon targeting Hezbollah. Less than 2 weeks before July 4th festivities, marking America's 250th anniversary, problems persist with the multi-million dollar renovation of the Lincoln Memorial Reflecting Pool.
5: Just 2 weeks after President Trump completed his more than $16 million renovation of the iconic Reflecting Pool, he now says it will need to be drained and repaired immediately. Last week, pieces of that new coating that the president applied to describe as an American flag blue color began peeling off. Trump now claims that vandalism is to blame, but he's provided no evidence to prove it.
1: ABC's Elizabeth Schulze in Washington, D.C. 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
1: Evacuations taking place in central Utah after a fast-moving wildfire. Details from ABC's Melissa Adan.
8: The Iron Fire, the biggest of 11 wildfires across the state. Fueled by high winds, heat, and dry conditions, burning more than 22,000 acres southwest of Provo. The flames erupting Friday, growing rapidly over the weekend as firefighters struggle to contain it.
9: It's just real sad. They rode and off-roaded in these mountains and a lot of memories, and they're all pretty much just gone, burned up.
1: Texas investigators have found many failures linked to the disaster at Camp Mystic, where deadly flash floods killed 25 girls and two counselors last summer. The panel cites a lack of flood warnings and delayed evacuations. Camp Mystic was supposed to partially reopen this summer, but public outcry leading officials to keep it closed. Former Federal Reserve Chair Alan Greenspan has died.
10: Appointed by Ronald Reagan, Alan Greenspan knew the global economy was changing, as he once told Congress.
11: It's becoming increasingly conceptual and less physical, more services and less physical goods.
10: Greenspan oversaw a period of unprecedented prosperity through the 1990s, but his policies were later blamed for contributing to the housing crisis and global recession of 2008.
1: ABC's Brian Clark. Greenspan was 100. He died from complications of Parkinson's, according to his widow, NBC correspondent Andrea Mitchell. Michelle Franz in ABC News.
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14: I'm Jay Fox on the Ohio News Network. Statewide, more than 8,000 people continue to be without power this morning. The largest concentration is in northwest Ohio in Lucas County, where South Toledo, Maumee, and Monclova are suffering from an overnight substation issue and severe tree damage after strong storms caused damage to an already weakened power grid. Police in the Columbus suburb of Upper Arlington are investigating after they say a driver hit and killed a road worker in a construction zone. Ava Hedges with ONN affiliate WBNS-TV has more.
15: Police say a dump truck hit the worker near Mill Creek Lane on Friday morning. They tell us the driver stayed at the scene and the worker was taken to a nearby hospital where they later died. Police say this happened in a work zone, and right now we're still working to learn if the driver will face any charges.
14: Yesterday in southeast Ohio, a multi-vehicle accident on State Route 146 near the Old Falls Inn closed the highway in both directions for hours. No major injuries were reported, and the highway has since reopened to traffic in both directions. An official cause has not been released, and the Ohio State Highway Patrol is investigating. In southeast Ohio, the Harrison County Fair, and in northwest Ohio, the Putnam County Fair both open today, and both run through Saturday. For the Ohio News Network, I'm Jay Fox.
16: This is Gordon Miller for Miller Lending, the original home of the no-cost mortgage. As a third-generation family-owned business, I learned early on the importance of relationships and always looking out for the best interest of the consumer. So back in 1987, I witnessed firsthand how closing costs worked and did not like what I saw. Averaging upwards of $15,000, the cost of refinancing was so high, it prevented borrowers from lowering their payment, while the cash to close on a purchase was doubled. 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

0: ladies and gentlemen, and welcome in to the Seth Stasky Show on this Monday, June the 22nd. We're plowing through the month of June en route to the 4th of July and America's 250 coming up soon on an overcast day. Anyway, I'm your host, Seth Stasky, here in downtown Wheeling in the WKKX studios, along with Ryan Clifford, St. Clairsville boys basketball coach, J.R. Batista, Bel Air boys basketball coach, / Wheeling Rec pool director, / Wheeling Rec shootout director, / Wheeling Rec summer league director, and Lola Miller on the board. I don't know where Chris is. J.R. knew where he was last week, and he was correct, but I don't know where Kim is on vacation.
1: First ever, he said.
0: First ever vacation.
2: I think we need an I-team report. Someone needs to call to make sure he is in Myrtle Beach. He could be out tapping lake.
0: He could
2: he
0: be.
2: Wouldn't know the difference.
0: Remember that old story about
2: Reno Suckoach?
0: Took his kids to like Senecaville or Tappan Lake, one of those, and he wanted to go to the beach.
1: Well, there is a beach here.
0: It is. There is nice sand. And Anyway, we appreciate you tuning in. We're with you till the top of the hour, talking mostly about sports. A lot going on. Obviously, high school, not so much. But Dusty May is on the move from the University of Michigan. World Cup's cranking into the second full week. NBA draft tomorrow. Pirates. And we're only about 3 weeks from training camp, 4 weeks from NFL training camps opening.
1: Oh, that's a sign that summer's coming to an end. Let's not talk football yet.
2: Ridiculous.
0: Well, I mean, what, next week we move into July, right? Ooh. This is the last full week of June.
2: I'm telling you, it's the fastest 12 weeks of the year.
0: You could argue football season, but
2: it's not even close.
0: No, it's really not. Anyway, hope you're all having a good summer. How are you guys the weekend? Big weekends? Ryan went to a concert.
1: I was at a shootout in Columbus on Friday and then a concert on Saturday.
0: What'd you squeeze in, JR?
2: I don't think anything.
1: I need one of those weekends.
2: I try to have a lot of those.
0: I went to a few garage sales.
2: Did you run to my mother at them? She's usually there.
0: I did not this time. I went to one right by your house, ironically.
2: Did you?
0: Yeah, like literally catty corner.
2: Oh, yeah. It's a three-day one.
0: Yeah, I was there on Friday.
2: Yes, very nice.
0: I bought zero items.
2: They have a lot of books.
0: They did have a lot of books. Not about sports, though.
2: They're both retired teachers.
0: Well, it makes sense. Yes. The books were very educational
2: based.
0: Anyway. I got a nice gumball machine at a estate sale in St. Clairsville.
2: Really?
0: Mm-hmm. It cost $35, one of these big ones that goes on a pole. But you could hear change in the bottom. Opened it up, there was $22 worth of coins in it. So I ended up paying $13.
1: Oh. That's poor management by the seller there.
2: So here's my question. Are you going to put gumballs in it? And every
0: it's already
2: time
0: in my office with gumballs.
2: Turn it?
0: Yeah.
2: You have to make people pay to get said gumball?
0: Right? I don't have to figure out how to change the setting to where you can...
2: Ooh. You have to Google that.
1: Or just keep the coins that were in there right next to it.
0: And then just use them. Yeah, and then recycle those coins.
2: True. I mean, that's a really cool little thing to have in your office.
0: Yeah. I'm really into it. I've always been into, like, I want a little stand or, you know, nice piece.
2: That's really neat.
0: Yeah, absolutely.
2: So when you bring Mike in to talk about week 7, Mike, would you like to have a gumball?
0: Have a piece of gum.
2: Why, thank you.
1: I signed you up to play St. Ignatius, but here, have a gumball.
0: Yeah, make amends with this gumball.
2: Totally soften the blow. I see where you're at. You're 5 steps ahead.
0: Absolutely. A little bit of high school sports news. Bel Air hired a new athletic director.
2: Absolutely. Missy Tiber, former Big Red, 1990 grad. Went to West Lib, graduated there, I think, in 94, and then she's been on a 30-year college odyssey basketball journey.
0: Yeah, she's coached at North Alabama. She was in Georgia most recently.
2: Southern Illinois.
0: Yeah.
2: Belmont Abbey and Tussle. I think she she was with the guy Chris was with, Jim Boone, for a while. Yeah.
0: It's kind of interesting that both Bel Air and Shadyside have new athletic directors, both of whom got alums and both of whom got former college sports coaches, as Elias Louis Madzakis, class of 94. Five comes back from coaching at Kentucky, Youngstown State, a myriad of places along the football trail to be the AD at Shadyside.
2: I mean, that's what those college coaches do. They move from place to place to place. It's a nomad. And maybe, you know, both of them want to come back and just have some roots. Like, she has two young children that were at camp last week, Zeke and Lola. I think Zeke's going to be in third grade, fourth grade. They're both young, but nice kids, and hopefully it works out.
0: Martins Ferry is also going to have a new athletic director. Greg Harkness is stepping down into a different role. I don't know if they formally announced their hire yet.
1: I don't know if it's formal.
0: Yeah, I don't know either if it's not board approved or any of that. As far as I know, that's the only three in Belmont County, right?
2: Who knows? AD's a tough gig. She'll be my ninth one.
0: Seriously?
2: Yeah, since I first started Belair.
1: Wow.
0: Wow.
2: Mike Sherwood. Bruce Young. Well, Mark Boner was too before. It was Mike, Mark, Bruce, Monty.
0: Mark Boner was the AD?
2: Yeah, for a while. It's the last few years. Then Bruce, then Molly, then Monty, then... No, Monty Miller, Molly Feller. Who am I missing now? I've talked
0: Josh Koenig.
2: No, Mike Sherwood. Mike Sherwood again.
0: Yeah, he's had two tours.
2: Josh Koenig, Casey Davis, and now Missy Diver.
0: Wow.
2: It's tough. I mean, it is.

0: League announced that the team had ceased operations. All of the team's social media pages have vanished, and there's no formal word from the organization.
1: Maybe so, that's where Kim is. Maybe he's having like a sit-in protest.
0: Well, he was a diehard into it. Look, I'm not going to wish bad on anything in the Ohio Valley, but it's something you could look at from afar and think, how's that going to work?
2: But what are the sponsorships the other teams have? They have to be in the same boat.
0: You would think so.
2: I mean,
0: unless that
2: Amazon Prime isn't going to come pick up the Ironman.
0: Well, that was a rumor, wasn't it?
2: It was a bad one.
1: Well, I mean, there were several teams in the same boat last year, right? You know,
0: yeah,
1: in
0: but
1: that
0: this
1: league.
0: This league was supposed to provide more stability, both in competition. Anyway, they end up playing one game. They went to Cincinnati a week ago Saturday and won big, 35-7. I don't know how you get to this point and just realize, well, we don't have the funding, the backing, et cetera. Like, and these are all questions that who knows if we'll ever get answered.
1: Nope, can't find it on their social media page.
0: I don't get it. I mean, I unless some of the, like you said, JR, how the other sponsorships work, I don't know, but my assumption would be that the other team's ownership group or owner has deeper pockets and maybe is doing more with it themselves. I don't know. And less on sponsor. To me, sponsorship should be subsidiary, not your chief form of income.
2: So is there like, I don't know. I mean, they must buy into me in this league or something, or like the Nailers have they're an affiliate, correct?
0: Yes.
2: Isn't that how that works? So they're,
0: which is up in the air right now. I mean, I just actually talked to Brian Komorowski this morning about soccer stuff, and they're in league meetings in Nashville. Not, we didn't talk about their affiliate, but there's question whether or not the Penguins are going to continue because they're owned by the same people that own, ironically, the Florida team that took out Wheeling.
2: Really?
0: Yeah.
2: Oh, I didn't know
0: they
2: that.
0: They have the same ownership group now.
2: So it's a minor league team, whereas the Ironmen are just a...
1: They're like the Wild Things, basically.
2: Yeah, there's no... The Steelers aren't subsidizing anything or...
0: No, there's no parent club that's giving them any money.
2: So whoever runs this league should have known this ahead of time, correct?
0: And I think there's been a couple teams that have bailed this year that committed and then didn't get started. The fact that Wheeling started, or...
2: Yes.
0: The Ironmen started, played a game, had training, had their camp, had a game... Had been making appearances, like they've been at different dinners and doing things, and then to cease on a random
1: out of
0: Friday
1: nowhere.
0: Afternoon, yeah, on a Friday afternoon news drop is bizarre.
2: You think they were too good again?
0: Why
2: I mean, they were
0: quit?
2: Too good for that league because the league don't want to play
0: them. And they ceased as an organization, not the teams on their schedule said we're not playing you.
2: The league didn't tell them they're done.
0: No. Not, that's not the way the release.
2: Okay, but you remember last year all those teams were
0: bailing
2: out.
0: Well, yeah,
2: they
0: had no one to play, so
2: you know.
1: Yeah, the release I saw made it seem like they quit.
0: Yeah, they had no sponsorship did not come through. So, in essence, read between the lines, they couldn't pay their bills. That's how I interpret it.
1: Yeah.
2: That's a problem.
0: But again, we don't know.
1: That is a problem.
2: And Kim's in Myrtle Beach.
0: Yeah, Kim, our Ironman beat writer and insider, the Schefter of the Continental Football League.
2: The Dalai Lama.
0: He's sitting on the beach right now.
1: Definitely not listening to this because he can't figure out how to listen from so far away.
0: No, there's no way he's phone savvy enough to pull this up online. Anyway, that's not we're not ripping on the guy. That's a fact. Yeah. And he will tell you that himself.
2: Different generation.
0: Yes, absolutely. But anyway, these are questions that I don't know. I mean, I don't know that we'll ever get the answers.
1: Oh, well.
0: Yeah, bizarre. It is what it is. It is bizarre. But the Miners keep pushing forward. They're in the playoffs. We're going to host a playoff game, which we've all been around sports long enough to know that the minor league model, or even like when the small college model, is hard. I mean, it's not.
2: Especially in an area like
1: this. You're an athletic director. The athletic department making money is not something that happens.
0: No,
1: a
0: it's
1: lot
0: hard.
1: Of places. Yes.
0: You're counting every penny. We talked a little bit about different things, and we have three different schools represented right here.
2: Unless you got a big ticket like you had this year in Hoops. Then making money is not a problem.
0: Well, and Blair's had big tickets.
2: Yeah.
0: St. C's had big tickets.
1: Yes.
2: I mean, and those years you don't have the big ticket?
0: you're counting every dime.
2: Yeah.

0: Yeah, because there's, you know, this isn't to knock others, but a lot of the sports are a loss. Like, they just
1: right
0: cost.
1: Off the top.
0: They just cost.
2: Did you ever see the thing they had with Penn State? They turned in their numbers. Like, football made, like, I don't know, I'm just making stuff up, 25 million. Basketball made like a million, and every other sport was a loss. But the bottom line, all the sports combined cost like $24 million, and they made $1 million this year.
1: Yeah.
0: I mean,
2: And that's
0: at the high school level too, you're relying on football to make a lot,
2: 100% you are.
0: basketball to pay for itself and maybe something else, and then
2: You know who makes more money than you realize? Track.
0: Yeah.
2: Track and field makes money.
0: Yeah.
1: If you can have meets.
2: Well, yes, that's
1: I mean,
2: you guys can't,
1: we don't
2: but
1: have a track.
2: yeah, you have to have a track.
0: Yes.
2: You also have to have a school system, school board that's willing to help do things. Like in Belair, we're fortunate. They pay for all the busing. There are some school districts that they don't pay for the busing, and you have to also pay for busing. That's a big chunk.
0: We pay for busing out of the athletic department.
2: Yeah, we don't.
0: Yeah.
1: We split it.
2: It's a big chunk. I mean, you know what a chunk it is.
1: Yeah. No. Everything takes money. I mean,
0: Yes.
1: we talk about, you hear.
0: Doesn't matter what pot it comes out of, too.
1: No.
0: It costs.
1: It costs. And that's the world. I mean,
0: Yeah.
1: you hear, you go to the grocery store, your bill is much higher than it was 3 years ago.
2: I mean, look at gas.
1: Yeah. And it's coming down a little bit.
0: Oh, they're just giving it away now.
2: At 350 is a
0: Just
2: steal.
0: giving it
1: I saw
0: away.
1: 325 in Moundsville over the weekend.
0: Oh, did you
2: really?
0: stop?
1: We did.
2: I was
0: Oh,
2: going to
0: that's
2: say.
0: So, I mean, that's smart to stop. But the fact that you're excited about 329 tells you all you
1: 100%.
0: need to know.
2: Oh, yeah.
1: Like, JR's got, I can see his wheels. He's thinking, can I get to Moundsville? And
0: Yeah,
1: fill
0: how
1: up?
0: much would it cost me to get to Moundsville and still save money?
1: Right. And driving from St. C, you better be going down there for a different reason
0: Yeah,
1: beyond
0: right.
1: just to get
2: Did you
1: gas.
2: go for a car wash or Chinese buffet?
1: Car wash and a yard sale.
2: Oh, the Chinese buffet down there is tough to beat. Happy Garden? Ooh.
1: Never been there.
2: Oh, it's delicious.
1: Moundsville's getting an Aldi's, though. You throw in Aldi, Walmart.
2: Really?
1: The car wash is tremendous.
2: I think there's going to be one by Wheeling Hospital now. I
1: There
2: think
1: is.
2: that's what they're
1: That's what
2: building.
1: They're building over there.
2: Okay, so how are you going to
1: And
2: get in and out there? That
1: it is going to
2: seems
1: be
2: like
1: a
2: some.
1: nightmare. And I think that's what those people were lamenting as lead up
2: Oh, okay.
1: through the council meetings
2: Well,
1: where they were complaining about
2: Well,
1: that.
2: that makes sense now. I didn't realize. Every time I drive past it, I'm like, I wonder what they're building there.
1: Guys, when I would make the when we were going to Charleston, they'd have one of these in Marietta, two in Parkersburg, I'd hit both of them.
2: Really?
1: Because it's unlimited.
2: On,
1: actually,
2: way
1: I'd hit
2: down?
1: Marietta down and Parkersburg back.
2: I was going to say, I'm sure you didn't hit them back to back.
1: No,
2: because
1: you don't need it that. I'm not that.
2: That's not
1: not that
2: that's
1: drastic.
2: Not very far.
1: But you can go every day and you can just keep driving through. And,
2: Really?
1: yeah. Incredible. Incredible. I still can't figure out how Belmont County doesn't have one of these.
2: Now it's $20 a month, correct?
1: A little bit more than that. And we have two cars on ours, so.
2: Oh, so this is kind of like Netflix.
1: It's like
2: It
1: a
2: just
1: family
2: keeps going
1: plan.
2: up.
1: Yeah, well, of course.
0: Yeah, you'll get an email here soon. Your subscription has gone up $1.99.
1: Yeah. But anyway, Belmont County needs a wash, right? Car wash. Which I'm pretty sure Belair has a sponsorship banner hanging in Nelson Field for Wash Right. I could be wrong. I noticed it on a TV broadcast game.
2: Maybe the Ironman should have went with
0: Yeah. He should have started a car wash.
2: They seem like they're printing money with car washes here.
1: It's a heck of a car wash.
2: That's
1: I mean,
2: what
1: they give
2: said.
1: You the air freshener, the towels to dry it, free vacuum.
2: Do you have to dry it yourself?
0: Wait a minute. You have to dry this yourself?
1: Well, it has one of those things as you're driving through that gets the original.
0: You lost me there. I'm not drying
1: off.
2: You know what I do? I drive as fast as I
1: Windex.
2: Can down the highway.
1: Free
0: yeah.
1: Windex.
0: Yeah, just
1: well, you
0: dry.
1: Don't have to stop and dry it.
2: We're going to air dry it as God intended it.
1: They do give you a free air freshener every time you go in there.
2: Wow.
1: Yeah.
0: Jeez.
2: So you're like, you should be selling the air fresheners because you go so many times. You probably
0: what
2: don't
0: you
2: need.
0: Should do is call them after this show and tell them you want advertising money.
2: Sestaski Show brought to you by.
1: That wouldn't be a bad idea.
2: What's the car wash called again?
1: Wash Right Car
2: Wash. Wash Right Car Wash.
0: Yeah. You could wear a shirt.
1: It is tremendous. Yeah. Like, I mean,
2: we could live stream it.
0: Yeah.
1: Like, I drive around, like, when I'm at home or we're, like, in St. Clairsville, like, I'll drive around, like, oh, car wash would fit there. But I don't have any capital to bring one to Belmont County.
2: I bet it's a heck of an
0: You're
2: investment.
0: Not making Mike Greenberg money back there.
1: But at the same time, they're making money not on the guy who goes there every day, but in January where you're still paying your membership.
0: Yeah, and you can't wash the car or you get frozen into it.
1: Yeah, but on that day where it's 50 and the line backs up to Packed the Moundsville Kroger. Anyway.
2: You need to move down south and have a car wash. That's the ticket. Never gets below 50. You could
1: have the shiniest car in the area.
2: You have to with all that.
1: And I'm not a big car. Like, I would not go out in my driveway
2: with all that salt,
1: with a bucket and a hose, and start washing the car. I don't know. Like,
2: oh, my dad was a big fan of that. I missed that gene.
1: Believe
0: me.
1: Different era.
0: I think people got me, like, when Caden was born 18 years ago, I think they got me, like, Father's Day, like, car wash stuff. And it's still on the same shelf in the garage.
1: You know, get the Armor All gift
0: yeah,
1: back.
0: Yeah. Yes. I think it's still there.
1: Anyway, we better get a break in here. Lola, we're almost to the bottom of the hour. We come back, we're talking about the U.S. Open, some World Cup. I know Ryan's got thoughts on both of those events. We'll see who JR likes in the NBA draft and talk a little bit about the Pirates. Oh, Lola's on the phone, so we're not going to get to a break. Right?
3: That's all right.
1: She is.
2: I liked myself in the 30 years ago, 96 draft, but I'm still waiting to get picked. I was hoping to be late second round. Didn't happen.
1: Well, they're talking about expanding the draft, right? Or no,
0: It's 2 days now.
1: Yeah, around each day.
0: Yeah.
1: You a fan of that?
0: Makes
1: for TV on a night.
0: It makes for TV, but the second round, contracts aren't guaranteed, and over half of the guys drafted in the second round don't make a roster.
1: True, but then you get a guy like Jokic who's picked in the second round.
0: Yeah.
1: I mean, but those guys far outweigh.
0: Right.
1: They don't outweigh the ones who don't make it.
0: Right.
1: But it does set the table for Ryan's favorite event, Summer League.
0: It does. Yes, it does.
2: How about when Summer League used to be free, and now?
1: Then they realize they can make money on it.
2: Oh, tons of money on it.
1: Well, are we ready for a break? Let's get a break in here. We come back, we'll get into the U.S. Open, World Cup, et cetera, and more on the Seth Staske Show here on AM 600 WKKX.
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1: Welcome back, ladies and gentlemen, to the Seth Stasky Show here on AM 600 WKKX on this Monday, June the 22nd. J.R. Batiste and Ryan Clifford in the house. Lola Miller on the board, as always. And we're talking mostly about sports with you till the top of the hour. Wyndham Clark, second, wins the United States Open yesterday. His second major, his second U.S. Open title. And the story of the tournament wasn't the fact that he finished 4-under on a course that was supposed to give all these guys fits and did for the most part. The fact that he was getting heckled a little bit, not maybe not booed, but
0: he wasn't the rooting favorite. It was a little odd, to be honest, watching it.
1: I heard people, like, you know how you hear the get in the hole? I heard get in the water.
0: Yeah.
1: Now, maybe that's just some random Joe Sausage Head thought that was funny. And
2: it's the Hamptons.
1: But it's bizarre.
0: It's something that you don't hear outside of the Ryder Cup.
1: Right.
0: I mean, he's not a very likable guy.
1: We've never met him.
0: I mean, just, so I would have the same opinion as those fans do. And just from the interactions you get with on TV, he tore up the locker room last year.
1: Yeah, got to be where some of it stems from.
0: And when you play with Scheffler, he's the favorite. I've been to events that he's played in. The people following him, it's Tiger-like. I mean, it is. There are four holes. You got your four holes ahead to see him. Everybody's rooting for him. He makes eye contact with people in the crowd.
2: Is he a big dude?
0: He's a bigger guy.
2: I mean, taller. He looks it.
0: He gives it to Phil Mickelson with the thumbs up. He makes the fans feel like
1: they're part of
0: it. So, I see that.
2: He's not like Rory telling the one guy he's fat that was heckling him. Did you see that one?
1: No, that was at the Ryder Cup.
0: Yeah.
2: Oh, that wasn't this weekend?
0: No, that was
2: hilarious.
0: Yeah.
2: You can tell I really paid total attention this weekend.
0: That'll be next year in Ireland when I'm at the Ryder Cup.
1: Trip of a lifetime.
0: It is a trip of a lifetime.
2: We should send he needs to live stream himself in Ireland.
1: Yeah, like do a video, like a video blog or something from over there.
0: Yeah.
1: Anyway, Sam Burns finishes second at 3-under, Tom Kim 1-under, and then a host of, Scheffler, Keith Mitchell, JT Poston, who won the Memorial at even, three-way tie for fourth. Those guys who tied for fourth, 920, they divided their money, 921K, million and a half for Tom Kim, who, by the way, had to go through qualifying to be in the field.
0: Golf's longest day. I don't think he had to play in a playoff.
1: No, I think he was one of the main ones.
0: Yeah, I think he qualified.
1: So he got in on 36 holes.
0: Yeah.
1: But
0: that was
1: riveting television, as always. Major championship golf. There's just something
0: about it. It is hard to beat. I mean, it is. If you're a sports fan and not even necessarily a golf fan, when you watch that, it is drama from the time it comes on TV.
2: Especially if you tune in at 5:55, you watch the news, and hey, this is on. And it's, it's coming down to it, and there's a couple holes left.
0: The beauty of yesterday was he had a huge lead, and it was gone in the first 45 minutes. So
1: you have to settle in.
0: So now you're locked in.
1: And you kind of had a feeling that he wasn't going to run away with it.
0: Well, that course doesn't allow you. If you look at his stats, I saw him this morning. I can't remember exactly what it was, but he finished 4-under. He was outside of a small window on Thursday afternoon. he was 8 over for the rest of the time.
1: Well, and that Thursday afternoon is when they, I don't want to say made the course easier, but they did some doctoring to it because they were worried about those heavy winds and making it impossible, like you touched on it last week.
0: Yeah, they had to slow the greens down because they were afraid the ball wouldn't stay on the green, the wind would blow it. So
1: that group of players
0: had an advantage.
1: They did.
0: Yes, they did. And that happens. You'll see it at the British Open in July. If you get put on the wrong side of the draw and the wind's blowing 50 mile an hour, like Tiger shot 82 over there 1 year. Like, dude, you can't do anything about it.
2: The British Open's awesome. It looks like me. It looks like what I'm going to look like this Saturday golfing in the Touchdown Club Scramble. I mean, they don't give up after 9 holes like I do and just sit in a car.
1: And they also have more than one club in their bag.
2: I have two.
1: Putter or driver.
2: Putter or driver. That's all we need.
1: I'm convinced JR could be a decent golfer, but you have to care about it a little bit
2: Not
1: more
2: a chance.
1: Than he does.
2: It's too long.
0: It's beautiful. You're outside. There's no one bothering you.
1: But how do you keep yourself from getting competitive?
0: Oh, you can't. You don't. You don't.
1: Like that relaxation mode is what you go out thinking. Oh, then all of a sudden you think you're Scottie Scheffler and can't figure out why you're taking nines and tens rather than.
0: I have been a lot better. I've been a lot better at golf and to golf with since I realized if you don't like this same thing we tell our players, if you don't practice, you're not going to be any good.
2: 100%.
0: So if you're the JV guy in practice that's missed 37 shots in a row and you're mad that you missed the 38th, like.
2: That's on you.
0: That's the same as me being mad that I miss a putt. What? When was the last time I was at a putting green? Like,
2: I use this analogy once a week at practice. Once a week. But I don't know. I think the bigger problem is when you watch these guys golf, they look like us.
0: Yes.
2: You know, if any NBA player walks in here, they don't look like us. They're, 6'8". True. They look like a normal human Very being true. Around other guys.
0: The golfers
2: like
0: make it look like something you can do. But you can't.
2: Like when you go to the Ohio.
1: But we all know people who are good, quote unquote, good at golf.
0: Yes.
1: But none of those guys are
2: even close.
0: They're not that good.
1: No, and I could say the same thing for any profession.
0: Yes.
1: Like we know musicians who sing at local bars and clubs.
2: And are really good.
1: Really good, entertaining.
2: That's all they're ever doing.
1: But they're not Kenny Chesney.
0: No. No, but I could see where you watch golf every week and you see, short little fat guys like us hitting the ball and think you should be able to do it. If you don't, it's just like anything else. If you don't practice enough, like I don't get mad anymore because I don't practice. Now, if you're going out and getting lessons and hitting a range and hitting a putting
2: and
0: green.
2: Still sucks.
0: And still.
1: The joke's on you. You're spending that money.
0: Yeah. Then maybe you should be mad. You should be mad at somebody.
2: Yourself.
1: Yeah, just but go be a duffer at some local course. Yeah.
2: But there are people like that.
1: Absolutely.
0: Well, I mean, all of us are competitive at some point. Like,
1: I mean, but I'm guilty of it. I've played golf and I've thrown a club into a creek at Powhatan. Then I had to go to a yard sale or a flea market the next day and replace the daggone thing. It's hard to find because I'm left-handed, so I was without it for a time.
2: But at this scramble, there will be people there with their $300 bags, their $300 driver, shirt tucked in, looking good, and hitting it right in the woods where I hit it, right there.
0: Yeah,
1: and you will not be in a golf shirt, is my guess.
2: No, hell no.
0: We going shirt at all?
2: Oh yeah, Blair T-shirt.
1: At the
2: it's loose at Mazeroski's. It's loose.
1: At the Central Scramble in May, and I was baffled by this. Maybe you guys play more events, and it's more common. But there were guys with like those wireless speakers. Like people are jamming the music.
0: Oh yeah.
2: And then you got the guys.
1: This was like a quiet. Like what are we doing?
0: No, I have a speaker in the cart usually.
1: Do you?
0: Yeah.
2: But then you got the guy that's got the binocular thing.
0: I got one of those too.
1: Yeah.
0: You got to play with one. I mean, you got to know how far to hit it. Not if you're hitting driver and putter. Not if those are the only two clubs.
2: I'm just trying to hit it.
1: Who's on your team?
2: Me, Regal, Joe Bell, our counselor. And usually Derek McAfee, our superintendent, plays with us, but he's going to be out of town. So Regal he's bringing one of his buddies.
0: Ringer.
2: He's a really good golfer. The problem is, No. He may or may not consume a few too many wheeling waters while we're golfing, and it just goes down quick. Heck of a golfer, but he starts getting after it a little bit too or soon. And
1: well, that's part of it in those events, too.
2: Some guys get better. Not really.
1: Go ahead.
0: It takes a little self-control at those events.
2: Oh, they're handing them out to you.
1: What's that cliche? When the round starts stinking, you start drinking. And, I mean, you make that determination because you don't really know. There's no leaderboard. You don't really know where you stand.
2: And I think people cheat, like, champs at those things. Oh, yeah.
1: I'm not going to confirm or deny that. I mean, but
0: Seth doesn't want me going on cheating at golf.
1: Every high school tournament I ever covered when Ryan was, he's alleging that people were cheating.
2: Oh, I promise you that.
1: All the cheaters are in the back.
0: They are.
1: But those players in the back in a high school tournament, they're in the back for a reason.
0: Well, I know, but that doesn't mean they're not. I mean, it's supposed to be a game of integrity.
1: 100%.
0: You're keeping your own score.
1: Yes.
0: And some of them aren't doing it on purpose. They just hit it so many times they lose count.
2: 100%.
1: Totally agree with that. Yeah. And the others playing with them are chasing it around.
0: They're chasing their own ball. They don't have time to count anybody else's. Yeah.
1: Yep. You've been around these high school events.
0: Yeah. Yeah. Then a guy comes in with a 75 and wait a minute.
1: Yeah, when you've been playing all year in the 90s and you come in at a 70, you didn't just play well that day.
0: Right.
2: It's the best round of his life.
1: But who's the team to beat in that Blair Scramble?
2: Not us.
1: Well, you're not. You're on it. So you're playing 100%. You're playing a hand, but they're playing a hand tie behind her back.
2: Well, really, you don't need my shot.
1: And just need your putting?
2: No, they just need me to ask them to play on the team, I think.
0: Well, got to fill out a roster.
1: They ask you to play on the team.
2: No, I'm paying for the team.
1: Oh, okay. Well, then.
0: Oh, there's his contribution. Yes,
2: the only contribution.
1: Yes, you
0: should have played
1: right
0: for the Ironman.
2: Could have been the quarterback.
1: You might be the missing piece.
2: What play do you want to run, Manny? I don't think so. We're going Statue of Liberty.
1: Anyway, golf, great game. I can't wait for the next major, mid-July, British Open. I don't know. Where's hosting it this year, Ryan?
0: That's a good question. I don't know. I haven't looked that far ahead yet.
1: But that also signifies the end of the summer.
0: Yes, it does.
2: And you're busy.
0: It used to signify Jamboree in the hills. It was always the same weekend, British Open and Jamboree.
2: And then your busy time, my friend, starts.
1: Royal Birkdale in England.
0: They rotate about seven different courses.
1: Yeah, the MLB All-Star game that Tuesday, and it leads right into the British. Actually, you got Wimbledon coming up, and then it'll also circulate on the World Cup.
0: And the World Cup will still be going on. Yes.
1: Speaking of the World Cup, quadruple header of games today, not the United States. They play, Thursday? Late night game, Thursday.
0: Thursday night, and don't expect to see any of the dudes. You know, it's already clinched the group.
1: Pulisic didn't play the other day either.
0: Yeah, so he won't play. His calf's bothering him. He won't play. Anybody that has a yellow card will sit so they don't get a second.
1: Which
0: gets a suspension. Today's the day. If you have any interest in soccer at all, you get Messi and Mbappe and Haaland all today in three separate games. They're the three best players in the world.
1: Yeah, Messi plays at 1, Mbappe at 5. And who's the other guy?
0: Haaland for Norway.
1: Yeah, 8 o'clock, so you can sit and watch them all. How many of those have you been watching, JR?
2: None.
0: Haaland's
1: appreciate your honesty.
0: Haaland's a Man City guy. I went and saw them play Chelsea at a high stadium a couple of summers ago. He had a hat trick in the first 2.5 minutes.
1: Your son plays soccer, doesn't he?
0: Yeah, yeah. My youngest. He's a junior. He's on the St. C soccer team.
1: Which I saw Ryan at a JV soccer game. There was an ejection, too.
0: Yes, there was.
1: For both teams.
0: Yeah. There was a fight.
1: Yeah, guys pushing and shoving, and we had cards.
0: And my son
1: up.
0: Was not one of them, for the record.
1: Jeez, Louise. Anyway, this World Cup's been pretty good, though. I mean, I can't sit and say that I've watched.
0: I've watched a lot, and it's really good, really good.
1: What do you tell the people who say, I don't watch soccer?
0: That's their choice. You know, I would say open your mind up a little bit and watch it. You know, I use this example when I don't know how many 21-14 games you get anymore in football, but that score's really just 3-2. Like, just because you count it by 7 doesn't mean they scored 21 points.
2: That's a good analogy.
0: You know, like, so if it's 2-0, it's 14-0. Like, you know, I mean.
2: Or just catch the highlights on Twitter. I knew the U.S. won there. Mm-hmm. Cool. We're going to win it all. Don't you know this? Ole, ole, ole, ole.
0: One of the coolest things I've been to live was, and it happened by accident, we happened to be on a family vacation in Las Vegas, and the Copa America was there, and Brazil played, and we went.
2: Oh, it had to be insane.
0: the passion from the international fans, and I mean, I think I see it from the U.S. fans too. There is a diehard U.S. contingent. It was amazing.
2: Now, what group is in Boston that drank the Boers?
0: That was Scotland.
2: Yes,
0: that was the Scots.
2: So Regal, my assistant coach Nate Regal, when he was a younger man, him and his buddy went for a tour in Europe. I remember after they graduated college or something. I mean, they slept on trains. I mean, you should hear the story. It's great. He goes, when you go to Scotland, he says, they don't drink there. They just, it's insane. He said, the pubs are just packed and people are just crushing them. No one gets in fights. They can barely stand up. Because when he saw that, he said, if I didn't have four kids, I would be on a plane to Boston right now because those guys just get after it. Like you can't imagine.
0: I mean, I have been at the Brazil game to watch the scenes in Kansas City the other day of Argentina. You know, it's like a whole different level of like intense.
2: And it's 2-1.
0: Yeah. It's a lot like hockey in the fact that there's action, just they're not. It's like when our two teams play and we're driving and missing laps against each other. I guess what's happening.
1: Yeah, they're not getting much done, but there's a lot of action going on.
2: That's why I can't watch soccer.
0: Activity without achievement.
2: Yes. I'm going to get that on the shirts next year.
1: So the USA has already clinched, as Ryan said, its spot in the knockout round. How far can this team go?
0: They're pretty good. This has been the group that U.S. soccer has pointed towards. You know, there are more guys that play in major leagues in Europe on this team than have ever played on a United States national team combined.
2: And wouldn't that be the measuring stick?
0: Yes, that is the
2: measuring stick. Like how they keep saying France is going to be really good in the Olympics in a few years. Well, they have a lot of guys that play in the NBA.
0: Right.
2: Like that are good players, not like...
0: Yeah, I think there are...
2: Dudes are on the end of the bench.
0: Most of the U.S. team is playing in Europe for a club team, so that...
2: That's a great start.
0: That's a great start. More than at any other time. And they're young. I mean, you know, this team, this crew will be together for the next one, too. But to play at home, you got to take advantage here.
1: I've been talking soccer with, our dean of students, Tomas Olivier. Big into youth soccer in the Valley. He used to be West Liberty's coach. He coached at Marshall. He tells me, you see it from the fans, and Ryan may be able to, like, we value the Olympics, like, in the United States, whether it's track, swimming,
2: absolutely,
1: JR alluded to basketball, et cetera. But in worldwide soccer, the Olympics aren't that important.
0: No, and they play...
1: But the USA team...
0: Most of the teams play their 18 or 19U team in the Olympics.
1: Yeah, it's
0: younger. They don't
1: guys.
0: Play their national team.
1: Right. That's bizarre to...
0: It's kind of like the way basketball here used to be. You know, we send the college guys. We didn't send...
2: That is true.
0: We didn't send the pros.
1: Yeah, but the players weren't eligible. The Olympics were for amateur athletes.
0: Yeah, but the other countries were sending their pros. I mean, you know, you can look at those, 72 Olympics when we lost to Russia. Like, they had grown men.
1: I don't know if there's any rationale to that other than, I know the World Cup is, like, in other countries.
0: Well, and then, you know, like for the European countries, they have the Euros and they have those things too that are a huge deal, kind of like Copa America is here, but not to that extent, at least not in America. It's not. In South America it is, but in Europe, the Euros are almost as big as the World Cup if you win the European Championship. So, you know, I guess you got to pick, and the Olympics are the one that are out.
1: Yeah, I don't know. I just thought it was interesting.
0: It's also not a bad way to get, like, if the goal is the World Cup, that's not a bad way to get guys ready to
1: the Olympic program
0: to play on that stage.
1: I don't know. I've said it countless times. It feels like as I've watched more soccer, even at the high school level, and you start to learn the rules and why they're doing what and why they're kicking it from the corner when they are. I mean, you get a little better feel for it and a little more interest in it. You watch something, you don't know the rules or why they're doing what.
0: It has a lot of basketball type tent, like the way they pass and they pass and cut and, you know, things like that. There are a lot of similarities in the game as far as that goes, like tactically.
1: CJR, it's all you at this point.
0: Now the problem is you got to be able to kick it to each other and complete the pass,
1: which is hard to do.
2: You know,
0: which
2: what?
0: Is not easy.
2: I'm gonna see if Missy Tiber will start a soccer team at Blair, and I might coach right now. You guys got me so fired up for soccer.
0: I will tell you this: the soccer guys that we've had play basketball have great feet. Their feet are great because of the movement and things like that. You know, they may lack something else that football gives you, but you know, there is a benefit to playing it.
2: Just wait, Big Red Soccer, catch the fever.
1: Cape Verde got it done again, right?
0: Yeah, tied. Yeah, which is a win,
1: right?
0: It's going to be close. It's going to be close.
1: I don't follow all that. You got to know all the tiebreakers and all that.
0: Well,
1: the goal differential is one of them, right?
0: Yeah, and well, points. You know, you get 3 points for a win, 1 point for a tie. So right now they have two ties, which is 2 points. They're probably going to need to get some kind of result in the third game to move on.
2: So how many teams, how many pools are we talking here?
0: So there'll be a round of 32.
1: There's 48 teams in it.
0: Yeah.
1: Right? So
0: 16 get on.
2: So we're in round of 32.
0: Not yet. The last game.
1: Pool play.
0: Yeah. The United States has one more pool play game left.
2: But everybody
1: does.
2: Hold on. But you won
1: some have two games.
2: But they're going to win their pool. So that means you go to the round of 32?
0: Yes.
2: Okay.
0: And they'll play a third-place team from another.
2: But they could get bounced and be done.
1: Yeah,
0: well,
1: knockout.
0: Once you get there, it's
1: you're losing one and win and go on. And it's single elimination tournament. Yeah.
2: And then all the soccer diehards want to fire the coach again.
1: Which they do quickly in soccer.
2: Yes.
0: Yeah.
1: NBA fires coaches quickly. NHL fires them at a rapid rate.
0: John Tortorella got hired to coach Vegas.
2: To the finals.
0: 10 days before the playoffs.
1: But I thought he elected not to return.
0: Coached him to the finals, and now they got somebody else.
1: I thought he elected.
0: Very vague on the. It never really said.
1: Yeah, it didn't say he was fired.
0: No, but it didn't say he retired either.
1: Well, they didn't use the word retired for sure. He elected not to return.
0: Yeah,
1: I don't know what that means.
0: I'm betting if he was walking around with that cup over his head, the decision might not have been made that.
1: Speaking of a few minutes to go, still here. Speaking of coaching changes in basketball. Dusty May, national championship winning coach at Michigan, on the eve of the NBA draft, takes the Dallas Mavericks job.
0: It's a great day for the Buckeyes.
2: And it's probably a very attractive job with Cooper Flag running around there.
1: Very good point.
0: They went after John Shire hard.
2: That's what they were saying.
0: Yeah, they went after Shire hard. Apparently he said he hasn't won a national title at Duke yet, and he's not leaving.
1: Dusty May has proven he can win and coach and win at any level. I mean, Florida Atlantic now wins a title. It took them to a Final Four, now wins a title at Michigan. And they were really the best team. No,
0: by far.
1: They dominated.
0: They dominated everybody.
1: What do you see? You guys are basketball guys. What do you see from him at the NBA level? Roll the ball out and let Cooper Flagg do what he does?
0: I saw somebody today, I can't remember who it was on TV, say that college guys are more equipped now to coach in the NBA than ever because –
2: the college guys are getting played.
0: Because college is the pros now. You know, so there's a narrower of a gap just as far as logistics go. The basketball-wise, he's as good as it gets. I mean, he's an offensive genius, in my opinion.
1: Michigan won't look to Juwan Howard again, will they?
0: I can't imagine.
1: I said that tongue-in-cheek.
0: I don't know. This is kind of late in the process, isn't it?
1: Very late in the process.
0: Yeah.
1: Especially for the college guys.
2: That's big NIL money. Someone will go. And like
1: now
2: Shire,
1: all your players get a chance to go in the portal again.
0: Yep.
2: Yeah, but they do. I mean, their money's probably guaranteed for a year. Has to be, right? And like John Shire leaving Duke, I bet that'd be hard to do.
0: He went there.
2: He's only coach there. I mean, how many years does he have invested there? Like, the wife and the kids are probably, you know what I mean? Like,
0: he's one of the few coaches that has like a permanent house and residence, and kids have always gone to the same school. And
2: right. So what I'm getting at is like when he's on the road recruiting for 2 weeks, life doesn't change there. You know what I mean? The wife has her routine, her friends, her family's probably their parents and stuff. The children have their school routine. Like it's
0: And an NBA job outside of Steve Kerr, it's a what, 4 or 5 year gig?
2: Easy.
0: At the most.
1: But you can keep being recycled.
0: Yeah, but
2: you got to move.
1: Yeah, you got to move. But that's, like you said earlier about, JR said about, like, Matt Zakas moving around.
0: Yeah.
1: It's part of it.
0: Yeah, but he's beat that part. He doesn't have to do that. There isn't a – there. That's a huge
1: – Shire, you're talking?
0: Yes.
1: Yeah, absolutely.
0: Yeah, that's a huge – like, he skipped that part of it. He didn't have to do it.
1: Mike Brown has moved around several times.
11: Yeah.
1: Now he finally gets to the top of the mountain, wins a title. You were into that Knicks parade the other day, weren't you?
0: I was. I'm a New York guy. I love New York City. So like
1: I didn't watch a second of that parade. Did it have a New Year's Eve type feel? Like, was it that?
2: I thought it was more well behaved than it could have been. I mean, it is New York City. I mean, you didn't see any huge fights, any cops macing people.
0: Like, everyone looked so happy. I mean, they just looked so happy.
2: Like they couldn't believe it, some of them.
0: I mean, if you've ever been to New York, it is a basketball city.
2: It is.
0: Mm-hmm. Like the Yankees and, the football teams and everything. When basketball is good, it is the king in New York.
2: Not big football fans. Kind of weird.
1: Yeah.
2: Oh, no. They love hoops. They love baseball. And...
0: Well, there's a lot of concrete in New York. So, the only thing you can build is a playground or the basketball court. So.
1: That's a good point. That's
0: yeah.
1: A good point
0: on there. There's not a lot of grass outside of Central Park.
1: Yeah, to play put it on a football field.
0: Yeah.
1: But they're big soccer fans, too, though.
0: Oh, yeah. Big soccer
1: fans.
0: But because
1: it's a worldwide.
0: Well, there's a culture. World. Yeah, there's a world audience in New York.
1: Yeah, the culture
2: is. It's a melting pot.
1: Yeah. And I think that's why soccer and even NBA flourishes in the big cities.
0: Yes. Yeah, it's because there's more people from outside the country.
1: Different dialects of people and that kind of thing. But, no, I did not see a second of that parade. And I'm not really not into those parades.
0: I'm not either, other than, New York's got the Canyon of Champions, or Canyon of Heroes that they go down. And it's pretty cool, but...
1: Speaking of hoops, summer hoops, you're not Midwest Live. Midwest Girls event was held at Cedar Point. You're not in it this year, Ryan.
0: We are not. I don't know. Not wasn't due to lack of trying.
1: Steubenville, Wheeling Central are in it locally. Fort Fry's girls and Wheeling Central girls were in the girls event.
0: It's a tremendous event. Yeah, I mean, we were at a High Dominican this past weekend, and it was also a good event. I'd like to be.
1: I heard you went out there with only six people.
0: We had seven.
1: Oh, okay. I was at dinner. When was that? Friday. You were out there Thursday night. A gentleman told me you were only taking six, and that was by your choice.
0: Yeah.
1: So you must have slept on it and ended up taking seven.
0: We grabbed a freshman at the end just to make sure.
1: You need a couple bodies.
0: This time of year, you got a couple guys on vacation.
2: Summer hoops is tough at this point.
0: It was right. It was
2: vacations.
1: A couple more weeks left.
2: Then they start football. 2 weeks. Everything will be done by July 1st.
1: There you go. For Ryan Clifford, J.R. Batista, I'm Seth Stasky, and Lola Miller on the board. Have a great week, Ohio Valley. We'll talk to you next week on the Seth Stasky Show on AM 600 WKKX.

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0: Welcome back to the show. It is 1:51 on a Monday afternoon, stormy Monday afternoon. Metro News meteorologist Brian Hughes is going to join us coming up next hour with more on the weather. Let's bring in Mike Nolte now. Good afternoon, sir. Welcome to the show.
1: Hey, good afternoon, Dave. How are you?
0: I'm doing fine. All right. The big question of the day is, I was just talking to Andrew Donaldson. Question for the ages, what does Mike Nolte put on his hot dog?
1: Oh, well, let's see. Onion, mustard, and maybe some sweet relish.
0: Okay, that's acceptable. As long as you don't say ketchup, that's fine.
1: No.
0: All right, thank you very much. All right, you got a story posted at WVMetroNews.com. Harrison County Commission has put together a schedule for the contested proceedings in this race. The Republican, we're still talking about the primary. This was in District 71. Tim McNeely was presumed to be the winner on election night by a 6-vote margin over the incumbent, Laura Kimball. Ms. Kimball then requested a recount that was held on May 28th that affirmed the 6-vote win by McNeely. But the story is not going away there. Take it from there.
1: All right. Well, coming up on Friday, June 26th at 3 o'clock, the Harrison County Commission is going to convene. They're going to take a look at evidence, and they're also going to hear from witnesses. Then coming up on July the 1st at 1 o'clock, the commission will hold a pre-hearing and a trial in county commission chambers. Then they'll deliberate until the 6th of July at 3 o'clock. And at that point, they will determine the winner of the District 71 Republican primary.
0: Now, this is going to go, as you said before, the Harrison County Commission, which is always going to be a little bit weird. I mean, it's just kind of awkward, I guess, when you have three people there and everybody knows everybody in West Virginia. So it's not like you're in front of a jury. I mean, it's the Harrison County Commission. So it could be a little bit tense and awkward, Michael.
1: I couldn't agree with you more, and even more tense when you consider what their options are, because their options are, number one, you can deny this contest and just throw it out and give McNeely the win, or you could declare an entire new election for District 71 and those 14 precincts. So either choice that the commissioners make is going to come with some baggage.
0: Well, we only got about like 45 seconds, but what is Ms. Kimball? What I mean, obviously, you know, she was, it looks like she's contesting the fact that she was defeated, and that's okay. But what is she alleging here? I mean, what went wrong?
1: Well, she claims that some non-registered Republicans were allowed to vote in that closed primary. And we know that for the first time in more than 30 years, a Republican primary was closed this past May. Mm-hmm. That is her assertion.
0: All right. Well, we'll be keeping a close eye on things. I know you'll be covering as well. So, again, the first thing is going to be this Friday, right? That's the first date?
1: Correct, at 3 o'clock.
0: All right, well, in front of the Harrison County Commission. Mike Nolte, I appreciate you being here, my friend. Thanks a lot.
1: Hey, take care, Dave. Take care.
0: Yeah, all right, we'll close out this hour right after this. Stay with us.
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0: Our good buddy Jeff Campbell, we all know him as Soup in this company, out of the folks at Radio Greenbrier there in Greenbrier County. We're going to get to Open Line West Virginia coming up at the bottom of the hour. Nothing but your calls and texts at 1-800-765-TALK, or you can text 304-TALK-304. What can we expect for this evening, this afternoon, and now in the evening hours? There's some pretty heavy weather out there as we speak. Metro News meteorologist Brian Hughes is going to join us next. Stay with us.
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0: 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Text 304-TALK-304. I caught something here during the break. You may have heard this story about this cross burning in Chicago that captured the attention of everybody. I mean, apparently somebody, we thought it was 2026. I mean, who's still burning crosses? Well, a gentleman has been taken into custody and actually had a court appearance earlier today. This gentleman says that he did it as a protest against Donald Trump and that it was not racial in nature. Now, we all know what cross burnings have symbolized over the years, but he says, for his part, that it was a protest against Donald Trump, the financially elite and the ruling class. And he built the cross himself, wrapped it in toilet paper, put a MAGA hat in the middle of it, and then set it ablaze in Chicago. And immediately, I'm sure you've seen the video right now. I saw it a couple of weeks ago. People automatically thought it was a racial thing, which one would be led to think, because that's what it has traditionally been used. But apparently, it was a protest against Donald Trump. The gentleman was in court in Chicago today. All right, I mentioned the comments from Hillary Clinton. Research there during the break. She stated that she did an interview, a sit-down interview that was filmed, though, with David Remick of The New Yorker. She did this on June 16th. Hillary stated that President Biden made a, quote, terrible mistake and a terrible miscalculation by deciding to run for re-election. And she said that the bid was, again, a terrible mistake for himself, his legacy, and for the country. And that she also said that he had previously indicated he would not run again, which she believes upset people within the Democratic Party and their plans. She went on to say during the interview that if Joe Biden had announced in late summer of 2023 that he was not going to seek a second term, it would have allowed for a competitive primary, and that whoever won that contest would have ultimately beaten Donald Trump, who won the election. Again, my question for Hillary Clinton is, where were you then? Because I do not remember her making those comments at that particular. Remember all the comments from a lot of the Democrats? I had people on this show. Oh, he's fine. He's fine. I mean, it's like, are you watching the same thing that we're watching here? Are you watching the same thing? Same could be said about the current holder of the White House as well. 1-800-765-TALK is the phone number. Text 304-TALK-304. Text says, the only person who's saying all these assassination attempts against the president were staged are people like you. I did not say. On the local show in Charleston today, I was saying that in his column, he does a weekly column in the Charleston Gazette Mail, Phil Kabler, on his Saturday column, kind of called into question some of these some of the actions on some of these assassination attempts. I was just reiterating what he said. I was not saying that myself. Text, West Virginia Day got upstaged by Juneteenth, but I still love my home state. So why can't you have both? Just saying. The money that was released to Iran by the Obama administration was $400 million that Iran paid for military equipment that was not delivered, plus interest on the payment. The U.S. government had the money. It didn't come from taxpayers. An international court found the impoundment of the money was illegal, says the texter. Text, Biden and Trump are and were too old to function properly. I would agree. That's not ageist on my part, because there's probably some people of those ages, those respective ages, that would do just fine. Those two, not so much, in my opinion. Trump is so getting played by Iran. If we can't handle a country like Iran, how will we handle Russia or China? We're doomed, says a texter. Text says, the New York Times is publishing opinions telling people to skip the D.C. events planned for America 250. That, along with several Democrat-led states abstaining from the celebration at the Great American Fair, yet they claim it's President Trump dividing the nation. We won't set aside politics and hatred for anything. I pray we hold it together until our 300th. Text says, if you don't like data centers, stop using your cell phone. Text, the fact that Country Roads is literally taking over the world right now is amazing. Leave it to West Virginia to save the world. That is a good place to leave it, right there, on a positive note at 2:53. We'll wrap it up after this.
1: We'll be right back. 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

0: You're the substitute producer today. Are you doing Good, Bad, and the Ugly, or am I? Is that a solo mission for me?
1: It's a solo mission.
0: Well, okay, so I'm not going to burn all my good stuff.
1: You're going into the desert all on your own. Okay. No food, no water, just your wits and your grit and your gristle.
0: Well, since I don't have any of that, it's going to be a dangerous mission. But I'm not going to burn all my stuff right now on that. But I have a couple of Pirates things that are kind of unbelievable from this weekend. So I think that's basically. Oh, let me set the question. Oh, and the Geno Smith thing. Jeff, are you hearing about this?
2: No.
0: Oh, you don't know anything about the Geno Smith thing?
2: Sorry.
0: Okay, we're going to get into the, you know, some people are avoiding this topic. This is not one of those shows. We will talk about what's going on with Geno Smith. But I'm going to wait until you're ready to hear the crazy Geno Smith story. Okay, so Dusty May leaving Michigan. He's going to the Dallas Mavericks. So the question of the day, and it's sponsored by Selango Law, is this. There should be a sound effect here. Right, there we go. Why have so many college basketball coaches failed when they moved on to the NBA? Why have so many successful college basketball coaches failed when they moved on to the NBA? To respond, text those in, 304-TALK, 304-8255-304. Tweet me, I'm on Exit Weekly, WEEKLEY. All right, Jeff, what do you got in the news? What's happening?
2: Governor Morsi has just announced their, because, you know, the state capitol is having a state celebration of 250, right?
0: Right.
2: And they just announced Alabama is coming.
0: Really?
2: Yeah. So Alabama, they've secured Alabama.
0: Wow.
2: So you got that in the regatta concerts, you know. So it's it'll be a big night.
0: I have a really good story about Alabama.
2: Alabama's right. Been to Charleston a few times.
0: They've been to Charleston a few times
2: and Morgantown a few times.
0: Okay.
2: So that just came in. So we'll get that posted.
0: Oh, that's good.
2: Do a story coming up. In a quadruple murder case, you don't have many of those. There's Gavin Smith was convicted once of this, of killing his family in Kanawha County back in 2020. He was convicted in 2022, got a new trial because of an error in the trial, and pled guilty today to all four killings. The charges have changed a little bit in the plea bargain agreement. You can read that at the website, WVMetroNews.com.
0: So let me ask you this. Yep. So this Morrissey announced in Alabama, is this like counter-programming against the regatta?
2: No, they're all together on this.
0: Okay.
2: They're all together. The four-day celebration also feature the Western Symphony Orchestra and Southern Rock icons, the Marshall Tucker Band, on Sunday.
0: Oh, nice.
2: So you got the Marshall Tucker Band. So we've got Alabama will perform Friday, July 3rd.
0: Okay. All right. Good to know. Thank you,
2: Alabama,
0: Jeff.
2: And the Marshall Tucker Band.
0: Well, there you go. Southern Rock. All right. We'll take a break and come back with more in a moment. Stay tuned.
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20: Hello, everyone. From the Watchdog, I'm Darnell Foster with a look at your local weather forecast for your start to the work week. Look for mostly cloudy skies with showers and thunderstorms to start the day off. You'll see some heavier storms through the afternoon with a daytime high near 79. The overnight low of 59 under mostly cloudy skies. Clouds and sunshine mixing for your Tuesday. Temperatures in the low 80s for daytime highs. Have yourself a great day, everyone. From the Watchdog, I'm Darnell Foster.
21: Anything from this, obviously.
2: Andrew Wolf has made an amazing recovery. Fellow West Virginia National Guard member Specialist Sarah Beckstrom was killed in the shooting. Kanawha County Prosecutor Deborah Rusnick says she feels relief that justice has been served in the case of Gavin Smith. The 22-year-old Smith pleaded guilty today to killing four family members in 2020, avoiding an ordered second trial in the case. Rusnick spoke with reporters after the plea hearing.
22: I don't think we could have gotten a better outcome. This is exactly what we had hoped for.
2: Smith pleading guilty today to one count of first-degree murder, three counts of second-degree murder. He'll be sentenced in July. Read more at WVMetroNews.com. Mason County authorities are investigating a crash at the Mesa Motocross on Sunday that claimed a boy's life. He was warming up for a dirt bike race late Sunday morning when the wreck occurred. That race was canceled. It was a juvenile who was fatally injured. You're listening to Metro News for 40 years, the voice of West Virginia.
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2: Quarter H is getting closer to final completion. Many were on hand earlier today when a ribbon was cut on the Kearns to Parsons section. U.S. Senator Shelley Moore Capito says you can't beat the view.
26: It is so beautiful going through to see our state at really some of the most beautiful parts of our mountains. It's breathtaking.
2: Governor Patrick Morrissey and others were on hand for that ceremony in Randolph County. From the Metro News Anchor Desk, I'm Jeff Jenkins.
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0: All right, welcome back to the show. Time for the good, the bad, and the ugly. Starting the week with a segment that puts the spotlight on the best and the worst of the weekend. Puts things into perspective. We stole the title from one of our favorite movies, The Good, the Bad, and the Ugly. I've got my list. Coop's off today, so it's a solo mission. All right? The good today, how about University High School's Jack Beyer? Scored touchdowns in the North-South game on Saturday at South Charleston High in a variety of ways. He ran the ball. He threw the ball. He caught the ball, all for 6 pointers. And the North Bears had their way with the South Cardinals. Final score 34-7. There's a long involved article about this game at the website, WVMetroNews.com. Also, on Saturday from baseball, the Phillies became the second team in Major League history to have a player hit for the cycle, Bryce Harper, and a player hit 3 home runs, Kyle Schwarber, in the same game. The only time that had ever happened was the Yankees did it June 3rd, 1932. Tony Lazzari hit the cycle, and Lou Gehrig hit 4 home runs. How about that? Speaking of baseball, my bad. Well, the Pirates won yesterday, but they lost on Friday, and they lost on Saturday to the lowly Rockies. The Pirates are the only MLB team in the last 50 years to have the tying run on third with no outs in the ninth inning, 2 games in a row, and lose. Yeah, not good. And the ugly? Well, we were talking about Geno Smith. So Geno Smith is facing allegations against him that were posted on Instagram yesterday, Father's Day, around 5 o'clock. A woman named Kristen is claiming that Geno Smith beat her up and that he has been mistreating his special needs child because he's watching too much porn and he loves Call of Duty too much. TMZ's on the in the situation already today. They say they've got it under review. Fox Sports South Florida reports that the cops that are seen in the video have already noted that the case is closed. Geno Smith has not made any public comments about this situation yet. But it doesn't look great. It's not a good look for Geno. And that's the good, the bad, and the ugly for this Monday. We do it every week at this time. Let's take a quick break. We'll come back and wrap the hour in a moment.
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0: All right. That's going to do it for the first hour of the show. By the way, we're getting some great responses to our question of the day and to our conversation in the hour earlier in this hour about orange juice and gas station milk. But right now, we got to take a break, okay? We'll take a break here at the top of the hour for news. When we come back, it's the first day on Wall Street for trading since last Thursday because of Juneteenth. What happened in the financial markets today? We'll also reset our question of the day and get a visit from Chef Paul Smith. We'll take your calls and questions via the text line about food and the restaurant business at 304-TALK 304, 304-8255-304. This is Metro News, the voice of West Virginia.
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2: From ABC News, I'm Michelle Franzen. Iran and the U.S. signaling that talks are advancing on a permanent peace deal following the first round of negotiations in Switzerland. Vice President J.D. Vance says Iran agreeing to let international nuclear inspectors back into the country. ABC's Tom Sufi Burridge is in Lucerne.
3: Those inspectors from the International Atomic Energy Agency were already very much part of the verification process. So, I mean, it's not an additional win by the Trump administration in terms of these negotiations. And the vice president was very clear. He conceded that, you know, there is still a long way to go.
2: In Qatar, officials say 13 people are dead and at least 66 injured following reports of an explosion at a factory in Ras Laffan. The Interior Ministry says the incident occurred due to a technical malfunction during operations. Less than 2 weeks before July 4th festivities marking America's 250th birthday, problems persist with the multi-million dollar renovation of the Lincoln Memorial Reflecting Pool. Here's ABC's Elizabeth Schulze.
4: Just 2 weeks after President Trump completed his more than $16 million renovation of the iconic Reflecting Pool, he now says it will need to be drained and repaired immediately. Last week, pieces of that new coating that the president applied to describe as an American flag blue color began peeling off. Trump now claims that vandalism is to blame, but he's provided no evidence to prove it.
2: Tributes are coming in for legendary music producer Clive Davis following his death today. He is credited for discovering music icons, including Aretha Franklin and Whitney Houston, along with Barry Manilow and Billy Joel. Davis, in a 2011 interview, remained humble when asked about his so-called Midas touch for finding and nurturing huge stars.
5: I never knew I had them. I never knew this was going to turn out to be a talent or a gift. It was a pure accident. It was a lucky break.
2: Davis was 94 years old. 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
2: UK's Prime Minister Keir Starmer announcing today he's resigning following pressure within his own party to step down. He'll stay on as Prime Minister until elections are held in July. ABC's James Longman is outside 10 Downing with more.
8: He made it clear he was very proud of his track record in office. But really, Keir Starmer, what he did there was cast himself as someone who got Labour re-elected, electable again after so many years in opposition with an enormous landslide. Clearly very, very proud of that. And he says with good grace he has decided to hear what the Labour Party is saying and they want him to leave.
2: Andy Burnham, who is seen as a top candidate to replace Starmer, sworn in today as MP for Makerfield. Former Federal Reserve Chair Alan Greenspan has died.
9: Appointed by Ronald Reagan, Alan Greenspan knew the global economy was changing, as he once told Congress.
10: It's becoming increasingly conceptual and less physical. More services and less physical goods.
9: Greenspan oversaw a period of unprecedented prosperity through the 1990s, but his policies were later blamed for contributing to the housing crisis and global recession of 2008.
2: ABC's
9: Brian Clark,
2: Brian
9: ABC
2: Clark.
9: News.
2: Greenspan was 100 years old. His wife, Andrea Mitchell from NBC, says he died from complications of Parkinson's. In Southern California, fire crews continue to battle flare-ups of the massive warehouse fire in Boyle Heights in East Los Angeles. It's been burning since Wednesday. Michelle Franzen, ABC News.
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13: Hello, everyone. From the Watchdog, I'm Darnell Foster. With a look at your local weather forecast for your start to the work week. Look for mostly cloudy skies with showers and thunderstorms to start the day off. You'll see some heavier storms through the afternoon with a daytime high near 79. The overnight low of 59 under mostly cloudy skies. Clouds and sunshine mixing for your Tuesday. Temperatures in the low 80s for daytime highs. Have yourself a great day, everyone. From the Watchdog, I'm Darnell Foster.
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0: the World Cup game on the first, and I'm hoping that we're going to see England and then a third place team from one of the brackets. So I am like a kid in a candy store. I'm giddy. I'm going to buy a Messi jersey probably while I'm down there, and I won't even see them play. Like, I love what's going on right now in soccer in our countries, and it's awesome. I cannot wait.
1: Got to leave it there. Hey, Paul, have a great week. I'll talk to you next Monday. Thanks, man.
0: Always a pleasure, guys. Take care.
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0: There you go. Peter Asher, 82 today. But birth anniversaries, Kris Kristofferson. He was born in 1936. He died in September of 2024 at the age of 88. Mike Wagner of the Steelers on four Steelers Super Bowl teams. Born on this date in 1949. He died in February of this year at the age of 76. Pete Maravich, born on this date in Aliquippa. 1947. He almost went to WVU. It's a good story. He died January 5th, 1988, at the age of 40. And speaking of tennis, Kristen Burt was talking about a documentary on Wimbledon, Chris Everett and Martina Navratilova. Today is the anniversary in 1981 of John McEnroe's famous meltdown at Wimbledon.
1: It was the wrong side.
2: The ball just came up all over the
1: floor. It was a bit of a spread, Mr. McEnroe. That was a good call.
2: Excuse me? You can't be serious, man. You cannot be serious! That ball was on the line. Chalk flew up. It was clearly in. How can you possibly call that out? How many you can miss? That he's walking over. Everyone knows it's in this whole stadium. And you call it out? Explain that to me, will you?
0: Hey man, that ball was in.
1: Because the ball was on this side of the court.
2: The ball came on, it doesn't matter.
1: No, the very fact that there is a spread of chalk, as you can see, Mr. McEnroe.
0: It was in. That ball was in. A musical birthday to the break today. Todd Rundgren from Upper Darby, Delco, 78 years old. Five things to know at 5 o'clock in sports are coming next.
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0: Sports headlines at 5 o'clock at the World Cup. Lionel Messi, 2 goals. Argentina blanked Austria, 2-0. Pirates are off. Dirty Birds are off. The Reds are in Milwaukee. And Dusty May leaving Michigan for the NBA's Dallas Mavs. This is Metro News, the voice of West Virginia. We'll be right back.

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3: Federal subpoenas linked to the Trump administration's immigration surge in Minnesota have now been thrown out.
4: A federal judge on Monday tossed out multiple Justice Department subpoenas that were issued back in January to Minnesota Governor Tim Walz and other officials tied to a federal investigation regarding the state's cooperation with immigration enforcement. Patrick Schiltz, the chief judge of the Minnesota Federal District Court, found that the subpoenas were part of a campaign to retaliate and pressure state officials who resisted cooperating with immigration and customs enforcement officers. The federal probe was announced against the backdrop of the Trump administration's aggressive surge in Minnesota that drew widespread protests and led to the deaths of 2 American citizens. Alex Mallon, ABC News, Washington.
3: In Southern California, fire crews continuing to battle flare-ups of the massive warehouse fire in Boyle Heights in East L.A. It's been burning since Wednesday. ABC's Melissa Don has more.
5: Unhealthy air quality in parts of Los Angeles, and all of this is due to this massive warehouse fire that is burning. It has been smoldering for days now, and now a state of emergency has been declared. We can see those smoke and plumes from miles and miles away. LA officials handing out masks and air purifiers to people because we are talking about 85 million pounds of food that is decaying and burning. Officials say that this could possibly burn for weeks.
3: Michelle Franzen, ABC News.
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7: Hello, everyone. From the Watchdog, I'm Darnell Foster with a look at your local weather forecast for your start to the work week. Look for mostly cloudy skies with showers and thunderstorms to start the day off. You'll see some heavier storms through the afternoon with a daytime high near 79, the overnight low of 59 under mostly cloudy skies. Clouds and sunshine mixing for your Tuesday. Temperatures in the low 80s for daytime highs. Have yourself a great day, everyone. From the Watchdog, I'm Darnell Foster.
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0: as the wings, and LeBron James was on the team as well. You don't know if that would be a massively successful team.
1: No.
0: Messi would probably still be able to score tons of goals. Messi today scored 2 goals for Argentina. He now has the record for the most World Cup goals, 18. And he scored in like 6 straight World Cup games, where he is, all you hear if you're going to play Argentina is like, we got to stop this guy. We just got to stop this guy. And he scored like in 6 straight games and has 18 total goals. Let's take a break, and we'll play In or Out in a moment. Stay tuned.
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0: All right, welcome back to the show. 26 minutes till the hour. Oh, good. Todd Wright's coming up. So Todd Wright, ESPN Radio overnight, is probably the best, one of the best to ever do it. And also a contributor to the Golf Channel. My go-to guy when it comes to golf.
1: I hear
0: you. Carl. And I don't even ask you about golf anymore because your clubs are in the trunk. And the last time I even asked you about it, you didn't even have them in the car, right?
1: Yeah, I'm not your person.
0: So when was the last time you played golf?
1: Actually, I played in a tournament when I was in Minnesota this past week.
0: Really?
1: Yes. And it was not good.
0: Which one of the not good? Hey man, the worst day on the golf course is still pretty good,
1: yes,
0: right?
1: Yeah.
0: Which one of your Viking teammates drives the ball the farthest, you think?
1: Probably Ted Brown.
0: Yeah,
1: the running back. He's a great player. He's probably one of the best players that I've seen as far as Viking players and in any of the tournaments up there.
0: All right. They gave you clubs or did you?
1: No, I took.
0: You brought your own. Yes, yes. Oh, you show off, Carl. Hey, our question of the day. I guess maybe this is probably one of the biggest stories in sports. After winning a college basketball national championship, Michigan's Dusty May is leaving the college game for the NBA's Dallas Mavericks. The draft is tomorrow night. We got a local tie on that. I'll get to that in a sec. Question of the day, it's sponsored by Selengo Law. Why have so many successful college basketball coaches failed when they moved on to the NBA? Why have so many successful college basketball coaches failed when they moved on to the NBA? We've had a lot of response to this. You can text those in, 304-TALK-304, 304-825-5304. I'm on X. Yeah, I'm still there. Ed Weekly, W-E-E-K-L-E-Y. One word, three E's, W-E-E-K-L-E-Y. One quick text, 304-669. Hey, Dave, there are two huge differences between college sports and pro sports. Pro sports were always a business. College sports, you had coaches who were invested in values and watching character building in a family atmosphere in college. You had kids for mostly 4 years that you could teach and develop into today's college game, not so much. That's the reason coaches like Nick Saban have retired. And unfortunately, I think it's going to get worse. We'll get into more of that in a bit. But I want to get Todd Wright's take on the just-completed U.S. Open at Shinnecock Hills. How are you doing today, Todd? Thanks for coming on the show.
2: Hello, Dave Weekly. How are you?
0: I am fine. By the way, before I just talked about the Dusty May situation, I always want to point this out, that you are the first person at ESPN who started referring to the NBA as the association.
2: That's right.
0: And people still do that. I mean,
2: yes.
0: you must really love the fact when you hear that somebody call the NBA the association.
2: I do in a way, but even as I brought it up, say 1 year, 2 years after I started doing it, to people who were using the term, they looked at me like I was crazy, that they didn't believe that I had started that. And I basically would look at them and say, where did you get it from? Ask them where they got it from. Ask them where they got it from. It was a 6 degrees of Kevin Bacon that ultimately led right back to All Night with Todd Wright.
0: There you go. All right. Let's talk a little bit about what happened at the U.S. Open this weekend. Just first, your general impressions on Wyndham Clark's win.
2: He was one of the hottest players on the planet coming in, and he certainly played like it. Throughout the first round, maintenance Friday and Saturday, doing enough to hold off some worthy competitors on Sunday, based on his win in Texas and his performance at the Memorial, probably playing even better golf the last month than he played when he won his first major championship. So. There were many who felt he might not be the guy to beat, but he would be a contender to win. He took advantage of late afternoon conditions on Thursday to build a lead he never relinquished.
0: So yesterday he was paired with Scottie Scheffler. Scheffler was trying to complete the career Grand Slam before he was 30 years old. Some of the fans at Shinnecock Hills gave him a hard time. Some fans had to be ejected. Listen, you've run your own tournaments in Florida. So I have to ask you, you know, when is enough enough? I mean, when is it time to eject a fan in golf?
2: Immediately. That's when you do it. Look, I don't care what the reasons were that people had for what they were vocalizing or what they are saying now about Wyndham Clark. There are many reasons for it. I understand all of them. Some of them yesterday in particular may have still been Knicks fans still hung over from winning the NBA title, adding more beer to it at Shinnecock, and then placing a legal wager on anyone but Wyndham, which was a popular refrain getting people thrown out because they actually had skin in the game yesterday. It doesn't matter. It not only doesn't matter to me what their reasons are, they don't matter. It doesn't take away from Wyndham Clark becoming a two-time major champion. And I would argue, Dave, when you win two U.S. Opens, it's probably more significant than winning two Masters. It's probably more significant than winning two Claret Jugs or winning two Wanamakers, because it's more difficult based on how it's a different golf course each time and the way the USGA prepares the golf course.
0: What do you think the chances are that Clark can win a third? And if he would win a third, we're really getting into rarefied air. Tiger and Hale Irwin have three. Ben Hogan and Jack Nicklaus have four. How realistic is the possibility he could win a third?
2: It is more realistic that someone who has done something twice can do it a third time than it is that someone who's never done it can do it once, or someone who's done it once can do it twice. I talked about this on my podcast, which will drop within the next 24 hours. If people just want to Google the Todd Wright Toddcast, it's all about golf. It's all about Wyndham Clark and the reaction to Wyndham Clark's win. And Dave, I firmly believe this. There are three types of people in sports: those who've never won a championship, those who've won one, and those who've won more than one. And I think the gap between those who win one and more than one is as significant as the gap between those who've never won and those who've won one. I don't want to say it's easy once you win two. Once you win two golf majors, once you win two tennis majors, once you win two Super Bowls, once you win two Stanley Cups. But from the people and athletes and coaches I talk to, and Dave and Carl, you know these guys too. They say it just makes you hungrier. And you can put yourself in a place where you've done it before, and you want it even more than you wanted it the first time. And it's a heck of a combination.
0: You know what? I've got a couple other golfers that took part in this event I want to ask you about. I grew up with Brooks Koepka's dad, and when he won back-to-back U.S. Opens, we're thinking, hey, he's going to start stacking these majors and the U.S. Open titles like Cordwood, and that just hasn't happened. What do you will Brooks Koepka ever win another major?
2: I think he can get there, yes. I would not bet against Brooks Koepka. It's been quite a road for him. I do buy that. In addition to the live money being too tough to turn down, he was at a point in his life where he didn't know how much more money he could win physically, and he had all that guaranteed money in front of him. He took the path back. He beat Patrick Reed, and then all these other guys, as Liv is now dying as we speak, to get back. I liked a social media video I saw over the weekend was comparing the putting practice techniques on the putting green at Shinnecock of all these respective players. And of the 10 they showed, the only one who simply had a ball down and a putter without any device, without any coach, was Brooks. See it, hit it. He makes the game as simple as possible. And yes, I think we can see him win another major.
0: You know, it looked like for a while yesterday that Clark was going to fall back, and that Sam Burns would either pass him or force a playoff. How are you feeling about Sam Burns after coming so close and having a couple of makeable birdie putts on 17 and 18 to finish out his round yesterday?
2: Yeah, he's going to remember those putts for some time. But you know what? That'll just build that chip on his shoulder that he still had, that you and I talked about via text yesterday from the casual water ruling that he didn't get on 15 a year ago that led to double bogey and basically crashed his efforts to win. I think it's good that Burns still talks about it. I'm sure he'll still talk about these putts, and it will motivate him even further. I don't put Burns in the category of a Koepka, of a Clark, of guys who have won multiple majors, but can he, he's contended. Can he get there to get one? I'd say he could. I won't say he will, but I won't say he won't.
0: Hey, man, we're starting to wind down with Todd Wright talking about the U.S. Open yesterday at Shinnecock Hills. Wyndham Clark winning his second U.S. Open title. Hey, Tom, before we go, I wanted to ask you about the LIV Tour. So we had a LIV event here at the Greenbrier recently. Obviously, the Saudis look like they're going to be pulling some money out of this this other tour. What's the future for the guys who are on the LIV Tour now if they want to get back to the PGA Tour? What's your take on that?
2: They've missed their chance. They, you know, not all of them had the path that Brooks Koepka did. And certainly Patrick Reed got out in front of this and created his own path back. And he'll be ready to go end of the year and for the beginning of 2027. Dave, the PGA Tour is changing some things. And it's not in place for 2027. But we will have that Track 2 non-signature status for events in 2028. The reality is that these LIV guys who want to come back to the PGA Tour will not be able to get back in 2027. And when and if they come back in 2028, they will not be playing in these highly funded signature events. They will not be eligible for the Players. They will not be eligible for the FedEx Cup playoffs and the payoff. They will be in the Track 2 events. They will be in secondary events where they will be competing against those with lesser status from the previous year on the PGA Tour and a bunch of Korn Ferry guys. And they will have to win their way up to play on that highest level of PGA Tour in 2029. So it feels like it's a long way away, and it is a long way away. That's what's in front of the LIV guys to try to get back to the status that they had before they left.
0: Hey, Todd, I always enjoy when you're on the show. Hey, what's this? What are you hearing about Baker Mayfield? What are you hearing about this? Are they going to get a contract done, or is he going to bet on himself this year?
2: Bet on himself and then probably franchise tag next year. And after that, I have no idea.
0: All right. Todd, thanks for coming on to talk about the U.S. Open. I appreciate it.
2: No problem, Dave.
0: All right. Todd Wright probably did it as well as anybody ever at ESPN Radio on the overnights, and also a big contributor to the Golf Channel as well. Talking about golf. I didn't see you weighing in with any questions, Carl.
1: If I could play golf, I could weigh in.
0: Let's take a break. We're coming back with more in just a moment. Stay tuned.
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0: All right, welcome back. Always good to get Tom Rudd on the show. We like to have him on the day after the majors in golf, so always good to talk to him about that. So, I mentioned this very briefly at the top of the show, and I wanted to bring this up as we get ready to close things down with Carl Lee about the Geno Smith controversy. So this story is beginning to break out. It emerged yesterday right around 5 o'clock on Father's Day, no less. So there was a woman who put out a video yesterday on Instagram. It goes about 85 seconds, where there is text over the video at the beginning, where she goes to Geno Smith's house, and this woman, Kristen, is claiming that Geno Smith, and I'm paraphrasing here, beat her up, is too busy watching porn and playing Call of Duty to take care of his special needs child. And then in the video, you see Geno Smith in his garage, and there is a little bit of a scuffle outside the garage. The woman runs back to the street. Words are exchanged. Then Geno Smith goes to a car. The car door opens. You see Smith inside the car, and it's not determined whether that's his car, probably is, or her car, where he's taking out some expensive Birkin bags and maybe some cash. And at the end, you see the police have arrived, and it goes for about 85 seconds. Various outlets, including TMZ, have picked up this story. I see it's on Pro Football Talk now, and in the story, which is written by Mike Florio, he says that Fox Sports South Florida is reporting that this case has already been closed. Here's the thing, Carl. You're a former professional athlete, okay? Nobody likes their dirty laundry out there in public. And even if Geno Smith is innocent of these allegations that were made in this Instagram video that has now been viewed literally thousands of times, that genie never really goes back in the bottle, you know? No. Oh, let me get your mic on. I'm sorry. Go ahead.
1: No, it's not. And for people who may have loved you, may only now like you, and or maybe don't like you at all because of what they think happened, whether they know it or not, the reality of having something like that on your record is not good. It's not something that you want out in public, and this seemingly is pretty well out there.
0: It's definitely out there. Yeah. It's definitely out there. The other thing is, you know, his Geno Smith's experience with the Raiders did not go well.
1: Right.
0: And that's putting it mildly.
1: Yeah.
0: So their fans are piling on here, you know, and he's the quarterback, the projected starting quarterback for the New York Jets. And the Jets, let's be honest, have been a grease fire for many years now. And so this is just kind of a symptomatic of what you would expect if you're a Jets fan. As I said, you know, if the people are seeing this story, they're talking about this story. And if Smith, who's been in the league for a long time, maybe he has not made a public statement about it. Would you advise him to come public and make a statement, either commenting on the allegations or denying them totally?
1: If I was sure that he did not do it, I would definitely say something. You don't have to say a lot, because the more you talk, the more you could get yourself in a situation. But I would make the case that I did not do it and call it a speech, okay? But on the other side, you just don't, you know, sometimes it's just better not to say anything and let everybody else talk until it actually comes to wherever that truth meets the road. I think that's the best way to go about it.
0: You know, obviously, I don't care for these types of stories.
1: And, right.
0: It's doubly awful now that it's involving a former local college
1: right.
0: hero.
1: Yeah.
0: But I just kind of felt like it needed to be addressed, because it's definitely out there and people are talking about it.
1: True.
0: Carl, thanks for coming in.
1: Thanks for having me.
0: Let's take a quick break. We're back to wrap it up for the day in a moment.
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0: I believe plus 135 still out there at BetMGM. 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
0: Our game of the night is the Men's College World Series. Winner take all in Omaha, UNC, and Oklahoma. Top of the second inning. No score between the Tar Heels and the Sooners. Right now, take a look at the live market. North Carolina minus $1.45. Total has shifted down from 9.5 to 8.5. Juiced over right now at minus 130. No score. Top of the second inning. We'll keep our eyes on that one. We've got no score in Cincinnati. The Brewers and and the Reds, the return of Brandon Woodruff for the Milwaukee Brewers. Matt, we're currently in a delay in the World Cup. I believe the anticipated start time at, what are they calling it, Pennsylvania Stadium? I guess you can't use big-time sponsors. Citizens Bank, Lincoln Financial. France and Iraq, it's 1-0 France with Mbappe scoring the goal. We've still got two more matches to come, so let's break it down with John Eimer of CBS Sportsline, who joins us courtesy of our progressive guest line at Bucket John Betts is where you can follow him on Twitter. And you know, we were just joking off air that all the big names are scoring goals, right? You've got Messi with 5 goals already in the tournament, 2 today. Mbappe scores another goal. So should we just assume Haaland is going to get the back of the net for Norway today?
14: I feel like you have to. I mean, being a soccer betting guy, you always want to try to find like creative and sneaky bets. And sometimes you just bet the chalk. You bet the guy who scores for a living to score goals. It's working so far, so why would we not keep doing that?
0: So we are looking at Haaland to score a goal. But let's get into this particular game. I do feel like, you know, we've seen some of these matches, John, be rather high scoring. Not all of them. We've had a ton of matches. But Norway is a team that tends to score a lot of goals, and they get Senegal today. So over-under right now is 1.5 goals in this game. You get some plus money to the over. And you think we're going to get at least 2 goals from Norway?
14: I do. I really like the Norway 1.5 team total line. As you mentioned there, we're getting plus money on that. This was the Norway team that was the highest scoring out of any team in the UEFA World Cup qualifiers. They outscored Spain, England, Germany, France. And a big reason they're doing that is because of the pissed off Viking that's sitting on the front of the pitch there, Erling Haaland, that runs like he's angry at the ground. He is all over the place right now. And I don't see the Senegal team, who in the past have been decent defensively, stopping them from scoring. They played good against France for about 60 minutes and then one mistake and they fell apart. Norway's the kind of team that is going to find the mistakes in that back line and they are going to roll over you. I'm expecting Norway to get at least 2. Wouldn't be shocked if they pulled 3 in this game.
15: All right. I think you have another goal-scoring prop here, right, in this game?
14: Yeah.
15: Yeah, okay.
14: I like Haaland to score. Haaland's the easy one there at plus money. Martin Odegaard, who's the captain of this Norway team, right now to score or assist is sitting at plus 200. We're getting 2-1 on that. He picked an assist in the opening game there against Iraq, but he's got a ton of experience playing at the highest level with Arsenal and Champions League and Premier League play. Someone's got to be the one to link up with Haaland, and to get 2-1 for the guy that is consistently doing it, it just feels like the right take here for me.
15: All right, John, I showed up here tonight, and Tim cannot stop talking about Jordan and Algeria.
0: That's right.
15: And he was trying to break it down. I trust your analysis more than his. Break this game down for us. This is a high-stakes game.
14: It's kind of mean of FIFA to do this. You give us France, Argentina, Norway all playing, and the header at the end of the night is Jordan, Algeria. But just because maybe they're not the most exciting teams playing doesn't mean we can't find value there. These are two teams that will be desperate to win, because if they don't pick up 3 points in this match, you're going home. Your World Cup dreams are over, so you have to push, especially when this Jordan team can't keep a clean sheet to save their life. They are conceding goals against absolutely everyone. Haven't kept a clean sheet since December of last year. No reason to think it's going to change in this matchup. Love both teams to score here, especially when we're getting plus money at plus 110.
0: John Eimer joining us here, breaking it down. So we have 2 more games to come. Norway coming up in just a little bit. We should return to action in Philadelphia as well. You know, before we get to the United States, because obviously most people listening in right now curious about that match against Turkey and further on beyond that, we do have some intriguing ones tomorrow. Curious your thoughts on the early game, as we have Portugal taking action tomorrow against Uzbekistan. They're massive favorites. Cristiano Ronaldo, not that impressive in his World Cup opener. What do you expect in the early game tomorrow with Portugal on the pitch?
14: You got to be very careful talking about Cristiano Ronaldo. His fans are angry, so I don't want to say anything too mean about Ronaldo here on air. But what I will say is that Portugal have to bounce back. We saw the same thing out of Spain. Their first World Cup game, they played very poor. They drew, and then game 2, everything clicked, and they ran over their opponents. And I'm expecting Portugal to do something similar against Uzbekistan, but I don't want to bet on a guy like Ronaldo right now in the form he's in. If I'm looking to make money on this game, look at a player like Bruno Fernandes. Portugal has the best midfield in the entirety of this competition, and he just broke the assist record of the Premier League with 21 assists this season with Manchester United. Take Fernandes to score, take him to assist, take him to do anything. Because for me right now, betting on Ronaldo, it feels a little bit like we're getting baited into this trap for a guy that hasn't scored in his last 11 games right now with country.
0: Well, also tomorrow we get England against Ghana. Big one in that group stage. Both those teams won their opening match, so they're both 1-0. They both have 3 points. England impressive over Croatia. We saw multiple goals from Harry Kane. He's around like a minus 150 to score a goal tomorrow. Yeah. Anything you like for England and Ghana tomorrow?
14: I do expect England to continue to handle business. I will say, be careful betting Kane. There's a famous Ghanaian fan who's a bit of a witch doctor, and he put a curse on air on Harry Kane, saying you won't score a goal, you won't score a goal. So maybe be careful. That might be a trap at minus 150. But England under Thomas Tuchel, a lot of people said they'd be very defensive, they'd be very cagey. And then they played a 6-goal thriller against Croatia and showed that, hey, maybe you just go for goals. Maybe your overwhelming offense is just that. It's overwhelming. So make something happen. I like England to score 3 or more against Ghana that barely inched past Panama in their opening game. Again, you're getting plus money for England to do what they did against a much better team in the first leg.
15: Oklahoma takes a 1-0 lead over North Carolina in the College World Series championship game. John, I'm curious, during the World Cup, have you bet a lot of totals? Have you been on the draw trend? How have you been on the plus side as a better when you look at totals and draws?
14: I missed out on the draw trend. I saw that it's hitting at a ridiculous rate. Yes. People are making a ton of money betting on draws. And I feel like now, if I jump onto it, is when no more draws happen. It's just clear winners, right, underdogs all over the place. So I'm going to take my losses there and say I missed out on that. There has been a lot of value betting on both teams to score has been regularly plus money in this competition. And we're seeing the underdogs consistently score. So I'm having fun, not necessarily saying the underdogs will win, but just betting on them to get the goal in that matchup. And then team totals, as you mentioned, have been fantastic. I mean, we're seeing the teams that should score goals just scoring goals outside of Turkey. Not mad about losing my future on them at all. But we are seeing consistent money in goals, which as a greedy American soccer bettor, that's what I want to bet on. I don't want to see the defensive masterclasses ending 0-0. Give me all the goals here.
15: I know a lot of bettors having some success here in the World Cup. A lot of people really loving soccer betting right now, especially in the last couple weeks. Now, on the Friday night show, Will Hill was my co-host, and he said he's going to look for a spot down the road here to fade the U.S. team. He doesn't think the U.S. team is going to live up to the hype here down the road. Do you agree with that or not? And if you do agree, where do you think the spot is down the road to bet against the USA team?
14: I always tell people it's very hard because we bet with our wallets, not with our hearts. And so many people are buying into the USA hype and they're saying, USA is going to win it all. Take them to win the World Cup. Take them to do this. You're just setting your money on fire at that point. I love USA. I hope we win the World Cup. I hope I'm wrong about everything. But getting to the round of 16 is going to be an accomplishment in its own right because pre-tournament, that was like plus 500. Now it's plus 110 to make it to the round of 16. Looking at the possible brackets, it's almost impossible to predict what's going to happen. But there's a pretty good chance we end up with Argentina in the round of 16. We'll get past the round of 32. I got no doubt about that. But playing against Messi and what's going to be his last World Cup after he just broke the record for the most goals ever in the World Cup, that's going to be a tough round of 16 opponents. So if we do end up with Argentina, love America, repping the kit, no chance we get past Argentina.
0: Yeah, that's going to be a Monday night game, so that's all I care about because that'll be our game of the night, and we'll be able to watch it live on the air.
15: No chance, he said, no chance. What do you
0: if they get to Argentina, though.
15: If they get there, if the USA team gets to Argentina, what do you think the line would be on that matchup?
14: If I had to guess, and this is purely speculative, I think Argentina would be, I don't think it would be crazy. It wouldn't be like this David and Goliath, whatever, but Argentina's probably going to sit around minus 190, minus 200. No matter if they get there or not, if I'm right about it being Argentina, both teams to score is absolutely going to be how I bet that game because USA will not sit back under Pochettino. Expect them to press no matter how good their opponent is.
0: Real quickly, John, before we let you run, Thursday night, we know the United States has nothing to play for. Christian Pulisic, you're going to let him heal up for that round of 32 match. What do we expect from the U.S. in this one? Because Turkey's done. USA is moving on. So you're playing for pride on one side. You're really got nothing to play for. Anything early kind of striking your fancy for USA-Turkey on Thursday night?
14: I'd have to double check the line. I would bet on the under in that game because right now USA, as you mentioned, there's no need to risk injury, but they got 6 starters on yellow cards, which means you don't want to have any of those 6 guys touch the pitch for fear of missing out on later rounds here. So this is the kind of game where you get some young talent in, you get some of your second string, third string guys in there to get movement out and see if they can perform. But whatever the under is, or there's maybe, I don't know how Turkey's going to play because Turkey shouldn't risk anyone either, but they might just for pride at the sake. So if we see Turkey's best squad and USA's worst squad, there might be value on Turkey, but I'm just probably going to end up either staying away from that game or betting an under and rooting for boring 90 minutes, I guess.
0: Under 2.5 plus 110 right now at DraftKings. John, great stuff, man. We appreciate it. Best of luck with your bets tonight.
14: Thank you so much. Great seeing you guys.
0: There he is. John Eimer. Bucket John Betts, soccer analyst for CBS Sports. 2-0 Oklahoma. We'll get you updated as Boomer Sooner trying to win their first baseball national title since 1994.
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20: 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Are they going to give Mahomes the MVP and Jaden comeback player of the year?
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0: Alongside Matt Eumanns, I'm Tim Murray. The red-hot Oklahoma Sooners, Matt, up 2-0 on North Carolina as we head to the bottom of the second inning. A wild pitch allowed the second run to score in that top of the second inning as we were chatting with John Eimer, getting us ready for the two World Cup matches still to come this evening. So taking a look at the live odds of our game of the night, Oklahoma has now moved to a minus 175 favorite. North Carolina plus 135. If you think the Tar Heels can make the comeback, they were down 2-0 yesterday and came back. So that odds, those odds just got hit a little bit because it's now down to plus 130.
15: Yeah, I don't know what I would bet here. So I'm not going to bet anything, but I would say that North Carolina was a favorite for a reason. We thought that the Tar Heels had a bit of an edge with the starting pitching situation tonight. Two runs. This might be where you want to jump in. If you like the Tar Heels and didn't bet them pregame, maybe now's your opportunity. I am not going to bet it. I'm just saying that's that might be where you find the value if you did like North Carolina and you're not on this game.
0: Matt?
15: It's early. We're in the second inning, so you got a long way to go here.
0: The award-winning Yankees updates continue as Riley Green just went yard off of Garrett Cole. It is now 5-1 Tigers in the bottom of the fifth inning. They are minus 3,400. The Tigers are against the New York Yankees.
15: Yeah, I'll tell you what. The Yankees right around minus 130 with Cole on the mound today. That got bet down a little. Circuit closed 125, and I just thought that price was a little bit too high for Cole. He's been good. He has not been great. Actually, his first two starts where I thought were his most impressive, and he's tailed off a little bit the last few starts. So the Yankees also, don't forget, they're missing some big bats right now. They're down, obviously, Judge and Stanton, and the offense is okay, but I think the Yankees' numbers are a little bit inflated right now. And aside from Cam Schlitler, nobody's been lights out on the pitching staff recently. Schlitler was awesome Friday night. Six innings, 13 strikeouts, and Schlitler right now, I noticed on one of the prediction markets today, Schlitler is about 60% to win the Cy Young.
0: How does that make you feel, Matt?
15: Well, I feel like we've got 3 months to go.
0: I knew that was going to be your answer. by the way, passing it along to you guys as Norway and Senegal about to start top of the hour. Bets from John Eimer. He likes Holland to score a goal as today the stars have been shining as Mbappe scored for France. We saw multiple goals from Messi. So Holland at even money. He likes that bet. And Norway over 1.5 goals in this match against Senegal. You can get plus money on that. So those are a couple of his favorite plays for the match coming up top of the hour. Did have a buddy of mine text me that he liked earlier in the day the double chance for Senegal. That's now been bet up to, I think, minus 180 at DraftKings. So take that for what you will. I'll sit back and watch this match. Matt, do you have anything on Norway and Senegal?
15: I do not. You know what? My soccer betting record is 1-0.
0: And, undefeated.
15: Nobody can top that 100% win percentage. So I might just sit on it.
0: VSIN's top soccer tout.
15: Top
0: Matt
15: in the world.
0: Humans.
15: There's nobody in the world who's been better than 100%.
0: Do you know, Matt, fun fact, my freshman year in college, this is true, I led all of college basketball in field goal percentage.
15: Oh, I thought you were going to say free throw. You hit your first free throw.
0: I was 1-for-1, Matt, from the field my freshman year in college.
15: Is that right?
0: Nation's best shooting percentage. You know, I should tout that more.
15: Actually,
0: 2005, 2006, best shooter in America.
15: That's right.
0: This guy, right here, 1-for-1.
15: Was it a dunk?
0: No, I think it was like a baby hook, maybe. Yeah. I don't know. I think we were up by like 40 or something like that. All right, scoreless right now, bottom of the third inning. Yeah, what do you got?
15: We got another favorite that's down 2-0 tonight. So if you like the Tampa Bay Rays and Rasmussen, but you didn't bet it, Rays closed minus 185. And you're talking about another Cy Young candidate tonight in Rasmussen for the Rays. Royals and Michael Wacha up 2-0. Wacha's a pitcher I do like to look to bet sometimes in the right spot for the Royals. I did not think this is going to be the right spot against the Rays with this pitcher going tonight. But bottom of the fifth at the Trop, KC up 2-0.
0: Matt, Shohei Ohtani, he leads off for the Dodgers. Guess what he did tonight, Matt?
15: Homered?
0: Homer. 1-0 Dodgers as they take an early lead in the Twin Cities. Shohei Ohtani goes yard. And, man, how about the weekend, speaking of going yard?
15: By the way, did he and his wife have the kid over the weekend?
0: Maybe.
15: He took paternity leave for a couple days.
0: Oh, there you go.
15: He did have the kid, our producer says. Why? So it was a boy or girl?
0: We believe it was a boy.
15: All right, so the boy has already been offered a scholarship by UCLA, and the Baltimore Orioles have put in the rights to claim Shohei Ohtani's son in the, that would be what, the 2044 draft?
0: Sure. Yeah. Might as well. I mean,
15: throwing
0: some futures futures plays on him.
15: Yeah.
0: But Shohei Ohtani goes yard to lead off the Dodgers-Twins game for Shohei. Home run number 17. But Matt, how about over the weekend in Philly? Kyle Schwarber, three homers on Saturday night.
15: Wow.
0: Bryce Harper hits for the cycle. Phillies, man, this is a team that is... I don't know if they're getting hot at the right time. We still got a lot of baseball to be played, but man, this is a
15: trade for Skuball.
0: Ooh.
15: Right?
0: That would be fun.
15: Phillies trade for Skuball. The professor, Aaron Moore, just dumped all over that when Will Hill and I were talking. He says the Phillies don't have any prospects to trade. They got nothing. They can't do it. But I think that's probably the only move that could get the Phillies over the top. They're on the brink. You know, Sanchez has been so good. You've actually got Zach Wheeler in that rotation as well. You can't count on Aaron Nola at all, obviously, but if you get Skuball and the way that offense lines up, man, the Phillies could be a threat. They could be a serious threat to win the National League because, Tim, you're going to have to find a way to get better than the Brewers, the Dodgers, and the Braves when you get to the playoffs, and the Phillies are not there yet. But you know what? You talked about Schwarbs and his power. If not for Shohei, I think you could seriously talk about Schwarber as an MVP candidate. I can't bet him because of Shohei Ohtani.
0: Right.
15: Right?
0: Kyle Schwarber, 29 homers already this year. And here's the thing, you know, give him credit, Matt. The batting average is a little bit higher this year, up to 255 as opposed to 240 a year ago. Every time he's up, he just feels like he's going to hit a homer. What a show he put on Saturday night. 2-0 once again, Oklahoma and North Carolina, Matt. And this is the final college activity of this calendar, or this season, I should say. And Dusty May led his team to a championship, and he will ride off into the sunset like George Costanza, leaving on a high note. He's off to the Dallas Mavericks. CBS's Matt Norlander chimed in earlier today on why Dusty May made this move to the NBA.
1: Obviously a shocker, but I can provide some context here. Having sat down with Dusty May more than a week removed from winning the national championship back in the spring there, he's taken the NBA job, so now I can reveal this because he's gone. I did ask Dusty if he would leave for the NBA, if he could see himself leaving college basketball at some point in the upcoming years, and he did say yes at that point. Did we think we were going to get to the point where he was taking an NBA job in 2026? No, but I did think that if he was going to be able to keep Michigan consistently relevant, a top 10 team, I thought we'd be here in this spot next year because I think Michigan under Dusty May would have been one of the best teams in the country, obviously. So I'm not surprised to see this. These are champagne problems. Let me be clear about this. It's just not easy being a head coach of a power conference program, football or men's basketball, women's basketball, and college sports these days. There's just so much that comes with it. Now, some coaches are better equipped and wired to handle it than others. Dusty May is equipped and wired to handle it, but you're trading one set of problems for another by taking a crack and taking a swing at going to the NBA. So I'm not surprised whatsoever. Spoke to a source close to Dusty May just a short while ago, and it is the college environment that is pushing him to this decision.
0: Matt Norlander there of CBS. Michigan, by the way, has announced that Mike Boynton, the former Oklahoma State head coach who was on Dusty May's staff at Michigan, has been promoted to interim head coach. So they don't give him the full-time head job. Mm-hmm. I guess we'll see what he does this year and keep that roster intact and then maybe reevaluate come next year to see what big fish are out there. But Mike Boynton, interim head coach after Dusty May heads to the NBA.
15: Yeah, I don't know if it's true that with the tampering allegations at the in the transfer portal that there was going to be an NCAA issue at Michigan with Dusty. He's trying to beat the posse out of town. I don't know if that's factual. There's been a lot of talk about that, but put that aside. All guys have an ego, right? You want to see if you can win a national. You want to win a championship at the college level and an NBA championship. Very few could ever have the opportunity to do that, right? Rick Pitino couldn't pull it off. John Calipari couldn't pull it off. I think Dusty May is the type of coach who will be successful in the NBA. And we'll talk about this later, but I expect Michigan to probably retain the recruits that it has now, but there will be a drop-off. Don't make no mistake about it. There's going to be a drop-off from Dusty May. Do we have another run in Omaha?
0: We do not. We'll tell you about that on the other side. Also, got to tell you about the NFL betting guide, which is now out at vsin.com.
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0: Big mistake that could come back to haunt North Carolina, Matt. A single to right field with two outs in the bottom of the second. Men on first and second. Runner was about to score. Problem is, the runner from first was thrown out at third. And as they went back and reviewed it, the tag was applied at third before the runner crossed home. That is no run, because that is the final out of the